0: in a manner that affects the economic and rights and opportunities of these students.
1: You know what drives me nuts, Gabe?
2: Please.
1: Is we're hearing from attorney generals. We're not hearing from coaches. We're not hearing from players. You know, I mean, we're hearing from attorney generals, right, before one of the biggest games of the weekend, and that is Clemson and LSU.
2: Oh, wait, they're playing football?
1: Yeah,
2: they're playing football
1: down there? Supposed to. We'll see. I know the Clydesdales are going to be here from Budweiser marching through campus. I mean, whether there's a game played on Saturday night, we'll find out.
2: That's a joke, folks.
1: There will be a game on Saturday night. We're just kidding.
2: Yes, there is going to be football. Who's going to be playing in that game is being decided.
1: Exactly.
2: And there's, again, more complications and a lot of things that go into that. So coming up next, we're going to dive into this damage between LSU and the SEC. Is it beyond repair? Is LSU ultimately going to wind up out of the conference? We dive into that next. He's Ian Fitzsimmons. I'm Gabe Neitzel. It's Amber and Ian on ESPN Radio.
3: 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Dabo Swinney and the Clemson Tigers are heading to Baton Rouge to face Lane Kiffin and number 11 LSU. 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

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I'm Gabe Neitzel. In for Amber Wilson. Our guy Ian Fitzsimmons down in Baton Rouge with everything happening in the college world. He's down there getting ready.

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13: Christine Lisi. So we continue to await a judge's ruling in Baton Rouge on SEC restrictions for NFL players trying to go back to college. That issue is at the heart of a lawsuit filed by the SEC against one of its founding member schools, LSU, accused the university of recruiting professional athletes against league rules. The lawsuit by the SEC seeks to prevent individuals who choose to leave college athletics, sign professional playing contracts, and compete professionally from being able to return to college competition. Meantime, on the field on this Thursday night on ESPN, Coach Deion Sanders' Colorado team visiting Georgia Tech. Buffaloes and Yellow Jackets are scoreless in the first quarter. Austin Simmons has thrown a pair of touchdown passes. Number 25, Missouri, with a 14-0 first quarter lead on Arkansas Pine Bluff. That game on the SEC Network. Michael Lombardi, a top aide to Coach Bill Belichick, resigned as the GM of North Carolina's football team. He'd been on paid leave in the wake of an internal investigation into a human resources complaint filed by a former UNC front office employee. Baseball, 39th home run of the season for P. Crow Armstrong. That's one back of Philadelphia's Kyle Schwarber for the Major League lead. PCA and the Cubs up 2-1 on the Brewers, top of the fifth inning. Adley Rutschman, first game back in Baltimore since the trade to Boston, homered in his first at bat. Orioles, though, have answered with a couple, including home runs by Luis Robert Jr. and Pete Alonso. They are up 3-1 on the Red Sox, bottom five. Joe Max RBI singles up the Marlins lead to 2-1, 2-0 on the Royals, bottom of the third inning. Rays and Rangers are scoreless, bottom two. Texas, 2.5 back of Houston in the AL West. Astros defeated the White Sox 6-2.
14: 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It's on Sportsfilm, like 6 a.m. Eastern, right here on ESPN Radio, ESPN2, and ESPNU.

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3: 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Eddie George putting up more Heisman Trophy numbers!
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8: Breaking news, the injunction has been granted by a judge in Baton Rouge, clearing the way for NCAA and SEC eligibility for more than 40 athletes, a group that includes potential LSU transfers Daquan Wright and Xavier Harris following their brief NFL stints. Now, a monumental decision awaits LSU if those players will officially be put on the Tigers roster, which is due out tomorrow. The ruling comes just hours after the SEC filed a lawsuit against LSU, one of the league's founding members. The conference accuses the school of a deliberate coordinated campaign to recruit pro athletes to play football. The suit wants to keep individuals who've signed professional contracts from returning to college to play. Now, from the courtroom to the football field, in a game on ESPN, Colorado and Georgia Tech tied at 7 in the second quarter. Austin Simmons has thrown for 243 yards and 4 touchdowns. Number 25, Missouri, leading Arkansas Pine Bluff 37-0 in the second quarter. That game on the SEC Network. On ESPNU, number 21, Utah, leading Idaho 10-0 in the first quarter. Wayshon Parker with a 9-yard touchdown catch. Michael Lombardi, a top aide to Coach Bill Belichick, resigned as the GM of North Carolina's football team. He'd been on paid leave in the wake of an internal investigation into a human resources complaint filed by a former UNC front office employee. Pete Crow Armstrong hit a two-run homer, his 39th of the season. He's now one back of tying Philadelphia's Kyle Schwarber for the major league lead. Cubs still clinging to that 2-1 lead on the Brewers, top of the ninth inning. Adley Rutschman back in Baltimore for the first time since the trade to Boston. Two home runs. He and the Red Sox leading the Orioles 5-3, top of the eighth inning.
9: Hey, this is Rich Eisen. 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
1: 41,845 fans packed Jacobs Field, the first sellout of what would be 455 straight.
2: Line to center field, back is Edmonds, to the warning track.
1: Record came to an end April 4th, 2001. Since then, the Boston Red Sox set the new Major League Baseball record with 794 straight sellouts between 2003 and 2013. The historic sellout run for the Indians spanned over parts of seven seasons in which the team won five straight AL Central titles and made two World Series appearances. 2,123 days, 19.3 million tickets, 455, a number we all know.
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5: College football's got more action in the courts than it does on the field. I'm Q Myers. Daquan Wright, Xavier Harris are currently cleared to return to college football after brief stints in the NFL, according to a judge's order issued Thursday evening, setting up a dramatic showdown between the SEC and LSU leading into season opening game this upcoming weekend. The players' attorneys argued the league added more specifics to its professional ban last week in an effort to work around the judge's orders. LSU must finalize its roster by Friday and may have to make that decision with the uncertainty of conflicting court orders. Earlier in the day, the SEC actually sued LSU in U.S. District Court in Alabama, alleging the university is violating the league's First Amendment right of expressive association by ignoring SEC rules that prohibit signing and playing former NFL players. The lawsuit names LSU Board of Supervisors, LSU President, AD, and even head coach Lane Kiffin as defendants, was filed while SEC Commissioner Greg Sankey and others testified during a separate injunction hearing in the state court in Baton Rouge, Louisiana. And that's not to outdone by Michael Lombardi, a top aide to coach Bill Belichick. He resigned as the general manager of North Carolina's football team. The school said that on Thursday, Lombardi had been on paid leave in the wake of an internal investigation into a human resources complaint filed by a former UNC front office employee. ESPN's Pete Thamel reported that in late July. The university said Thursday it will continue its ongoing investigation and will consider all appropriate corrective action responsive to the information it learns. For more scores and analysis, check out ESPN.com and the all-new ESPN app. Coming up, more game night with Andre Snellings, the professor, and me, Hugh Myers, here on ESPN Radio.
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5: You know, I've heard the song Party all the time. 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I'm Q Myers. I think I've said the word and the name court more times in the last couple weeks than I ever want to say in my lifetime. But that is where we're at. And we'll get an update on what was going on in court in Baton Rouge earlier today as we bring in our good friend Wilson Alexander, On3 National College Sports Reporter. And Wilson, thanks so much for your time. I wish we were talking about action on the field, but we're talking about in the courtroom. So you were there. What was the atmosphere like down in Baton Rouge as court was happening, as lawsuits were flying?
7: It was a theatrical scene in that Baton Rouge courtroom at times today. You had some attorneys who were performative at times, who were really pressed. Attorney Tony Clayton, who represented the players in this case, was really trying to take it to Greg Sankey, the commissioner of the SEC, quite a few times. It was a long day. It was a 9-hour day in the courtroom as this decision was made, and ultimately the judge decided to grant this injunction, potentially paving the way for LSU to sign Daquan Wright and Xavier Harris, and maybe even Blake Cotton, a former Utah cornerback who was briefly with the Denver Broncos. And

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5: More actions in the courts than on the field when it comes to college football. I'm Hugh Myers. Daquan Wright, Zaven Harris, they're currently cleared to return to college football after brief stints in the NFL. That's according to a judge order issued on Thursday evening, setting up a dramatic showdown between the SEC and LSU, leading in a season-opening game this upcoming weekend versus Clemson. The players' attorneys argued the league added more specifics to his professional ban last week in an effort to work around the judge's orders. LSU, they must finalize their roster by Friday and may have to make that decision with the uncertainty of conflicting court orders. Earlier in the day, the SEC got busy. They sued LSU in the U.S. District Court in Alabama, alleging the university is violating the league's First Amendment right of expressive association by ignoring SEC rules that prohibit signing and playing former NFL players. In the lawsuit, it names the LSU Board of Supervisors, the LSU president, the AD, and head coach Lane Kiffin as defendants. It was filed while SEC Commissioner Greg Sankey and others testified during a separate injunction hearing in state court in Baton Rouge, Louisiana. And that's not to be outdone. Michael Lombardi, a top aide to Coach Bill Belichick, resigned as the general manager of North Carolina's football team. Lombardi had been on paid leave in the wake of an internal investigation into a human resources complaint filed by a former UNC front office employee. ESPN's Pete Thamel reported that in late July. The university said Thursday it will continue its ongoing investigation and will consider all appropriate corrective action responsive to the information that it learns. How about on the field? Earlier in the evening, UMass, they upset Rutgers 37-21. Rutgers paid for UMass to play that game and take that beating. And currently, Georgia Tech, they're leading Colorado 10-7 early in the fourth. For more scores and analysis, check out ESPN.com and the all-new ESPN app. Coming up, more Game Night with Andre Snellings and me, Q Myers, here on ESPN Radio.
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3: The Indians sell out Street. It all started June 24th, 1995. 41,845 fans packed Jacobs Field, the first sellout of what would be 455 straight.
4: Line to center field. Back is Edmonds to the warning track to the wall. It's gone. A grand slam. Home run. The magic continues. The Indians win.
3: The record came to an end April 4th, 2001. Since then, the Boston Red Sox set the new Major League Baseball record with 794 straight sellouts between 2003 and 2013. The historic sellout run for the Indians spanned over parts of seven seasons in which the team won five straight AL Central titles and made two World Series appearances. 2,123 days, 19.3 million tickets, 455, a number we all know.
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0: Storm City is Adley's home. Another bomb, and the Red Sox are within a run at 3-2.
1: WEEI 93.7, eighth former number one overall pick to hit a home run in his first game versus the team that drafted him two innings later in the eighth.
2: 2-1.
0: Driven high into right field. This is carrying back to the track. It is at the wall and is gone! Nick Sogard leaves Camden and it is 5-3 Red Sox.
1: In the ninth.
2: All right, here's Roman, and he swings and drives one high and deep into left field. It's at the track, it's at the wall, it's gone! Opposite field homer for Roman, who reigns a little bit in Baltimore, too. Insurance, and it's 6-3 Red Sox.
1: And Boston would grab the win 6-5. Elsewhere, the Athletics defeated the Mariners 7-4, and we head back to the courtroom in Louisiana when SportsCenter All Night continues. 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

0: is mounting on Jalen Hurts to have a big year, but is it warranted? We will see. The latest with the SEC versus state of Louisiana when SportsCenter All Night continues. 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
8: Tilapia. 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And to be honest with you, I didn't hear of tilapia until the 2000s. 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And he was like, do not buy that tilapia. It's a bottom feeder, and it's not a real fish. Genetically engineered. I'm like, really? 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So I am guilty of the following. If you are, like, great at one area,
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13: So today, justice was served. 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
14: To Caleb Taylor, snap to Juju, drops, steps over the pocket, time, looks, throws, caught, five, end zone, touchdown!
0: The league best Brewers look for a series win at Wrigley.
15: Yeah, the set for the 2-1. And he hits one in the air, deep center field. Back goes Mitchell to the center field fence. That ball is gone!
0: Plus all the latest sound from around the NFL.
16: It's going to be nasty, man. The defense is going to be nasty. The offense is looking good. I'm excited. We got some weapons. We got a good system in place. The sky's the limit.
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1: One on, one out. 3-2, Miami. And a high drive off the bat of Jensen. Back to the wall and gone. He's done it again. Carter Jensen's 22nd home run.
0: 96.5, the fan. Jensen ties 1999 Carlos Beltran and 1987 Bo Jackson for the second most home runs by a rookie in Royals history. Jensen finished 3-for-4, a home run, a triple, a double, but a single short of the cycle. Royals finish off the Marlins here 7-3. We had the FIFA World Cup. Now it's the FIBA World Cup. More when SportsCenter All Night continues. 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

0: grew. Like we've said all along, he's a very talented player, and he stuck with it and kept grinding, you know, and he's in the same spot, you know, he was last year after the competition. And so I'm excited for him and his growth going forward.
1: One play away now for Richardson. Colts host the Ravens, a team with Super Bowl aspirations, week one. As we head east to Philly, Jalen Hurts and company, they're about ready to go. They'll do so without wide receiver A.J. Brown, who's now with New England. The pressure's mounting on Jalen Hurts to have a big year, but is it warranted? We will see. The latest with the SEC versus State of Louisiana when SportsCenter All Night continues. 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
14: 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And that judge forced them to eat it.
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1: The league best Brewers look for a series win at Wrigley.
11: Now the set for the 2-1. And he

0: Dome City is Adley's home. Another bomb, and the Red Sox are within a run at 3-2.
1: WEEI 93.7, eighth former number one overall pick to hit a home run in his first game versus the team that drafted him two innings later in the eighth.
2: 2-1.
0: Driven high into right field. This is carrying back to the track. It is at the wall and is gone! Nick Sogard leaves Camden and it is 5-3 Red Sox.
1: In the ninth.
2: All right, here's Roman, and he swings and drives one high and deep into left field. It's at the track. It's at the wall. It's gone! Opposite field homer for Roman, who reigns a little bit in Baltimore, too. Insurance, and it's 6-3 Red Sox.
1: And Boston would grab the win 6-5. Elsewhere, the Athletics defeated the Mariners 7-4, and we head back to the courtroom in Louisiana when SportsCenter All Night continues. It's ESPN Radio.
3: This is Rich Eisen. 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

0: pass improved to 1-8 versus Big Ten teams since joining the FBS in 2012. And elsewhere on Thursday, Wake Forest defeated Akron in its season opener, 38-16. Chris Burnett with you here on Sports Center All Night. Let's stick to the gridiron, shuffle just a bit. Week one of the NFL is all but here. Finally, camps are in the books, 53-man rosters are set, and the games, they're going to count. Speaking of counting, Baltimore first-year head coach Jesse Minter is counting on his star quarterback to be at his best. Lamar Jackson and the Ravens have Super Bowl aspirations this year, currently with the third shortest odds to win it all, according to DraftKings, and Minter chimed in Thursday on how he handles this.
1: I think it's really just about what the guys in the building, the players, I know what they want to accomplish. I know what we've kind of set out as our goals. It's really not about anything else. And so I think you go to work every day to try to put the team and put the guys and put the staff in position to be able to achieve those things. Don't shy away from it. We know what the standards around this place have been and where we want to go. And so I think we got a great group of guys that are hungry, that are excited to start the season, excited to play. And so it's really just more about how we feel about it than anything else.
0: So some confidence from the head man. Good news here is we don't have to wait much longer to get to see this team in action. Ravens open at the Colts, week one, September 13th at 1 Eastern time. And then there's America's team, the Dallas Cowboys. New season means renewed hope. Somewhat of a quiet offseason camp for the Cowboys, which is a change, a good change, maybe. Cowboys quarterback Dak Prescott is happy to just focus on ball.
2: Yeah, absolutely. I think it just not only allows us to be focused, but the narrative around us and the distraction or attention or whatever you want to say around us to be focused on just ball. And I think ultimately that helps. That helps the environment coming to work, and it helps, you know, any of these guys, or anytime somebody turns on the TV or something, you know, of that matter. It's not a distraction of the culture, or is this guy coming back a valuable guy, or is he going to get paid? We know what we've got. We know who we've got, and we're ready to roll.
0: I mean, if that's not music to Jerry Jones' ears, then I don't know what is. Cowboys on a mission this year. They'll open week one in New York against the Giants, which makes it only natural to head north and check in on things at the Meadowlands. Giants can do some things to help themselves this year. One of those is keep their star players healthy, which they'll need to do to right the ship and get back over 500. Giants linebacker Kayvon Thibodeau told his quarterback Jackson Dart, "Hey, man, slide."
3: I would say that's one of those, like, don't touch the hot stove type situations. You know, he's a guy who loves to run. That's the way he plays. He loves the game. But, you know, for us, we're like those big brothers that are like, bro, like, we love you. Got on the red jersey in practice, but please slide. We need you. No blue tents this year, man. He's developed. I think he's primed to go. The coaching staff has really, you know, took heed to him, and the team has took heed to him. And I think even with going against the defense in Denard's, it's really given him the best opportunity to challenge himself, you know, in training camp.
0: No blue tents for Dart, no blue tents for Scataboo. Giants will need both these guys and Thibodeau when Dallas comes to town week one. Chris Burnett with you here on SportsCenter All Night. Back to baseball, Giants, Pirates. These two may have already been looking to the offseason acquisitions. Postseason not really in the cards for either club. Strong finish to this season sure would be nice, though. Pirates grab two runs in the first and will pick it up bottom of the sixth.
4: Here's a bunt right up the first baseline. San Martin throws it away. Mangum with a bunt base hit. And Cruz, who had advanced to third, will come on to score on the throwing error. The Pirates lead 3-0. Mayhem for Mangum.
5: They're going to call it a sacrifice bunt. No hit for Mangum.
0: That from Sports Radio 93.7 The Fan. Giants scored two in the seventh, but that'd be it. Pirates win this one 5-2. Pirates scored five runs today. None of them came via a hit. And with their win, the Pirates have won three consecutive series, tied for their longest streak since the start of last season. Marlins, Royals, Miami, the one with something to play for. Just 2.5 back from the third NL wildcard spot. Just win. It's that simple. Kansas City, 8 back in the wild card. Clock is ticking if they want to try and make a late run here. In the bottom of the fifth, Miami up 3-2.
6: One on, one out. 3-2, Miami. And a high drive off the bat of Jensen. Back to the wall and gone. He's done it again. Carter Jensen's 22nd home run.
0: 96.5 The Fan. Jensen ties 1999 Carlos Beltran and 1987 Bo Jackson for the second most home runs by a rookie in Royals history. Jensen finished 3-for-4, a home run, a triple, a double, but a single short of the cycle. Royals finish off the Marlins here 7-3. We had the FIFA World Cup. Now it's the FIBA World Cup. 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
12: 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The famous bar from one Jalen Hurts, who has many of those. Mm-hmm. Can you imagine if you had a friend like Jalen Hurts and you're like, oh, I had a terrible day, and he's like, iron sharpens iron. The bad days lead you to victory, or whatever it is that he would say. You're like, come on, man, just let me complain.
13: What's expected doesn't have to be spoken.
12: Yeah, exactly. Yeah. He just always is so locked in and focused and gives you that little nugget of wisdom. But he's up for an interesting season, people, because 2 years ago, we saw Jalen Hurts winning a Super Bowl, being the Super Bowl MVP. Last year, the offense never found its rhythm, and even though they won double-digit games, the division went to the playoffs. Early exit, disappointing in Philly. His number one target, A.J. Brown, complained about the offense, complained about the team all season long. He's now in Foxborough with the Patriots. So there's a lot of pressure and a lot of focus on Jalen Hurts this season. A lot of people are wondering if it could be a make or break season for Jalen Hurts in Philly. Eagles GM Howie Roseman was on WIP Sports Radio 94 yesterday and spoke about it.
14: No, I don't agree with that. I think that the bottom line for us in the positions that we're in, and really for all our fan base, is winning football games. And all the guy does is win football games. And that includes our head coach as well, you know. And I think that, for me, the barometer is winning football games. In terms of what Jalen does, he's another guy with a tremendous track record. All he does is go out and play good football. Really excited to have him as our quarterback. Excited about this season and what we have going forward. And I know there are a lot of fan bases out there that would love the results that we've had with him as our starting quarterback.
12: So Howie Roseman was asked point blank, is this a make or break season for Jalen Hurts? And you heard him right off the top there. No, period. David, you buying it?
15: I'm not sure if I'm buying it. I mean, I go back to, first of all, I want to go back to something you said. I could never be friends with Jalen Hurts. He's way too attractive to be my friend. I can't be around a guy that.
12: What do you mean? Don't you want to surround yourself with good looking people?
15: Yeah, I do. But like, there's a
12: baddies
15: level.
12: Baddies attract that, baddies? Come on.
15: There's a level that's just way beyond that. I can't even.
12: You would be too intimidated?
15: We can't be in the same place. I think my uggo levels would go up next to Jalen Hurts. He's going to be, what do they call it? Mogging me. The
12: oh,
15: whole
12: he
15: time.
12: Mogs everyone.
15: He's going to mog me, looks maxing or whatever he's doing all the time. I can't have all his clothes.
12: So you would
15: fit.
12: Be just insecure because you're next to him.
15: Yeah, his clothes just fit so well too. It's just everything.

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11: 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I'm over it. With Pat the producer.
13: The Minnesota Vikings. Having to sit there and watch Sam Darnold lift up a Super Bowl trophy should make everyone... I don't think enough people are talking about Punch the Monkey.
14: Oh, his name is Punch.
13: His name is Punch. And he lives in Japan, and he lost his mother, so they gave him a little stuff. I tried coconut water yesterday for the first time. Are people actually drinking this?
14: Good for smoothies. Sometimes you get a coconut water, and it hits.
15: Ugh. I'm over it. I'm sick and tired and over it.
13: Get a life.
14: It is time for I'm Over It here on Unsportsmanlike. I'm Michelle Smallman alongside Mia O'Brien and David Dennis Jr. It's time for Pat Costello to tell us what he's fed up with today. Take it away, Pat.
16: Dennis David Jr.
14: Dennis David Jr.
17: Shout DDS.
13: Shout out to Dennis.
14: Shout out to Dennis, our boy.
13: Michelle, I would like to start with you.
14: Why are you always starting with me?
13: It's good to start. Don't worry. We're not going to rip you right away.
16: Yeah.
13: Okay. You checked something off your sports bucket list yesterday, or at least I think you
14: My
13: did.
14: Life bucket list.
13: Yes. You got to interview the legend, Mia Hamm, on Vibe Check. So before my big takeaway from your conversation, how did it go?
14: I was so nervous. She's obviously wonderful, very cool. At the end, I thanked her, and she said, thank you, Michelle. And I was like, oh, Mia Hamm said my name. Oh, my God. I mean, you don't understand. She was my idol growing up. I played soccer my entire life. Mia Hamm is the GOAT. Yep. She is.

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12: Unsportsmanlike here on ESPN Radio. I'm Michelle Smallman alongside Mia O'Brien and David Dennis Jr. Biggest East is mad at me, Mia, David, because I keep saying that we have a long weekend because it's Labor Day weekend and most people have a long weekend. They are mad at me because they do not have Monday off.
13: I do not either.
12: So they've been, Mia does not either.
14: She's going to be on this show.
12: She's going to be on our show right here on Unsportsmanlike. So tune in Monday. Catch me.
14: Michelle, no respect for labor. Famously hates labor.
12: I'm not trying to dunk on you guys. I didn't realize that you were working, and I'm speaking to all of us, to the collective we, to the royal we. Most people have Monday off.
14: I'm sure there are a lot of people that don't.
15: David Dennis Jr., do you have Monday off?
16: I do have Monday off.
14: Oh!
16: But I'm working Sunday, so. That counts either.
13: I'm working tomorrow night.
16: I don't have a 3-day weekend. Smalls, you know, but Smalls is a mover and shaker. She can do what she wants.
14: So out of all of us here, the next 3 days, Michelle's the only one that's not working any of them.
16: Sounds like it.
12: I will be watching tennis and taking some notes in case we talk about it on Tuesday.
15: Michelle, okay. Can I give you just some advice?
12: No, I always love advice from you.
15: You're going to be off Labor Day weekend.
12: Yep.
15: Everything back to normal on Tuesday. We get ready for football season. Everyone will be back on Tuesday.
12: Yes.
15: We'll be going start of our third year of Unsportsmanlike, our fourth football season. Which always, you know, as a
12: wait, no, it's fourth
14: the start
12: year.
14: Of the fourth year.
12: Fourth year. Yeah.
15: Yes.
13: But, doing the math there.
15: Yeah. Again, I was going to say I'm not great
13: starting
15: at math.
13: Starting year four. Yes. 3 year anniversary. I see what you're doing.
12: I think Nuno just blocked out year one.
14: Year four of football season. Those are the same thing.
15: No, he's gregarious.
16: He's just not good at math.
14: Nuno, you just finished your third year of Unsportsmanlike.
15: All right, whatever.
12: Gregorius, that Nuno.
15: Just don't come in with any injuries on Tuesday. Like,
12: what?
15: When we started the show, when we launched the show, you came in with a black eye. Like, just make sure no injuries for the start of year four of Unsportsmanlike.
12: Yeah, because this is kind of a new chapter for us. Nuno is right. I don't know if you're aware of this. David, you may be. But for those who are unaware, the very first day that we had on Unsportsmanlike, 3 years ago, my national television debut, a dream come true. Yeah. Mm-hmm. I rolled in with a black eye. Mm. So if you don't know, I'm the clumsiest person on planet Earth.
13: It was not playing sports is what you're about to tell us.
12: Of course not. It was the worst. It wasn't even a cool story. It wasn't like, oh, I was at a baseball game and there was a foul ball and it hit me in the face. But, you know, I was a gamer and I had a beer and I stuck it out. It was not a cool story. Mm. So my entire family is incredibly clumsy. My dad, my cousins, we're all just like a clumsy group. We're like bulls in a china cabinet. And I was very worried about the 4 a.m. wake up. Uh-oh. If you don't get up at 4 o'clock in the morning, normally it is a big transition. So we had Labor Day weekend to get acclimated before we started our show. So I was like, all right, here's what I'm going to do. I'm going to get up early every single day leading into it so that by the time that Tuesday comes, boom, I'm ready to go. Mind you, all
16: including
12: of my
16: friends.
12: What?
16: Including the weekend, including Labor Day.
12: Including Labor Day weekend. And mind you, all my friends here in New York City were away on vacation. Mm-hmm. So I was in the city alone. I was like, I'm preparing. I'm going to come in so fresh, so mentally ready to go. So I was deep cleaning my apartment, which I am still doing right now. I really like to start football season with a big purge and a deep clean, just like ready to attack the fall. So I'm deep cleaning my apartment. It is a very small apartment. I was going to vacuum. The vacuum was plugged into the wall. There's an air purifier and the cords were crossed. As I'm going to go underneath the couch, I trip over the cord of the air purifier. I fall face forward. My face hits a drinking glass that was on my table, little table.
13: So then you hit the table then too.
12: And I literally cut my face. I was bleeding everywhere and it was a massive black eye to start the show. Quite literally the very first words in the history of Unsportsmanlike. Evan Cohen opened the show. He said, I'm Evan Cohen alongside Chris Canty and Michelle Smallman. She has a black eye. Totally outed me. Hair and makeup in Bristol did a wonderful job covering it. You could barely tell. Evan was like, yo, check her out. She's got a black eye. And that set the tone for us here on Sportsmanlike. So it is very fair for Nuno to say, take care of yourself, be careful, don't get injured.
16: Yeah, and it's been a great year and a half of the show, according to Nuno, since then. So, I don't know.
14: But entering the fourth football season.
15: Well, all right. Because we just turned three. We're going to you're going to turn three, right? Going into your fourth year. Math is confusing, guys. If I can't do it on a calculator, I'm not doing math.
12: I think you could have done that on a calculator.
16: You've had fingers longer than you had a calculator. I think you could just use your fingers to count it.
12: Nuno, did your brain just short circuit there? What was going on?
15: Today has been one of those days.
14: Nuno's been going through it back there today.
12: What's going on, Nuno? Talk to me.
15: My drive to work today was the same amount of time it always is, but it felt so long today.
12: You're not supposed to be burned out before football season.
14: Dude, I thought you meant your drive as in your motivation
15: today.
14: It was the same as always. As I was like, no, it hasn't been actually.
15: No, my motivation today's been great.
16: They said you've been slacking back there in the control room. They notice it.
15: Gregorious guy.
12: Yeah, Nuno, I expect this in January.
16: Yeah.
12: When we've had an entire football season of no sleep, early wake ups, just the absolute grind. Before football season, before Labor Day even.
15: Yeah. Well, some of us are constantly working.
14: But once we hit football season, there's so much going on and there's so much to talk about that it kind of flies by.
12: Football season does fly.
15: Especially this year, right? Like next week, we have a game on Wednesday night.
12: Yeah.
15: You guys will be up here in Bristol, which that different energy, right? So Wednesday we have a game. Thursday we have a game. There's so much
12: college
15: going on.
12: College football Saturday, yeah, NFL Sunday.
15: I'm not looking forward to Sunday night football because I hate when the Giants play on Sunday night because it just agitates me the rest of the day. But check the scoreboard, homie.
12: You're not excited about John Harbaugh and Giants debut?
15: But I hope it wasn't I wish it wasn't Sunday night. There's a lot of frauds in New Jersey.
12: So you think it's because it's Sunday night that it's going to be problematic for your squad?
15: Well, no, I'm sorry to cut you off, but yeah, everyone expects that. Like the Cowboys, Canty, I think, is going to put him in the Super Bowl when we do our bold predictions next week.
12: Over the Rams, you think? Well, Canty's not high on the Rams.
15: Correct. So, you have to deal with that. Then, if they get blown out and, that game ends around 11:30 and then my alarm goes off at 3, yeah, I'm going to be a ray of sunshine on Tuesday morning.
12: Is that what we're hoping for, gang? Pat, Cam, because I know you'll be there. Are we hoping for the Giants to just have an absolute disaster so Nuno's in a bad mood? Or do we want to kick off the football season with positivity?
14: No, I want Cowboys fans to suffer immediately. Plus, it'll make working with Nuno a little more palatable that morning.
15: Okay. Smalls, you were on Adam Schefter's podcast. You hosted with him, and he says, he expects this to be a really good year, and people like Stephen A. need to prepare themselves for what's about to happen.
12: You can't even get the words out. Your disdain for the Cowboys. Wow. You can't even get... Noodle's fed up.
13: He's tapping out.
12: He's like, today's a wash.
16: He's ready for his two-day weekend.
12: Yeah, oh, man. 1.5
15: It's like a day and a half.
12: Yeah, I was going to say like a day and a half. No, I was fortunate enough to fill in on Adam Schefter's podcast, and he, along with many others, have said the Cowboys are coming. They have said they're coming. Brian Schottenheimer said Super Bowl, Valentine's Day, Gotti. L.A. I'm going to be there. Exactly. Gotti, the greatest offense there is, according to Dak Prescott. Adam Schefter said, I'm buying in. So that could be problematic for Nuno. I kind of...
16: Nuno
12: actually,
16: Brown.
12: No. I want Nuno in a good mood. I want him in a good mood to kick off the NFL season. We're on Sportsmanlike here on ESPN Radio.
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10: Hey-o! Good morning, everybody. Guess what? I've got good news for America today. That is that this is our last Riz Summer Friday. Next week, 1 week from today, not only will Riz be here, but we will be getting ready for the NFL Roundtable number one. That's right.
11: How about it?
10: Some of the elements are already in production. Some of the discussions are well underway to talk about what we're going to do for our first roundtable. And then, of course, that'll lead into the Browns and the... The Browns and the Jaguars, it's a good matchup.
11: I still stand by that it's winnable.
10: The Browns have a good record against the Jaguars in their history. The Browns have won in Jacksonville.
11: So does Deshaun Watson.
10: Deshaun Watson has a good record against it. So Tony Grossi is going to be in studio with us coming up. We're going to do some work today to try to nail down what our survivor pick is going to be for week one. One of the things I asked him to do to that end turned into Tony's column.
11: This
10: morning at the Land on Demand, which is his first and last ever power rankings. He won't power rank ever again until he needs a column idea next week. Chris, you know, he's got the Rams, of course, in the number one spot.
11: Naturally.
10: You know, Myles Garrett's changed the culture over there. So, of course, you got to put them
11: from
10: number
11: the
10: one. Then you got to scroll down. You know, you got a bunch of other teams. And coming in at number 27 is the mighty, mighty Cleveland Browns.
11: Could be worse.
10: In many power rankings, they are. If not for the quarterback position, their arrow would be pointing up in all national analyses. Yes, I mean, other than that, Mrs. Lincoln, how was the show? But I think if the Browns did have a great quarterback, they would be more like fifth in the power rankings and not 27th. But that's the power of the most important position in all of sports. Chris, fact or fiction, if the Browns had a better quarterback situation, they'd be a playoff team.
11: Fact.
10: Like how much better does the quarterback need to be in order for them to be a play? If they had Bryce Young, I'm just looking at some of the teams on their schedule. Home opener, Carolina, September 27th. If they had Bryce Young as their quarterback, the Browns would be a playoff team. Fact or fiction?
11: That's a tough one. You know what, Aaron? I'm going to say fact. You know why? Carolina won their division last year.
10: I mean, they did, but they play in the worst division maybe in NFL history.
11: But I don't care. Still won. But, like, that shows you that you're capable to get wins.
10: Malik Willis, if he was the Browns quarterback, he'd be a playoff team.
11: Malik Willis has started seven games in the NFL. I can't say that.
10: If Drake May was the Browns quarterback.
11: Fact. Okay. Fact.
10: All right, there you go. If Geno the Mino Smith was...
11: I'm not high on Geno. I'm going to say fiction.
10: Okay. If Aaron Rodgers was the Browns...
11: Fact.
10: Okay. I don't know that I agree
11: with
10: you.
11: They won the division last year.
10: Mike Tomlin was their coach, Todd Monken.
11: No, but I understand that. But if we're talking just about replacing the quarterbacks, could say for as weak as the NFC South has been, the AFC North has been just as strong, and the Steelers with Aaron Rodgers won the division last year.
10: C.J. Stroud, if he was the Browns quarterback, you'd go to the playoffs.
11: Wild card, yeah.
10: Dan Jones, if he was the Browns quarterback, you'd go to the playoffs. These are all good. These are right. Trevor, your week one opponent won 13 games last year. Trevor Lawrence.
11: Fact.
10: Cam Ward,
11: no.
10: I haven't seen enough to say that. Bo Nix, if he was the Browns quarterback, you'd go to the playoffs.
11: Yeah.
10: Everybody lauds him, and the Broncos have a very good team. But he's the part of the team that I'm still most concerned about. Chris, he's very up and down. Man, are there stretches
11: the
10: of games.
11: The swings in his game.
10: Chris, there's stretches of games where he plays like a Browns quarterback. And then all of a sudden, he'll come out for a drive and start playing
11: fourth
10: like
11: quarter Peyton drive and he's game winner.
10: He's very hard to pin down. Justin Herbert.
11: Yeah.
10: Everybody loves him. Boy, do his peers think he's won 50 playoff games when he's won a big fat zero. Stafford, sure. Brock Purdy, if he was the Browns quarterback, you'd be a playoff team.
11: Yes.
10: Sam Darnold, your 100th best player in the NFL, according to ESPN, even though he is the Super Bowl champion quarterback right now.
11: Yes.
10: Jalen Hurts.
11: Yes.
10: Boy, if the Eagles would have traded Jalen Hurts for Myles Garrett, I'd have done that in 0.2 seconds. It could have changed the franchise forever. Dak Prescott?
11: Yes.
10: Jaden Daniels?
11: Yes.
10: Caleb Williams?
11: Yes.
10: Jared Goff?
11: Yes.
10: Jordan Love?
11: Yeah.
10: Kyler Murray?
11: No. I just personally don't believe in Kyler Murray.
10: Tyler Shuck. Do you have Shuck envy?
11: Right now, no, but arrow trending up.
10: By the way, one of the locks of the year is that the Saints will beat the Browns in New Orleans on November 8th. Look it up. I think the Browns have won in New Orleans once in their entire franchise's history. It's a very difficult place for them to go and win, and I know the Saints aren't that good of a team, but I don't care.
11: Is it really? Because where they won, if there's one, it was
10: the Mangini. Mangini faked a punt and they beat Drew Brees.
11: No. The Halloween Hail Mary game.
12: Yeah, the Callaway.
11: Tim Couch, Kevin Johnson.
10: That was in New Orleans?
11: That was in New Orleans.
10: Oh, maybe then it's two.
11: Wasn't it?
10: They have won there, guys, a handful of times. Was that game here?
11: I thought it was.
10: It was against the Saints, I know, because Gerard was on the front page of the paper lying down.
11: I'm 99% sure.
10: Gerard Cherry, of course, our afternoon show, the next level with Emmett and Gerard. Gerard played in the NFL 3-time Super Bowl champ, but played for the Saints. Was in New Orleans. Okay, so I'm wrong. Maybe now, they've won twice or three times in New Orleans.
11: I'm looking at the highlight.
12: You could be wrong on this because this is AI overview, but it says the Browns have beaten the Saints in New Orleans 8 times.
10: Tony Grossi always has this stat that they never win in New Orleans.
11: See if you can confirm it, because I will call Aaron out for shooting from the hip for saying once.
10: But
11: because one to two is acceptable.
10: But doesn't Tony always talk about the fact that they never win in New Orleans?
11: I feel like that's somewhere else. Now, I understand it's the Browns, and there's probably a lot of places. Like Denver, I feel like, is a place that you could say that they've only won.
10: Chris, if Baker was the Browns quarterback, what would their record
11: be? They'd win 10, 11 games.
10: Oh, my God. You're probably not wrong. He was on Rich Eisen, I think, 2 days ago. And they asked him, Rich tried to be all coy. Oh, okay, here we go. Here is Baker on the Rich Eisen show. Thank you, Chris.
13: Oh, yeah, buddy, you know.
14: Who's that against?
13: Well, it's a home date as well. It's your home opener. Oh. It's in front of your home fans, firing cannons, the whole bit. It happens to be the Cleveland Browns. And yeah, but are you aware that their quarterback situation is somewhat being talked about and that you could potentially send them back 0-2 home and make it worse for that team? Is that in your mindset at all, Baker?
14: No, honestly, it's just about winning. I could care less about what's going on, quarterback situation in their building. It's just about beating them and letting them know that I found a home.
10: So he contradicted himself in that very answer.
11: Of course he did, Aaron. Like, of course he did. Like, you can't.
10: It's just about winning and also showing them that they're a bunch of idiots. Yeah. It's not just about winning. It is about proving
11: a point. We all know it's not just about winning.
10: Is there money to be made for us on that game, Chris?
11: I'm not so sure.
10: Let's see how things.
11: Let's see week one.
10: Go in week one, and then we'll. Chris, we had college football last night.
11: How great was that?
10: Colorado Georgia Tech was great. It was bad for 3 quarters, if you want to know the truth. And then Juju Lewis got hot, who's Colorado's sort of hotshot quarterback. This was an important game for Shador and his dad, Chris, because that program, after going 1-8 in conference last year, is teetering on the brink of a coaching change. They were able to pull out the win. They blocked a kick at the end. Chris, did you see the guy on the right side of Georgia Tech's line who just decided not to play?
11: Not to do anything.
10: It was, I guess he figured because I guess they have a good kicker at Georgia Tech. He's their captain, which is crazy.
11: That tells you all you need to know.
10: So he didn't block anybody on the outside of the line, and don't blame the kicker. The holder got basically smothered on the play.
11: Right.
10: So Colorado starts 1-0. And then the other crazy thing, Chris, we keep making fun of UMass.
11: And they rolled Rutgers. Correct me if I'm wrong, they were like a 40-point underdog.
10: 31. I think it was 31.
11: 30, okay.
10: They kicked Rutgers' ass. Now, Chris, let's go live, you know, because your quarterback was deemed ineligible like an hour before kickoff yesterday.
11: Yeah, that's tough.
10: Pluffy Burger or whatever his name is. But the Akron Zips were on the field last night, Chris, against the Demon Deacon of Wake Forest. It went about as we thought it was going to go. Final score, Wake a lot, Akron not very much.
11: 38-16, but they covered. Chris, I said they would, and they covered.
10: It was 24 and a half. And they only lost by 22.
11: That's a cover.
10: So it sets the stage. Tonight, you've got Jake Trotter's Oklahoma Sooners in action. They've got UTEP. Miami plays tonight. Let's all watch that. Mensa, their quarterback, is a potential Browns QB. Chris will be watching Oklahoma because he loves John Mateer.
11: That's also my play of the day. I'm laying the 40.
10: It's 40 and a half.
11: Thank you. Yes.
10: We'll check in with Jake Trotter about it. And then at 9 o'clock tonight, you've got another hotshot quarterback in action as Jaden Maiava plays his second game of the year. USC, are there going to be any fans showing up to the game this time or no? They take on Fresno State. And then, of course, a bevy of games, including 12:30 tomorrow as the whatever Cardinals of Ball State head to Columbus to take on the number one Buckeyes of OSU. 50 and a half, but the total is only 56 and a half. The
11: line is 50 and a half. Have you decided what you're doing with the Ball State total?
10: I think I'm going to bet that they get shut out. I don't think they're going to. You guys are like, oh, here's the problem. They could get into field goal range, Chris. Then they have to leave.
11: They actually execute it.
10: Right. Their quarterback is a bowling ball. He's 5'10", 250 pounds. I don't know who Ball State's coaches, really, to be honest with you. And I do think Ohio State's going to want to play their guys and play them for a while because they need to get ready for a really big game,
11: right,
10: which is 8 days from now, Saturday night in Austin against the Longhorns of Texas, who are slightly more talented, Chris, than Ball State is. Now, last night I was on the front lines of all kinds of craziness as LSU went to court and then SEC sued LSU while they were in a state court. They sued them in federal court. They're trying to get a former Browns tight end on the field who I don't think would even be third string for LSU. Why they're fighting like this, I don't even really understand. But, Paw, I guess the LSU kids are going to be eligible, and LSU has to decide, do they want to accept some giant punishment from the SEC and play those guys tomorrow night against Clemson? But
11: I still am not clear on why they're getting a punishment if the ruling was they can play.
10: Well, they can legally play, but the question is, can the SEC punish them for playing? They can't have cops keep them off the field. But
11: I think to me, it's pretty simple. What is the rule as it stands right now?
10: As of right now, I think they're allowed to play, but they would get punished by the SEC for playing them. Chris,
11: Can they play and then get punished? Either you can play them or you can't.
10: Well, you can legally play them. But
11: Chris, do the SEC rules say? Are you allowed to play them or not?
10: Chris, there are things you can do at work.
11: No, I understand.
10: Illegal, but would get you fired.
11: Well, okay, so what are the work rules, right? Like what are the SEC rules?
10: I think legally they can play, but the SEC is going to try to punish LSU if they play them. College football,
11: it's a mess.
10: Guys,
11: you know Lane Kiffin. Why, if you're Lane Kiffin and you're now legally allowed to play them, why wouldn't you? You wouldn't put up this big of a fight to just go, yes, we won, we can play them. Well, but we're not going to because we might get in trouble. Like, well, no, Lane Kiffin is going to play these guys.
10: By 5 or 6 o'clock tonight, they've got to submit their roster.
11: I would be shocked if he didn't submit it.
10: So, I mean, he's going to submit the roster. I just don't know whether these guys, who, by the way, aren't even starters, but played NFL football in training camps and then they're trying to go back to college are going to be on the team or not. LSU and Clemson. I'll say this, Chris, it is a massive distraction for LSU's coaching staff. Their head coach is getting sued by the SEC. Do you think he's going to be able to focus on, I don't know, calling the plays?
11: Actually, I do. I think of all people, Lane Kiffin is equipped to use this as bulletin board material.
10: Never has someone been born to be the head coach of a dumpster fire Browns team quite like Lane Kiffin. I'm almost willing to guarantee that it's going to happen at some point in our lives. Couple other big games as we go through the weekend. Ole Miss has a big one against Louisville. The Wisconsin Badgers meet Notre Dame and CJ Carr. That's at Lambeau Field in Green Bay. And then it all leads up to Monday night when Florida State opens their season against SMU. So there are a bunch of good ones. And I think a bunch of these, Chris, are on our air here on 850 ESPN Cleveland. Ohio State is on our air.
11: Yes.
10: LSU Clemson is
11: on our air.
10: Louisville Ole Miss is
11: on our air.
10: Browns and Jaguars is
11: on our air.
10: We got some good games for you this weekend. Washington State is on Sunday. Michigan opens with Western on NBC on Saturday night. Boy, there's some pressure on Bryce Underwood this year, I'll tell you. And then really the best matchup between the ranked teams in week one is Clemson and LSU.
11: Yeah.
10: You know, North Texas goes to Indiana. I think I know how that's going to go. And it kind of ramps up from there. Chris, the Browns are on break. Let's hope that everybody does what they're supposed to do and stays out of trouble.
11: It's the last weekend. It's the last weekend. Is it you've gone this far? The finish line is right ahead of you. Don't mess it up now.
10: Okay.
11: Don't mess it up now.
10: I totally agree. They get back to work on Monday, Chris, where they are game planning for a real game next Sunday against the Jacksonville Jaguars. Guards last night was not pretty. It was yesterday afternoon. They went 0-for-5 in the first two innings with runners in scoring position. And, Chris, when that happened, I was like, they're not going to win this game.
11: Right.
10: Angel Henao is a young player. Again, just like yesterday, I'm not going to bury him, but he took a fastball called third strike right down the middle yesterday to end the game when he represented the tying run. They gave up six runs. If they're going to give up six runs, they're probably not going to win. Guys, the Blue Jays are better than they are. The Blue Jays belong in the playoffs. I don't know that the Guardians do. They're a 500 team. And they've got a big series now coming up this
11: weekend. But hold on. Just because you might think that the Blue Jays are better, you can't say you have 100... how many games you have left? They're 70-70.
10: And the Blue Jays are 70-71.
11: So finish this thing out and let's figure out the record. Just because someone appears to be better. I'm not burying the also for people who've told me I don't want them to make the playoffs. Why?
12: You 22 want games left, by the way.
10: You want them to make the playoffs. 2:10 is the first pitch of the doubleheader today. First game, Logan Allen is pitching. Remember him? And then the late game tonight, 7:10, Foster Griffin will go. Guards need to just keep on winning because right now they are, let's see, 3 back in the AL Central and a half a game ahead of both Texas and Toronto in the American League wild card race and a game and a half ahead of the Orioles. It's really those three teams. Minnesota's 3 back.
11: Don't count the Twins out just yet.
10: But
11: don't count them out just yet.
10: Chris, there are just so many teams in between that, you know, the Guardians need to take care of business against a Tiger team that's scuffling. They've won 3 of their last 10, although they did win yesterday.
11: The reason I say that, after this Detroit series, you have Baltimore. Are they in the mix for a wild card?
10: Yeah.
11: Then you have Minnesota. Are they in the mix for a wild card?
10: They're on the fringe of it.
11: So, even though it's still 3 games back, they're still in this thing.
10: But it's funny. Are they a 500 team or are they a playoff team? Or in this American League, are they sort of both. At the same
11: it
10: time?
11: It is both.
10: Their home record continues to 33-38 at home. I feel better about them going on the road. Unfortunately, this series is at Progressive Field this weekend. When they don't hit home runs at home, Chris, they don't score. We'll see about the weather today. I mean, it looks like the Lord.
11: It's thunder and lightning right now downtown here.
10: Yeah, so we'll see if they're able to get both games in. This first game, I think, is a makeup game. Andre told us yesterday, back from May or something. So it's a big day for the guards. They got to get a couple wins. We got college football going on. Jake Trotter is going to be in studio. Tony Grossi is going to be in studio. We will play Beat the Clock today one last time before we shift into football season.
11: We're got some fun ones for you.
10: We're going to try to sneak RJ in here. Is this movie by a local director about a killer Barney the dinosaur is absolutely sweeping the nation. So we got to talk to Reg about that. A lot coming up on today's RBS, but we can't do any of it before we remind everybody about the golden capsules, Chris, of Joby's, which you took, I'm sure, this morning. You're fortified, baby.
11: I sure am. Listen, I feel great. That's the one. If I could only say one thing about Joby's, if someone said you have a couple of words, one sentence, I feel great. Why? Because my body's getting everything it needs that I know my diet is not providing. I try to eat well, right? I had some fruit, some yogurt this morning for breakfast. Like, I'm trying, but you can't always do it. Last night was coaching a softball practice till 7:30 at night.
10: Jeez.
11: Can't, like, I don't, and then I get home and you got to, I just open up the fridge, whatever I eat, whatever. Okay. If you're trying
10: to live. Did you show them video of me hitting in the cages just to inspire those children?
11: I said, girls, this is what not to do while in the batting cages.
10: Mm.
11: But in all seriousness, if you're tired, if you're sick all the time, if you're just down, you're not feeling great, and you're looking for a way to change something, Joby's is the easiest way to do it. 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
10: Ethan is first up. The Unfiltered Five's in the Joby's Twitter inbox. He says, Lane Kiffin, not worth the trouble, guys. Hadn't won a championship, leaves disgracefully everywhere he's been a head coach. I can't disagree with that. But also, as someone who covers the Browns, it would be a fun bleep show. Every press conference, we'd have to
11: stop
10: everything and immediately carry live. Chris, you're manning the BGJ attorney's chat. Kevin tweets the show and says, first, both former Ole Miss players will be starters for LSU. My ESPN college football insiders don't say that that's true, Kevin. In fact, I think the tight end that was with the Browns in training camp is going to be at best the third string tight end for LSU. Smilner tweets the show and says, excited for Rhino Day to make Arthur Smith look like Mike Martz so that he can get a 5-year contract one day from Jimmy Haslam. Aaron tweets the show and says, the Browns have a 13-7 record all time against the Saints, 5-3 in Cleveland, and they are 8-4 in New Orleans?
11: Yes. Dog Pound North on the BGJ attorney's chat says they're 8-4 all time.
12: 3 wins since 99.
11: You know what the team
10: like
11: it is?
10: Guys, they always go to New Orleans and win. It's exactly
11: is
10: what
11: it
10: I said.
11: Detroit? Is that the one that the Browns only have one win
10: I don't
11: on
10: know.
11: The road?
10: We'll ask Tony. I got confused. Guys, I'm sorry. I'd like to apologize to everyone. I'm doing 27,000 shows all the time. It's not an excuse, Chris. No excuses.
12: Detroit, they're 1-8 in the regular season.
11: Nailed it.
10: So that's it.
11: Nailed it.
10: Good job, Paul.
11: Thank you.
10: I mixed up Detroit, New Orleans. I'd like to apologize.
11: See, when I shoot from the hip, I don't miss.
12: You don't miss, baby.
10: Chris, guys, let me apologize. I'd like to apologize to my guy, Aaron Lee, 81. I'd like to apologize to everybody listening to this show. I misled you. The Browns obviously will win November 8th in New Orleans.
11: There you go.
10: Where they are 8-something all time.
11: 8-4.
10: What else? Paul, BGJ attorneys
11: yes.
10: chat.
11: Bartel, George, Allison, Juarez, your advocates in immigration law and criminal defense. 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Darth Trotter. asks, why is Coop wearing a Tennessee jersey? That's awkward.
10: It's a Peyton Manning jersey.
12: Peyton Manning jersey, baby.
10: I believe he is supporting one Archibald Manning.
11: No, he's a Colt fan. He's a Colts fan. So he's a big Peyton Manning fan.
10: He's a Colt fan? Colt McCoy?
11: He's a big, yep, Colt,
12: big Colt McCoy guy. Fan.
10: Remember when they tried to make Colt McCoy a college football announcer? Yeah, that didn't go great.
11: Hoffa says, congrats to Coop on the new show. Yes. Coop, explain
12: you,
11: what's
12: Hoffa.
11: Going on. Yes.
12: Yeah, I will be hosting our opening drive show, pregame show for the Browns, every regular season game. So usually in the 1 o'clock games, it'll be 8 to 9. With Dale Cocky Cleveland and Chris Golden on the board, it's going
10: to
12: be a lot of fun.
10: Congratulations to you guys. Very excited to hear the first episode. It'll
12: Thank
10: be
12: you.
10: At 8 a.m.
11: Next Sunday.
10: Remember, we have the network pre, so you guys are on before the network. That's usually right. Like 5 hours before kickoff.
11: Right. So for 1 o'clock games, it's 8 o'clock in the morning, which I think they're all 1 o'clock games,
12: yeah,
11: other than the Thursday,
12: for the Thursday
11: night.
12: Night.
11: So set your calendar alarms for 8 a.m. Sunday mornings. You'll hear Coop and Dale.
10: Hold on. Sensible Steve points out that the Saints have won the last couple in New Orleans. The Browns are just 4-4 at the Superdome. They played at Tulane prior to the Superdome being built.
11: You're looking way too much into it.
10: And the
11: it.
10: Browns were 4-0 at
12: you
10: Tulane.
12: Just, you got it wrong. Browns you got
11: are,
12: it wrong.
11: Just accept it.
10: All right, Browns are 8-4 in New Orleans. Fine. Chris, you got anything else in the chat? Are you ready to bring in Jake Trotter?
11: Let's bring in Jake Trotter.
10: Talk with Trots is next. I'm Aaron Goldhammer, Chris Oldak. Today's RBS is live, 850 ESPN Cleveland. You could watch us on the ESPN Cleveland YouTube page.
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11: 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Folks, listen, Cleveland weather unpredictable. Like right now, thunder and lightning. More storms rolling through the area last night. Same thing throughout the last couple of weeks. 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

0: playing this?
1: Oh, I think he is.
0: Folks, college football is back. Live in studio with us right now, ladies and gentlemen. He covers college football for ESPN. You know him. You love him, especially if you're Greek. Jake Trotter is here. What's up, Jake?
2: Rocky Top, top five college fight song.
0: Ohio State has a top five college fight song?
2: I wouldn't put them top five. USC, top five.
0: Notre Dame, top five.
2: Probably, yeah.
0: Michigan, top five?
2: No. No, I've never been.
0: Oh, I mean, you're...
3: Yeah, Michigan's not top
0: five. You grew up in Big 12 country, which is now SEC
2: Boomer
0: country.
2: Boomer Sooner?
0: Da-da-da-da. Dun-da-dun-da. Jake, let's talk just real quick about the off-the-field of college football, because it's as interesting as the on-the-field of college football.
1: See, I don't think it's as interesting. I'm just sick of it.
2: Where are we going, Chapel Hill or Baton Rouge?
0: Let's go to Baton Rouge, where I don't understand what the hell Lane Kiffin is trying to do, because, first of all, I don't... even though the judge says that these players who were here, including one guy who was here in Cleveland, but who were in the NFL, can play, it doesn't sound like they're key pieces to his LSU team. So what do you think the end game here for Lane Kiffin is?
2: Great question. It's a lot of to do about a backup tight end.
1: But is it Lane Kiffin just trying to show that he can flex his muscles and do what he wants?
2: I guess so. I mean, they already had this issue with Jaden Daniels, the quarterback for the Commanders, who won the Heisman at LSU. They gave his old number to a recruit that the Brian Kelly regime had promised. Now Jaden Daniels sent a cease and desist. They want all their Heisman stuff back with them. So, I mean, it's just been nonstop drama with Lane Kiffin basically for the last year or so. I assume your next question is going to be like, what happens next? I don't know. You know, it's similar to the Brendan Sorsby Texas Tech case, where the Big 12 stood up to Texas Tech, and Tech was the first to blink and said, all right, we're not going to do this. Like, he's not playing here. But he was going to play until the Big 12 and a lot of the AGs in the state said there's going to be significant punishment. And would they have followed through on that? Who knows? Like, I don't know if it was it the president of Georgia or one of the trustees there said, we got to kick LSU out of the SEC. So they play Clemson Saturday. If these guys play, what is the SEC's response going to be? Because, again, you can go to any judge in America and get an injunction to allow you to do whatever it is you want to do with college sports now.
0: But what are the SEC's consequences that they're going to try to impose?
2: We don't know.
1: So my question is, what do the rule? What are the SEC's rules? No, but you know what I'm saying? Like, what do the rules say about this?
2: Because you can't play these guys.
0: That's what the SEC is saying.
2: The question is there going to be a consequence? And if so, what is it going to be?
0: Right. What does the rule even mean if there is no consequence?
1: Well, that's my point. So, like,
0: well, they're claiming that the consequence could be suspend Lane Kiffin half the season.
2: You're not allowed to throw the cowbell through the window right here. But if you did, what would happen? I don't know.
0: Well, if I did, I'd get fired. If Riz did, he'd get a raise. What do you mean?
2: Right. Exactly.
0: Depends on
2: who's
0: the one
2: who does it.
0: Where is
2: Rizzo, by the way? He's been dodging me all summer.
0: It's
2: football season's here. He's still not here.
0: He will be here just in time for Ohio State and Texas, which leads us to our next conversation. What are the Buckeyes going to try to accomplish tomorrow against Ball State? Because we have looked this up, Jake, and apparently Ball State is one of the worst college football teams according to the rankings that you could find. Now, UMass went and played better than everybody thought last night.
2: What a horrible performance by Rutgers. Rutgers has got an awesome wide receiver, KJ Duff. I think he had 3 touchdowns, almost 200 yards, and they still got blown out by a team that didn't win a game last year.
0: Jeez. Ball State isn't good. Is Ohio State going to try to run it up? Is this a glorified practice? What do you think the significance of tomorrow is for the Buckeyes?
2: Yeah, Texas is Texas State. Ohio State is Ball State. They're tune-ups for next weekend, and you just want to, like, there's going to be a lot of new defensive starters on the field for the Buckeyes. Like, how does that all look for Matt Patricia offensively? You know, you want to make sure your offensive line is in good shape going into next weekend. Get Julian Smith saying out there, you know, get him settled in. They've got some new skill players, some transfers, incoming freshmen like Chris Henry, like see what they can do. But yeah, it's a tune up for next weekend.
0: Is the bigger concern in your mind for Ohio State, Arthur Smith integrating in with all these talented players, or did you think losing all these starters, they have 5 transfer starters on defense at Ohio State. Are you more worried if you're a Buckeye fan? I mean, you're probably not worried about much, But are you watching more closely the offense or the defense?
2: I'm not worried about the offense. I mean, Arthur Smith is a proven coordinator. You know, Atlanta didn't go so well at the end, but we've seen him really produce powerful running games, including with the Steelers last year. I thought he had a pretty good year with Pittsburgh, given, you know, some of the issues that they had, including a quarterback. So Jeremiah Smith, Julian Sain, Bo Jackson, Isaiah West, Ennis. I'm not worried about their skill positions at all, really the offense overall. They've got 8 new starters defensively, and they lost a lot of talent. I mean, 3 of the top 11 picks in the draft, Arvell Reese, Sonny Styles, Caleb Downs, were all, you know, having great training camps. Looks like they're going to have the impact defensive rookies. You know, they went out and got a couple of quality transfers, though. You know, up front, James Smith from Alabama. They got 2 safeties who were like all second team, all ACC, Earl Little. Who was the other guy? Terry Moore. They still got Jermaine Matthews coming back. Jalen McClain coming back, starters from last year. So I think they're going to be good defensively, but it is a lot of new faces. And so getting those guys again, you know, cohesive in a way that you feel confident going to Texas, I think is the bigger, probably neither one's a huge concern, but that's the bigger concern.
0: Jake, they're number 1 in the country. They're tied with Notre Dame favorites, according to the odds makers, to win a national championship. Do you think both of those are about right? Or do you see somebody as having just a better team or a better chance than the Buckeyes do?
2: Yeah, I mean, I think the team they're playing next weekend probably has more top-to-bottom talent in Texas. Now, does that mean Texas is going to be a better team? I don't know. They weren't last year. But Texas really came on late in the season. They got Cam Coleman, who is probably the best transfer in the portal this year. Second-best receiver in the country, in my view, behind Jeremiah Smith. Texas got a lot of talent. Colin Simmons, you know, probably the best pass rusher in the country coming into the season. So they've got dudes down there, and I think they have enough talent to win. With Texas and with Ohio State, they probably have 2 of the 3 or 4 toughest schedules in the country. So if you're Ohio State, you can't go 12-0 and win the Big Ten, run the table. Let's say you're 10-2. You're not going to be the 1 seed. You might have to go on the road in the playoff, potentially. You might, you know, have to play somebody tough early on, tougher than you had to or maybe like Indiana did last year as the number 1 overall seed. So that's kind of a question mark. But yeah, I mean, I think Ohio State is right there. Notre Dame, I've said this, I would have picked them to win the national championship had they made the playoff last year. And they lost Jeremiah Love. They lost some really good players, but they've got like
1: they got a pretty easy schedule, though, don't they?
2: They're the opposite. They've got an easier schedule. They go to BYU, pretty tough. That's a top 20 team. But yeah, overall, especially relative to other Notre Dame schedules in the past,
0: yeah,
2: it's very manageable. CJ Carr, we all know about him.
0: You know, they don't really

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1: Who dressed up like Connor Stallions from the Central Michigan game. Sit in the front row. Like, so he had the glasses, he had the Central Michigan pullover, he had the hat. And he was trying to ask a question, you know, to troll Kyle Whittingham, you know, in the big press conference. And Whittingham had no idea what the reference was. He didn't know what they were trying to convey.
2: How is that possible?
1: I'm just telling you. I asked somebody with Michigan.
2: I mean, is that a good thing or a bad thing?
1: Well, it's not. It's just to explain that he's coming into this having spent the last 2 decades at Utah. He's not really that.
2: Not only is Kyle Whittingham not going to cheat, he doesn't even know about the
1: Connor
2: previous
1: Stallions.
2: Cheating at the place
1: exactly.
2: Where he's going.
1: So, Bryce Underwood, to your last question. Listen, he was not coached last year. He was not developed. He didn't have a quarterback coach. We know what Sherrone Moore was up to. It was total chaos. It was an absolute fiasco. They still won. They win 9 games last year?
2: Yeah, something like that.
1: So, like, they didn't have a disastrous season, but their offense was kind of a debacle. And, like, if you watch their big games, it was just Bryce running for his life, trying to make plays. And he made a lot of plays. But, you know, Kyle Whittingham came in and said, like, he's still kind of raw. Like, we've got to, you know, bring him along. They feel like he's improved a lot this offseason with Jason Beck and Coy Detmer, his new QB coach from Utah. But we'll see. And they play Western Michigan, who, like, all right, you think Western Michigan, they'll kill them. Western Michigan won the MAC. They're the one team in the MAC that didn't get absolutely, ransacked with the portal. Like, now, if you have a good group of five player, like, he's just going to a power
2: right.
1: four school almost
2: right.
1: automatically.
2: Forget about it.
1: Western Michigan kept a lot of guys. I mean, it just seems that game is, like, closer than people think. Western Michigan, you know, it's a quality program up there.
2: 27.5 Michigan is favored. Back to the Buckeyes for a
1: take
2: second.
1: Western Michigan in that.
2: Do you
1: watch
2: think,
1: them lose by 70 now.
2: Do you think Ball State can score?
1: No. Against Ohio State?
2: A point.
1: I mean, yeah.
2: It's,
1: they can score.
2: It's even money that they'll get to 3. Basically.
1: Yeah, I would go like 49-3 would probably be about the right.
2: So you want to take plus the 50.5, Chris. You're not going to lay the points.
3: Right.
2: And then you would
3: Andy would take the over 2.5.
2: Maybe parlay will ride. But
1: what is the line on that game?
2: 50.5. Ohio State is a 50.
1: That's a lot of points to like cover. 50.5 is the line. That's got to be like up there.
2: Well,
1: like,
2: the total, the total is 56.5. So they're assuming. I don't
1: 50
2: know if you
1: to six.
2: Are you going to? Are you going to be in Columbus?
1: I
2: tomorrow?
1: Am. I have basically the. I'm on the Ohio State Texas beat for the next like 8 days.
2: Mm. And
1: nice.
2: Then you will be in Austin.
1: I'll be in Austin
2: a week from Saturday.
1: Mm-hmm. I'm going to be here next Thursday, not Friday, because I'm flying to Austin Friday morning.
2: Gotcha.
3: You're flying right back for Browns.
1: Holy
3: post-game.
1: Smokes! Give me a quick turn.
2: Of all the college quarterbacks this week, Dante Moore has Boise.
1: Yeah, a lot of people picking them to be the group of five playoff team.
2: Oregon is a big favorite because it's at Oregon, but the game could be closer than people think. You got a couple playing tonight, including Chris's favorite, John Mateer. And
1: Sooners
2: one of
1: against UTEP.
3: UTEP.
2: And one of your favorites, Mensa, the kid at Miami, is playing tonight. Who are you going to be, through a Browns perspective, if there's one game to watch to see how a quarterback performs, which game this weekend do you think it should be?
1: Well, tonight, I mean, I think Miami, they play Stanford, I believe. Davis Warren, former Michigan quarterback's there at Stanford. Mensa is a guy that, you know, who is the guy that, like, is not Arch Manning or Dante Moore that could be the number one overall pick? You know, that type of guy. I think Mintz is certainly in that conversation. Mm. So, of the night games tonight, that would be the game I would watch. And then you're asking me, like, from a quarterback perspective, who
2: yes.
1: would I watch tomorrow?
2: Yes.
1: I mean, or Saturday. I guess tomorrow is Saturday. You know, Sam Leavitt at LSU against Clemson, speaking of them. You know, it's the debut of Drew Mestemaker for Oklahoma State. They play Tulsa on the road. That was the game, remember, last year that OSU lost. The other OSU lost to Tulsa, and then Mike Gundy got fired. So it'll be kind of an interesting litmus test for them to see how much better they are. Who are some other guys? Like, give me some names. I'm trying to think here.
2: From
1: a quarterback perspective.
2: So Chambliss has Louisville. That's two top 25
1: Yeah, that's
2: teams.
1: Another game. That's...
2: Is he a potential first-round pick, or is he just in the Heisman conversation? He had such a great year last year.
1: No.

0: He's definitely in the first round pick conversation. I don't know, like, tools wise, like, he would be, you know, a top five pick type guy, but I think he's got a chance to, you know, to be right there. And, you know, Louisville's got a good team this year. Like, that's not an automatic win for Ole Miss. And, you know, they might be looking ahead a little bit to that LSU game in 3 weeks. Former Buckeye Lincoln Kaiholtz is the quarterback for Louisville.
1: That's right.
0: So, like, he's the one that got beat out by, Will Howard?
1: Right.
0: Yes.
1: And then he did back up Saiyan last year, right? Lincoln Kaiholtz?
0: Yeah. Kaiholtz went to...
1: He was somewhere else last year?
0: Yeah, he went to... did he go to Cal last year? He went to...
1: Anyway, he's a quarterback that was at Ohio State. And I think that'll be a fun... It's a neutral site game, Chris, in Nashville, Tennessee, where we will be with True Fan Travel a little bit later on this fall.
2: He was with the Buckeyes last year.
0: Who went to... Oh, I'm thinking of Davis Warren, who went out west from Michigan. Mm. Yeah, Kaiholtz backed out Saiyan, and then Tavian St. Clair, who is going to be the backup this year. Yeah. But yeah, Kaiholtz stayed around and then left to go to Louisville.
1: That's Everyone's right. saying Cignetti is the best coach in the country now. Do you agree or disagree with that?
0: I had Ryan Day number one in our coach ranking in the spring. But it's either Ryan Day, Kurt Cignetti, or Kirby Smart. You know, it's one of the three.
2: When talking about that, how do you approach it from, I guess, longevity is the term? Someone who's done it, you know, 6-7 years.
0: Cignetti's only been there a couple of years. He was at JMU, and they had a really good, you know, run when he was there. So it's not just the Indiana tenure.
2: Sure.
0: But I want to see a little bit more before I put him number one. And Ryan Day is basically, you know, Ohio State right now, and you saw this in the preseason polls, AP number one, coaches poll number one. Ohio State lost a bunch of guys. There's a lot of deference to, like, they're kind of where Alabama was under Saban to some degree, where, like, they're just automatically preseason top three. Like, everybody's just putting them, yeah. Doesn't matter who they have.
1: Yeah.
0: So I think Kirby Smart, certainly, you know, you could make the case, but I think in recent years, Ohio State's been a little bit sharper, a little bit better. They had the more recent national championship. But again, it's nitpicking. You could argue any of the three, and you wouldn't be wrong.
1: Georgia has Tennessee State, who has already played, coming to Sanford Stadium. 46.5-point favorites, the Bulldogs. A lot of big lines to look at, Chris,
2: yes,
1: tomorrow as we get into the college football season. Jake, appreciate you coming in, as always. Mm-hmm. We will play Beat the Clock without you today.
0: Thank
2: you.
0: You
2: want to hang around? It's your call.
0: Is this the last weekend of that game, that stupid game that needs
2: you
0: to go
2: You love
0: away?
2: The game.
3: You love it.
2: You love
3: you
2: it.
3: You absolutely love it. And you have me here now, so we can run the table here.
0: Coop is good with jersey numbers.
1: Coop is valuable for some things. His
2: jersey
1: Tennessee
2: numbers,
1: volunteers.
2: Jersey numbers
0: are
2: on the...
0: Are you a Tennessee fan?
3: No.
0: Oh, okay.
3: Big Peyton Manning guy.
1: But you're wearing a Tennessee shirt.
2: It's a Peyton Manning.
3: It's a Peyton Manning
0: post-game next
3: shirt.
0: Week, Paul. You ready?
2: Can't wait.
0: Are you... You revising your preseason predictions to like 10-7, 11-7,
2: 7-10 is my official.
1: That's
2: prediction.
1: About as high as he's going to go.
0: That's about as high as anyone.
1: And
0: I think
1: then
0: is gone.
1: That just,
2: is
1: just
2: my
1: wait
2: official.
1: Until after. You know, the one thing, Watson's played well against the Jags.
0: What if they go
1: the
0: down?
1: Browns have played well against the
0: what
1: Jags.
0: What if they go down there
2: and win?
0: Just hammer Jacksonville?
1: Yeah,
0: like,
1: yeah.
0: It's not
1: now
0: like,
1: you're talking.
0: It's not completely.
1: Jake.
2: I mean,
0: like,
2: hold on. To say you hammer them,
0: hammer them, like 28-14.
2: Oh, God, that'd be amazing.
1: Wow. Super Bowl would be on. Tony Grossi is going to be in studio coming up. Chris also has the headlines. This is 850 ESPN Cleveland. You could watch us at the ESPN Cleveland YouTube page.
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0: Chris has the headlines here in a second. Then Tony's going to be live in studio with us as we are a week away from the first NFL roundtable. Guys, the final weeks of summer are here. It's still summer. Still not Labor Day yet. 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
2: 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Well, the Guards trying to win more than just a rubber match against the Blue Jays yesterday. They were trying to avoid not having the tiebreaker against the Blue Jays. Neither happened. Yesterday, a 6-3 final. The Blue Jays with the win. Tanner Bibee, 4 innings of work, 5 earned runs off 4 hits, 4 strikeouts, but 5 walks. Aaron, not the type of performance the Guards were hoping for from Bibee with a doubleheader coming up today.
0: Look, the Guards also, you know, you had 8 hits and made 2 errors. You scored 3 runs on 8 hits. You were 2-for-10 with runners in scoring position. You're starting pitching wasn't great. Your bullpen actually kind of stepped up and held the fort down for a little bit. But we said it was a big start for Tanner Bibee, and he frankly didn't get it done, Chris. I mean, I think he's been better than 5-15 or whatever his record is.
2: Right.
0: But I also don't think that he's been particularly good this year. He's been like the 4th best pitcher the Guardians have. I know they have a good starting staff, but Soriano didn't pitch well either yesterday. He just was able to manage the damage a little bit better. You know, he only gave up 3 runs, and Bibee gave up 5. And I just keep being reminded that the Guardians are not bad, but they're also not particularly good. Now they have a big day today.
2: So if you're not bad, you're not great, what do you think you are?
0: About, they're about a 500 club, Chris. It's funny. What's their record?
2: They're 70-70. Okay, exactly.
0: Sounds like a nice C+, B- season where we're at with them. Next!
2: Meanwhile, today, the Guards will be taking on the Tigers for a doubleheader if the rain holds. The forecast calls for rain until about 11 o'clock, but then some more rain tonight around 9-ish or so. Logan Allen, the starter for the first game this afternoon. Foster Griffin will be the pitcher for game 2, assuming they can get both of them in.
0: Whatever is going on with these games today and the weather, okay, fine. But the Guardians have to start playing better at home if they're going to make the playoffs.
2: Correct.
0: Like, they're 5 games under 500 at home. Chris, normally they're a good home team. If they were playing well at home, they'd be running away with the American League Central right now based on their road record. Oddly enough, I feel better about them away from Progressive Field right now than I do at home.
2: Well, like, to your point, If you flip that and you're 38-33, still not a overwhelmingly positive home record.
0: But a nice home record.
2: But a nice home record, right? If that was your record, you'd be leading the division by 2.
0: Yeah.
2: And we'd be talking about can they hang on to the division, not can you sneak in as a wild card.
0: Well, there you go. I think they got to start winning some of these home games, and that starts with a doubleheader against the Tigers today. Next.
2: Speaking of, just one last look at the wild card standings. The White Sox losing yesterday. The Orioles losing yesterday. The Rangers winning. So the White Sox still have a 3-game lead over the Guards in the division. In the wild card, Cleveland clinging to the 3rd wild card spot. The Rangers and Blue Jays just a 0.5 game back. I mentioned it, the Blue Jays now have the tiebreaker. The Orioles, 1.5 game back. Minnesota still lurking, 3 games behind the Guards.
0: Can we play the Rockies again, or is that they're not on
2: the Angels?
0: Schedule
2: are they on our schedule again?
0: I think you're playing some real teams here coming up. Next!
2: Quickly, just last thing here, college football. We saw some games last night, including my Akron Zips. They lost to Wake Forest. However, they covered. Colorado blocking a field goal in the final seconds of the game to get a win last night as well. Games tonight, Aaron, as my computer is freezing on me.
0: UTEP and Oklahoma is one of the biggest ones. You got Toledo goes to Michigan State, which if you're into the MAC, you're going to be into that.
2: And Miami-Stanford, the other big one tonight. And then tomorrow,
0: and
2: as we know.
0: USC will play as well. I don't know that anybody's going to show up, but Jaden Maiava will be on the field against Fresno State. And then, of course, tomorrow,
2: Ohio State, Ball State, 12:30.
0: And then LSU,
2: Clemson. LSU, Clemson. That'll be on our air as well. That's, guys, college football's here. I'm excited.
0: Tony Grossi is here. He's live in studio. We will talk Browns and talk about his first and last ever power rankings next.
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2: Folks, a week from today, the football season is really, truly underway. 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
0: 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And Tony Grossi is here. Tony, we are 1 week away from this oblong table becoming round and us breaking it down for another season of the NFL Roundtable. It's kind of the calm before the storm for the Browns, right? Well, so you decided, because we're doing this Circus Survivor contest and because there wasn't a lot of news to come out yesterday, that you would try to rank the teams 1 to 32. Was this fun? Was it revealing? Was it annoying? How would you describe the process of putting together the first and only Tony Grossi Power Rankings of 2026?
14: It was fun. I mean, I have an opinion about every team, just like any other fan. And I kind of broke it up into categories. You know, the teams that one of these teams will win the Super Bowl, the playoff teams, and the teams looking for Cooper.
0: Arch Manning. Yeah, you better get the right man.
14: Everyone but the right one. So anyway, it was fun. It was fun. And I hope controversial, because I think I really rank some teams lower than I expected.
0: We'll get to where you have the Browns, but you have the Rams number one. And Tony, I think you're one of these people that there are some people trying to zag and say, oh, when teams are this hyped, they never do as well as they think. But it seems like when you just look at their additions, and they had a great team last year, including the MVP of the league at quarterback, and all they did was add Myles Garrett, Aaron Donald, Trent McDuffie, and others. It's hard to put anybody else in the number one spot than Los Angeles.
14: I think it's undisputed that they're the best team on paper, and I think they will live up to that. I do.
0: And you would say right now, if you had to pick them or the field to win the Super Bowl, you would take the Rams?
14: I would take the Rams.
0: Even in a world where one bad day
2: right,
0: and you're home...
14: Well, I think I would get better odds taking the Rams over the field, wouldn't I?
0: Yeah. Oh, you'd get much better odds taking the Rams over the field.
14: So I would take the Rams. I think they're that good. I think their organization is top of the line. And, you know, I know everyone's going to say, well, what if Matthew Stafford goes down? I just believe McVay can win with Ty Simpson if he has to.
0: Myles Garrett's changing the culture also with the Rams, which is, you know, one of the real keys. Buffalo in the number two spot. Tony, this surprised me from you, because I love Josh Allen, think he's a really good regular season player. He's not been a great playoff performer.
14: No, wait a minute. He has. Look at his record. It's not him. It's not like Lamar Jackson. He doesn't lay eggs in the playoffs.
0: Well, last year he laid a pretty big egg in the playoffs.
14: Okay, but look at his overall record in the playoffs. He's been outstanding.
2: And, Tone, to that point, when the Bills lose in the playoffs, it's not because Josh Allen is throwing interceptions. It's because their defense is giving up a drive in 13 seconds.
0: Yeah.
2: Their kicker's missing a field goal. Yeah. They have a receiver drop a pass that Josh Allen miraculously throws. Like, it's not him, to your point.
14: Yeah.
0: Do you believe, is he one of these players that you just think automatically, if he's your quarterback, A, he's going to stay healthy, and B, that you're going to win 11 games? It's just a guarantee.
14: I think I'm ready to say, you know, if Myles Garrett's the best defensive player in the league, Josh Allen's the best offensive player.
0: Ahead of Mahomes.
14: Yes. Right now he is, yeah.
0: Wow. He does not have the Super Bowl success.
2: No, that Mahomes does. those are two different conversations.
14: I mean right now. I don't mean, you know, over the span.
2: Right, we're not
14: his
2: looking
14: career.
2: At their resume, right.
14: I think in 2026, he's the best offensive player in the league. And I mentioned this in my piece, just watching him so close in person at that joint practice is like, he was unstoppable. His ball never touched the ground, practically.
0: Well, that's what happens when you have a franchise quarterback in practice. Tony, the Seahawks are third. Of course, they're the defending Super Bowl champions. Is Mike McDonald atop your coach power rankings right now in the NFL?
14: He wouldn't be on number one, but he's certainly in the top five, winning the Super Bowl in his second year. But I do think they're going to suffer with the loss of Clint Kubiak, their offensive coordinator. We'll see how Sam Darnold does now. And also, they didn't, you know, they lost the Super Bowl MVP, the running back, Kenneth Walker. They didn't have an offseason like the Rams did.
0: No, but they had the trophy. They were too busy parading around to worry about trying to make some big moves.
14: I think they're still good enough to put in this conversation that they could win the Super Bowl, but I wouldn't pick them to repeat.
0: Tony, the Bears are a team a lot of people see some regression in. Okay, there are a couple of factors here, right? Their turnover margin last year was unsustainably high, okay?
14: True.
0: They also won a couple of games. I mean, Caleb Williams had the magic touch. He certainly kicked the Browns' butt, and I know he impressed you when you saw him in person. person. But why do you have Chicago so high when so many, at least mathematically, people expect them to regress a little bit from where they were last year?
14: Well, you're right. The turnovers were a large part of their success. But I think that Ben Johnson and Caleb Williams together are going to get better in their second year. There's room for improvement. Caleb Williams doesn't complete a high percentage of passes, but his, quote, explosives are the best right now. I think they're for real. I think the Bears are going to be in this conversation.
2: What about, real quick, Aaron, sorry, what about the fact that he came, Ben Johnson came out and said, we want to score the most points?
14: I like that, don't you?
2: Oh, yeah.
14: I mean, that's the thing. That most of the teams in my Super Bowl contender list are offensive juggernauts. You know, Seattle is not, but they already won with defense.
0: I mean, Jackson Smith and Jigba was the offensive player of the year last year. He's pretty good.
14: That's what I like about the Bears, that they can score a ton of points.
0: Tony, I'm surprised it took us five teams to get to the Cincinnati Bengals. Well, this is a very polarizing team nationally. I'll tell you, there are people who think they're going to win seven games. There are people who think they're going to win 13 and go to the Super Bowl. But you believe that their defense is better, and that was their big problem last year, in addition to keeping Burrow healthy.
14: Yeah, and I like Burrow's attitude. Is like, this is the best team I've been on since the LSU's national championship team, which was probably the best college team in the last decade or two decades. He has that feeling. He doesn't blow smoke like this. If he believes it, I believe it. Again, this is a team that can win games 35-32 and never look back. So I think the Bengals are going to win the Browns division and definitely be a Super Bowl contender.
0: Tony, you got Baltimore 10th, and you say you see them as a disappointing team in the playoffs. I hear a lot of people liking first impressions of Jesse Minter, who you liked in the process and you sort of guaranteed early on. Do you think the Ravens are going to be, like, better than they weren't a playoff team last year, but why do you have them coming up short?
14: I think they'll be better defensively. That was their downfall. It wasn't Lamar Jackson's injuries, in my opinion.
2: Right. How many fourth quarter leads did they have?
14: And that was
2: John
14: Harbaugh's downfall.
0: Also, their friggin' kicker. I mean, if they make the playoffs last year, they get a home game, who knows what happens. But that Tyler Loop missing that kick was just...
14: And he's been a little unsteady in the preseason, too.
0: Uh-huh.
14: Now, I don't know about their offensive changes. Todd Monken had that offense rolling. This Declan Doyle, who was, Jacksonville's offense? No, who was he with?
0: I think it was with the Bears.
14: The Bears, offensive coordinator.
0: But he's 30 years
14: just
0: old.
14: Just turned 30, yeah. I don't know how that's going to work. That's why I'm a little hesitant to say they're a Super Bowl contender. I think they get to the playoffs and then bow out.
0: You have Baker and Tampa making the playoffs, but you don't think that they're a Super Bowl team. Where does that leave Baker's future in your mind?
14: Oh, I think he's going to end up staying in Tampa. If you win a division title again, no matter what your record is, if they're 9-8 or 10-7, that's what I see them in that easy division. Mm. It's hard not to resign your quarterback who's won three division championships, right?
0: I know, but I don't think they want to pay him what he wants to get paid.
14: They'll work it out, I think. But you skipped over New England. I have them ranked 11th. That's the AFC champions.
0: So this is your regression team, okay? They had an easy schedule last year, obviously. But I thought Drake May, you were so impressed by Caleb Williams. I got to tell you, when the Browns played Drake May, remember Miles, I think, Chris, sacked him five times.
2: Five times.
0: And the Patriots still won like 50-3 or something in the game.
14: That was very impressive. I was very impressed with Drake May. And he went on to, challenge for league MVP. His offensive line kind of failed him at the end. And they've added A.J. Brown and one of the most underrated players in football, Kevin Byard, the safety.
0: Yeah.
14: And I really think they could be better, and yet I have them so low, and I can't explain that. I just think the other teams, Buffalo's better.
0: They play a much more difficult schedule. Tone, you have the Eagles missing the playoffs.
14: Yeah.
0: That, to me, is a real shocker. A lot of people think they have the most talented roster in the NFL. Why do you have them coming up short?
14: I think people are overlooking the fact that they're losing their Bill Callahan.
0: Mm-hmm.
14: Their offensive line coach, Jeff Stoutland, who is legendary as Callahan is and what he does. And I think that was the heart and soul of their entire offensive team. Now, that's the same players are there pretty much on the offensive line, but they're getting a little older. And then this whole idea about something's wrong with the whole dynamic with Jalen Hurts, right? And that team, they let A.J. Brown go. And I think they have a whole new offensive system coming in with the guy, Sean Mannion, the former quarterback.
2: Yeah. Are you saying something with Jalen Hurts in terms of how he relates to the locker room?
14: I don't know. There just seems to be some kind of chemistry problem there.
15: His record, Tony, I know. He's played in
2: 2-1.
15: MVPs. He's a good big game quarterback.
14: I like him a lot, but I just think something's not right with that team.
15: If they don't like him, we'll take him here.
14: Yep.
15: Tony Grossi is in studio. We're going through his first and only power rankings. Tony, you have Patrick Mahomes and the Chiefs mediocre right in the middle at number 16. Please explain.
14: Well, I think, again, he's plagued by a lack of weapons. Mahomes is. He's coming off an ACL. He's had his run. I don't think his run is over. Right, I think he and Andy Reid will get to another Super Bowl again, but I think the team is kind of in transition. You know, they gave up two their starting cornerbacks, and replacing them pretty much with rookies. And I'm not sure that they're a total team capable of being like the old Chiefs.
15: You had the Chargers as one of your favorite teams last year when they got Harbaugh. I agree they're going to miss Jesse Minter, and you and I also see eye to eye. Man, does Justin Herbert throw a beautiful pass, and man, does he come up short when his team really needs him to make some plays.
14: Yeah, I think there's something missing above the shoulders with him or inside his rib cage, mental toughness. I just don't see a quarterback mentally tough enough to equal his great physical traits.
15: Jacksonville is our opponent for week one. You have them down at 18th, Tony, and not making the playoffs. And you just kind of think that last year the 13-4 was a little bit fluky?
14: Yeah. They have to prove it to me. They could be a 9-8 team that just misses the playoffs, but I don't see them being a juggernaut.
15: Tony, the Steelers are old, okay? Their quarterback is insanely old, but they've been an above 500 team every year, but do you think they're going to miss Mike Tomlin, or do you think it's going to be sort of more of the same in Pittsburgh?
14: Well, I think they are going, in the long run, advance with Mike McCarthy after the Rodgers era is over, and that's this year. I just think they're getting old in a lot of spots besides quarterback, their defensive front. T.J. Watt,
2: he's getting up there too, right?
15: And also their offensive line—they have Tony drafted. Yuck.
14: Well, they made some mistakes, but they have some good players sprinkled in. They just seem to be imbalanced. You know, their best players are old and descending, and their young players aren't in the right spots.
15: Yeah, not quite there yet. Tony, you have Stefanski and the Falcons 26th. Tone, this is the only team in the NFL that doesn't have a starting quarterback yet. I think they're like the Browns. I mean, if they had a quarterback, I think they're ready to win, but they have some off-field distractions. You know, the James Pierce suspension, I think, is a big deal for them. And Kevin just continues to be cursed by quarterback disaster.
14: Yeah, I have him 26th. When he took that job, or when they hired him, I made the statement that I think Atlanta will get to the playoffs before the Browns. I don't know anymore because what they've done to their quarterback position and losing their two best edge rushers, they're a couple of years from contending, I think, even in that easy division.
15: Tony, we describe our quarterback situation as an anchor. And I think, but

0: what I took from what you said and what you've said and what you wrote to have the Browns 27th of the 32 teams in your first and only power rankings is just there are a lot of things to like about the Browns, but it's so hard to win in this league with a quarterback room that looks like the Browns quarterback room currently does.
1: And it's so hard to predict how that position's going to end up. You know, I mean, everyone assumes Watson, then Shador, and but whoever's playing for the Browns at quarterback this year, I have no idea what their ceiling is. You know, I think it drags down the entire team, like you said. Otherwise, you know, put a different quarterback on this team, and the national image of them would be a lot higher.
0: Right.
1: But 27th, which I have the Browns, is higher than most national
0: people. Yes,
1: it is.
0: Which, right? I mean, Tony, I don't know.
1: But does that matter? I mean, they're right in the same sentence as Tennessee and the Jets. And
0: right. And then you have, so your bottom, but the Dolphins at 32, and you think if they got the number one pick, Tony, that they'd trade it and get a king's ransom.
1: It depends. We need Malik Willis to look good, but I don't know how he's going to look good with what they've surrounded him
0: also,
1: with.
0: Also, if they're the worst team, he's not going to look
2: good. He's not going to look good.
0: So,
1: well, I mean, you could tell whether he's capable of being
0: okay,
1: their starter.
0: And like, they do need help everywhere. I mean, I could see them saying, let's get four number one picks here and really try to rebuild this thing.
1: So, I mean, they've pretty much guaranteed he's their quarterback the next 2 years, this year and next year, $45 million guaranteed. And that's not a lot for a starting and winning quarterback. Now, whether he can win, I don't know.
0: The way let's say the Jets are the team that trade up to Miami spot. They take a quarterback. Okay, mm-hmm. Arizona is at 31. They'd take a quarterback. Yep. I mean, Jacoby Brissett, Gardner Minshew, you're saying it makes it obvious what they're trying to do here. The Raiders aren't taking a QB.
1: Nope.
0: And then
1: Tennessee
0: won't take a QB. So you think the Browns, if they finish in this position, would have a chance to maybe trade up a spot or two just to protect against somebody else, but that they could still get one of the three best quarterbacks in the draft. Somebody worth taking with that high a pick.
1: Yes, and that's why I think at minimum we need three of the college quarterbacks to ball out. And
2: to look really good,
1: Like the Caleb Williams, Jaden Daniels, Drake May draft.
0: Mm.
1: We need three of them to be franchise hopefuls.
0: All right. I have your list, 1 to 32. It's being incorporated as we speak into our algorithm, Chris, as we try to
2: We need to go through this before Friday. You know what I mean? Like, to work out some kinks.
0: Well, the algorithm will be built over Labor Day weekend. I'll be working on it all weekend.
2: Okay.
0: Don't you worry. I'm going to be putting all kinds of information in. It asks me all kinds of questions. Like, well, first of all, it's do you want to maximize the probability of winning the entire contest or just getting through the first week? No, we want to win the whole thing.
2: Right.
0: We're playing to win the whole thing, right?
1: Yeah, but does it matter? Take one step at a time.
0: Wait, but Tony, does it matter to you if we lose in week three or week six?
1: Like, I think the drama, I want to go as far as we can.
0: Okay, adaptive strategy means that we have to preserve future value. So I think it's right. We do want to think about
1: the Christmas and Thanksgiving.
0: That's
1: a key.
2: So I forget, I have it somewhere, of like the eight teams that play in that Christmas week, Christmas Eve, Christmas Day, and the day after.
1: Four games.
2: I think of those eight teams, six of them also play for Thanksgiving week.
1: All right.
2: So, like, those teams you just have to save.
1: Those six teams.
0: Right. And I don't think we're looking at any of those teams anyway.
1: We need that posted
2: for next week. For the round table, I'll have it right on the window there, so we'll know. It'll just be those 2 weeks, but I'll have it big so we can all see what they are.
0: It is a survive and advance game, but if you don't have a strategy that's a little bit adaptive, depending on what's going on in the dynamics of the contest, I think you're making a mistake. So one of the things I'm building into this is I'll feed it the results of Circa every week, because depending on how many teams are left and what's happening in the league, like, I think all of that is going to change which games we want to look at and evaluate. Injuries, all of that factors into
1: it. So the end result of all your AI work is going to be, it's going to select

0: our best option for week one, week two, and week three?
1: Okay. It will give
0: us... Now, we don't have to go with it. It's just another...
1: Correct. It's a data point.
0: Piece of data.
1: But it will evaluate our best pick. It's not going to give us the picks for the whole year at the beginning of the year. It's going to give us...
0: Well, you can make it do that, too. We could look at its...
1: Sure. I could make it do that if we want to do that exercise.
0: There are 20 picks, ultimately?
1: Yes. I think because you have 18 weeks and you have Christmas and Thanksgiving. Okay. So that's 20 total weeks.
0: I'd like to see it spit out. It's 20. It's pathway to, what is it, 20 million?
1: Okay. Why don't we reveal that on Tuesday?
2: I like that. Yeah.
0: Okay. But we don't have to follow.
2: Correct. No, but I think that's a fun...
1: There's no rule that says we have to do anything.
0: And then each week... It may change, right, based on results.
1: It is absolutely going to. It's a living, breathing thing. Yeah. Like, it is what I'm saying. It changes. All right, we will talk Browns with Tony Grossi next. If you want to read the full power rankings, I know we didn't go through every team. You can go and check it out. It is available for you to read right now at the Land on Demand. Tony Grossi is in studio with us. 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You can watch us on the ESPN Cleveland YouTube page.
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0: ESPN Cleveland. We are a week away from our first NFL roundtable. We got some college games tonight. We've got college football all day tomorrow, including Ohio State and Ball State and LSU and Clemson, which you can listen to right here on 850 ESPN Cleveland. And we've got Northeast Factory Direct, Paul, going on. 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Tony, have the Browns started preparing for the Jaguars yet or not? I'm a little confused about Todd Monken's answer to this pretty simple question.
1: I think the coaches have, but I don't think practices really start Monday for Jacksonville. They concluded on the field Wednesday was their last real regular practice, and they were still doing, as what he says, Browns on Browns. It was not Jacksonville game plan specific. So they'll start Monday. The coaches, just like everyone else, write up the game plan on Tuesday. Mm. And then Wednesday's the real beginning of the hard stuff.
2: So it's a normal schedule next week. Like for the players, right. Tuesday's just off.
0: Tuesday's the off day. They practice Monday. Wednesday's the install. And they'll go through kind of the way they normally
2: Friday.
0: Do.
2: Is this a league rule for this weekend starting today that it's Friday, Saturday,
1: yes.
2: Sunday off?
1: Okay. It's a CBA thing. You get they get the Labor Day weekend off now. Part of the labor agreement.
0: So, Tony, because we haven't talked about Jacksonville yet. I mean, I made some, what I think are some of the big storylines here. Obviously, the Browns quarterback situation is going to be what it is, and I don't know what to expect. Do you have any feel for what you think Watson is going to look like in this game, or are you just guessing like everybody else?
1: I can't even fathom the guess. He's got a good record against Jacksonville. You know, Houston played him twice a year when he was with
0: them. He went down there and won. His last win with the Browns was in Jacksonville against the Jaguars.
1: And Jacksonville was not a good team back then, as they are right now. So, I don't know. This year I will continue to do my scouting report on the opponent on Tuesdays. So, I haven't caught up to what kind of summer they've had. I know that Travis Hunter is basically a full-time cornerback right now.
0: Yep.
1: So we'll, but your question about Watson, I have no idea what to expect.
0: Tony, the Browns are going to be better though on the line and at the receiver position.
2: Right?
1: But
2: hold on. He's saying that like for the offensive line,
0: it'd be hard for them to be.
2: Well,
0: worse.
2: I understand that, but.
1: Chris, I think starting with the joint practice against Buffalo, the number one offensive line came together and continued in the next two preseason. Well, they didn't play. The number two line looked pretty good in both Buffalo and New England.
0: Yeah, and I liked that because I thought, I think depth is really important. Yeah.
1: No, I'm convinced the line will be better and is looking like it will be, might be a strength. Mm. So whoever's playing quarterback really has no excuses. I mean, the receiver position is better than I can remember for the Browns since maybe Jarvis Landry, Odell Beckham, you know, for a fleeting month or so.
0: Do you think that they're going to go about this game trying to manage the game on offense, play good defense, win 17-16 or 20-7? Or do you think Todd Monken is going to come out and say, okay, welcome to the Cleveland Browns. I'm going play action pass and firing the ball down the field all over the place. And what do you think the idea behind their approach to winning is going to look like?
1: Well, the way he's talked about, You know, this whole quarterback competition was geared for Jacksonville. It seems like he's not going to roll into this season. He's going to come out firing.
0: Mm. Do you like that approach?
1: Sure. But I don't think anyone could expect it, you know, to be a 40-point game, your first game of,
2: right,
1: with eight new players, five new offensive linemen, a new coach, a new system. It doesn't, all of a sudden, you don't flip a switch and, wow, look at that.
0: Mm-hmm.
1: So I think there's going to be some growth that you have to expect. But he seems earnest in wanting to come out firing.
0: Tony, Jared Verse is going to be playing his first game for the Browns. And it's their first game without Myles Garrett. You know, how many years, Chris? This is going back to 2017.
1: Yeah, eight years.
0: The last time they didn't have Miles on the roster, they were a one-win football team because Miles played on the 0-16 team.
2: Right.
0: So that's, Tony, it's a long time that 95 hasn't been featured on the graphic going into a game. Do you think Verse feels any pressure, you know, to fill the shoes of Garrett in a game like this? Or do you think he's going to be able to just do him and the Browns are going to have a better team approach to defense than they have in recent years?
1: Yeah, the latter. For sure. Verse is his own guy. He's taken ownership of a leadership role. He really has. You know, he's entering his third year, too. He's looking to go to a next level,
0: mm-hmm,
1: no matter whether he was with the Rams or with a new team. And I think he's going to be fine. I fully expect minimum 12 sacks from him. He better. But so who makes up those other 11, mm-hmm, you know? And they don't have Alex Wright. So Mason Graham's got to step up.
0: Yep.
1: Mike
0: Hall's got to, yeah, you know.
1: So I think it's, there's pressure on Rutenberg,
0: mm-hmm,
1: because he doesn't have the same defensive front that Jim Schwartz had, but the expectations are the same.
2: Right. And Tone, to that point, who's going to make up for the other 11 sacks? You brought this point up a handful of times already. It's not just the sacks. If you can get the turnovers, yeah, take those. Like, that's right, way better,
1: right,
2: than just
1: usually
2: the sacks.
1: They come hand in hand, right, but it was not. I harped on the interceptions at training camp all summer because I've never seen so many.
0: Yeah.
1: So I've got to believe so. A lot of it has to do with the defensive change in, right, the secondary.
0: And we haven't seen the number one defense really play yet. I mean, Verse didn't play in the preseason. Yeah. Swessinger didn't play in the preseason. Denzel Moore, Ward didn't play
1: Campbell,
0: in the preseason.
1: Campbell,
0: okay,
1: right.
0: Delpit. Okay, yeah, right.
1: On and on.
0: I mean, come on.
1: So I think they're going to be good. I think they're just going to be good in different areas.
0: Mm-hmm. Yeah. Tony Grossi is in studio with us. Tony, it'll be Todd Monken's first game as a head coach since Southern Miss. Do you have any idea what to expect in terms of, I don't know, he's going to be calling the plays, he's on the field. Is he going to be fiery? Is he going to be challenging? Are we going to be going for fourth downs? Let's start with the game management piece of this. How confident are you that he'll be able to make the right decisions to help put his team in position to win?
1: I'm pretty confident. I'm interested to see what it looks like. It's his first time as head coach, but he's been coaching his whole life. And he's been observing head coaches he's worked for do the same thing. So I don't think we're going to see any major snafus. Like, remember Freddie Kitchens' first game?
0: Oh, God.
1: What, 18 penalties?
0: Yeah. They had no left tackles left by the end of the game because they all got thrown out for fighting. Yeah,
1: and
0: right.
1: He only had, I think, one extra tackle on his game active list. Which was, you know, I think Monken will be good at stuff like that, preparation.
0: I was going to ask, do you think the Browns will be ready to play this game?
1: It seems like it. I think their players have gotten healthy. They roll into the season on a positive note.
0: I have trouble getting past, Tony, the environment. Not that I think Jacksonville is that hard a place to play, but... Right. Have you looked at the early forecast?
1: I think we just lived through the last couple
2: of days.
1: What it's going to be like. I mean, it could end up like

0: It was home against Carolina.
1: 90 and sunny in kickoff is what they're. I mean, yeah, I think that's a different
0: 90 than it is here.
1: Yeah, but I mean, I think you can pretty much bank that. I mean, but Watson obviously, you know, played in the ACC. Like he's got a and
0: he has no
1: from
0: problem
1: down there.
0: Yeah.
1: I don't think. I think that's part of the reason why they're going to decide to start Deshaun in this game.
0: Well, I think fatigue is a team thing. Let's see if the pass rush, you know, suffers fatigue, right? Chasing the Trevor Lawrence in the fourth quarter becomes a problem if you're not in condition. All I know is it was a tougher camp than under Stefanski, and the coach was always aware of where they start the first two games. So I think they'll be prepared for that.
1: All right, Tony Grossi is in studio with us. We will continue as we are 1 week away from our first NFL roundtable, but as Tony is in studio with us, you know, you got to, what do you do? Get your wife a nice little gift at the beginning of the year. You're going to be traveling so much, right? You're going to be on the round table with us.
0: Well, I know where to go to find it. That's for sure.
1: And where's that, Tony?
0: Well, guys, if you're like me and if shopping for jewelry makes you break out in a cold sweat, you're not alone. 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
2: Sands through the hour.

0: Tony, I keep reading about this record that the Browns are trying to set. Tony Grossi is in studio with us. They've gone 1,000 years or something without allowing a 300-yard passer. But they haven't won a lot of these games. I mean, to what do you attribute the fact that they're closing in on the record for number of games gone without allowing a team to throw for 45 straight games it's been since the Browns allowed someone to throw for 300 yards against them? What does that mean to you?
1: Well, for one thing, teams don't need to score a lot of points against the Browns to beat them because their offense have been so poor. They haven't held leads, so it doesn't force the other team to throw.
2: That's the answer.
0: Yeah.
1: And the defense has been pretty good over those 45 games.
0: I think it's kind of a Myles Garrett record to some extent. Also, not that teams can't throw against the Browns, but just why bother as long as you don't have to put your quarterback in harm's way and potentially get him injured by, I don't know, the best pass rusher of his generation. It's also kind of, to me, a little bit of a Schwartz thing. All of this stuff, though, not giving up very many yards, and you always say, just reiterate this, because the biggest thing to you that a great defense does is take the ball away and not just, you know, force a couple of punts.
1: Right, and also points allowed is the number one indicator of a pretty good.
0: Right.
1: Listen, you don't do that by fluke. If you lead the league in fewest points allowed, you're going to be a playoff team.
0: Yeah.
1: Or a Super Bowl contender. But takeaways play a role in that. Takeaways, mm-hmm. to me, is like number two. What would you like to lead the league in? One is points allowed. Two is takeaways.
0: This is
1: more than sacks.
0: It's a complicated question, but do you think the Browns are going to get better on offense more, or do you think they're going to get worse on defense more? Because I think it's safe to say, losing Garrett and Schwartz, they're probably, you know, there's going to be some regression on that defense. And I don't know how the offense could possibly be worse than what we've watched the last couple of years. I know the quarterback is not significantly upgraded, but do you think they're more of an upgrade on offense or more of a downgrade on defense?
1: I think more of an upgrade on offense because the offensive line and receivers, two key position groups, are so much better, I believe. We can't measure the offensive line till we see, you know, them in action.
2: In a game, right.
1: But from what I see at practice the last couple weeks, I think they'll be very good.
0: And so Tevin Jenkins is back at practice at the end of the week.
1: Mm-hmm.
0: But it seems to me like they kind of like now Austin Barber playing guard. It's just two rookie linemen.
1: Yeah.
0: I don't know how you feel about going on the road with that. How do you think Monk and Warhop make this decision about who the right guard is going to be against Jacksonville?
1: I think it could go right through the week, right through Friday, possibly. Unless he comes out Monday and says we've decided on one or the other. But it just seems like the more they see Barber, the more they like him.
0: Mm-hmm.
1: But they understand having two rookies in there, you know, you better be sure.
2: Mm-hmm. So you could have two rookies on your offensive line, two rookies at wide receiver, and two second-year players in Fannin and Judkins.
1: Yeah. I mean, that speaks to the future. You know, Andrew Berry said we were going to be one of the youngest teams, and they are.
0: Mm-hmm.
1: And he also says that doesn't mean you can't win. Well, when you have a quarterback issue, that means you can't win.
0: Right.
1: So
0: he's not saying they're going to win. He's just saying that he doesn't think the youth. I mean, I think Green Bay was the youngest team last year, and they did go to the playoffs.
1: Yeah, they're always in the top five.
0: Right.
1: And they're pretty good. Why? Because they have a quarterback.
0: Right.
1: I mean, when Aaron Rodgers was playing for them, they were still one of the youngest teams.
0: Right.
1: Because that's the way the front office operates. So it doesn't guarantee anything, but it makes you hopeful about the future. And again, the whole point of rebuilding this thing is that you surround next year's quarterback the best possible way you can.
0: Would you feel better about the Browns' future if they'd have gone out and snagged a veteran, mediocre, I don't know, Minshew,
1: Geno
0: Kyler?
1: Smith.
0: Yeah, these guys were available, Tony.

0: and they were cheap. So I've kind of thought all off season about that. Part of me is like, where are you going?
1: Right.
0: By continuing to get on the treadmill. It felt to me like all that would accomplish is adding more names to the list of quarterbacks that the Browns have played since 1999.
1: See, I totally agree with that. That's why I'm not critical of playing Watson this year. He's the bridge. Okay, to next year.
0: He's a bridge.
1: I know what you're going to say, to nowhere, right? Right. Yeah. No, you could substitute Geno Smith or Tua or whomever. They're trying to get to next year's quarterback.
0: And essentially draft. What they're saying is they would rather play Watson than Gardner Minshew or Geno Smith. Might feel like they could actually get something better out of him.
1: Yeah, well, but uniqueness is the contract. I mean,
2: That's where I think it is. I don't think it's that they would rather play Watson. I think it's he's here anyway. Why bring in another guy?
1: And he's healthy and he's worked hard for 22 months to get to this point. He does look a lot better than what people see in the games. Mm. Well, the one game, really. I think that tainted everyone's outlook on Watson.
0: Sure.
1: To have any possibility of being any good. Remember, before that game, we did polls and people were like, okay, as long as they win, I'm okay with him.
0: Right, right, right. Well,
1: and
0: yeah,
1: then the post-game comments. But the on-field performance showed that he was affected by the boos, which to me was a major concern.
0: Do you think that he'll be booed in Jacksonville? Do you think that, fans around the NFL have noticed his sensitivity to this and they're going to try to rattle him?
1: But that's a different kind of booing. Mm-hmm. When you're booed on the road, it motivates you and inspires you as an athlete.
0: Right.
1: Right. Everyone says that.
0: It's interesting.
1: But at home, it's deflating.
2: Right.
1: And that's the problem.
2: It's the people that should be in your corner doing it.
1: Yes. And that's going to be hard for him to overcome. And I don't know if he can, because I was really disappointed in how he reacted to, preseason game.
0: Do you think, I know what the fans think. The fans think that Shador is going to be starting by the time they come home to play Carolina, most of them. Do you think that the Browns are, I'm sure the answer to this is we are taking it one game at a time. But if you gave Monken the lasso of truth, how many games do you think he thinks he'll be able to survive with Deshaun Watson as quarterback?
1: I think he's hopeful he could take them and run with them a lot farther than we think. I think he truly believes in him, but he could reassess that week to week.
0: But Tony, that's what makes this a heck of a bet from him. Yeah. And you wrote this earlier this week. There are a few lists that have Todd Monken on the hot seat here. And the first big decision that's on his plate was, who is he going to start at quarterback? Now, I would argue, whoever he started, I don't know really that it was going to change that much what the result of the season was going to be, but this has the potential to be kind of embarrassing if he gets a bunch of egg on his face with this.
1: But it'll be egg on the whole organization's face, because inside the building, he did not shock anyone by naming Watson as starting quarterback. Mm-hmm. All right, go back to JW in this studio. Bringing up Watson.
0: Right.
1: All right. Mm-hmm. Well, go back to Haslam.
0: At the owner's meeting.
1: Yes.
0: That's when really we got the first tip off that Deshaun was in the plans.
1: Right. So nothing that happened in preseason or training camp made them change that plan.
0: Tony, do you feel better or worse about the Browns today than you did on the first day of training camp?
1: Better. Much better.
2: Why?
1: Because the offensive line has come together. The team is healthy. You don't know what you're going to have after a training camp. One major injury, Alex Wright. And the receivers are better than I could have expected right off the bat. And Judkins looks great.
0: Do you think their best rookie is going to be the left tackle, or do you think the best rookie is going to be one of the receivers?
1: Well, one of the receivers, they're going to be the flashier of any of those.
0: But if they nail the tackle, that's just put your quarterback, whoever that guy is going to be, in such a better situation to have some success.
1: Yeah, I mean, the offensive line was a disaster. No quarterback could perform behind it. Mm-hmm. That weakness has been removed. So that's why I say there's no excuses for whoever's playing quarterback. You can't say, well, wait till they get better at this spot or this spot. They're pretty good at all the necessary spots, except the quarterback. So there's no excuse. Whoever's playing, you're not going to be running for your life. I don't think you're going to have a running game. You're going to have a coach who knows your strengths and weaknesses and receivers who can catch the ball and make plays.
0: Tone, I want you to get some rest this weekend because starting on Tuesday.
2: Game week, baby.
0: It's game week.
1: Finally.
0: We've got a big round table coming up. You're not going to be able to avoid that lasso of truth.
2: Tony,
0: next
2: was this
0: Friday.
2: One of the longest off seasons?
1: Oh, gosh. This training camp seemed like twice as long. It seemed like they played six games.
0: But it also was longer. Like, yeah. It started in July, and we're not playing it. It's already September 4th. Like, the game should be today.
2: Should be today, right?
0: No, you're still 9 days away from playing this game.
1: Yep. So, and we didn't travel anywhere except for the one game in Chicago. So it was all in Berea, and it was a long, hot summer.
0: Yes. But now the long, hot summer is turning toward the fall, and the round table is just about here. Tony, appreciate you hopping in. Thank you.
1: Crunch those numbers for us on the Survivor.
2: Oh, yeah.
0: Yeah, I will. Do you have a pick right now? Where you'd if you had to make the decision right now?
1: I'm leaning with your pick of Pittsburgh. Right now.
0: The one thing that weirds me out about that game is that Vegas says it's only a 3-point spread. I don't understand. I kind of want to take that number because I think it's going to move. If the Falcons are starting, God knows who at quarterback in Pittsburgh to open the season.
2: I mean, but I think part of that is because the Falcons, I mean, you have Bijan Robinson, right? Like, yeah. They have guys, they have Kyle Pitts. Like, you have guys that can... that are playmakers.
1: Yeah, but they can't mount a rush on Rodgers, and I think Rodgers can pick them apart.
2: And I also think Atlanta's offensive line is terrible.
0: Yeah, and I think this smells of a shutout, to be honest. But I don't, Tony.
1: We'll hammer that out, hammer.
0: Famous last words, Tony Grossi in studio with us. Thank you, Tone. That is him, Tony Grossi. Folks, you can feel, you know, at night that the fall is coming. And you can feel it, Chris. It's now getting dark. What time? Like 7:30, 7:45?
2: Yeah, right around there.
0: Very slowly, we are inching towards colder weather. You're going to be turning the heat back on. 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
0: Chris, I wish we could have bet this, and maybe we could have on Kalshi, but they've got right now international basketball going on with the United States women. Caitlin Clark
2: World
0: had a
2: Cup,
0: great,
2: right?
0: Yes. Okay. So you have that going on. You also have a big Labor Day weekend going on. So what does that mean? Big Labor Day weekend, the Friday into Labor Day weekend. What does that mean? It's time for the Friday afternoon news dump. And you know what the dump is going to be?
2: What's that?
0: The WNBA and this rudderless ship of a commissioner that they've got. Kathy Engelbert, who everybody can't stand.
2: Correct.
0: I mean, the players, oh my God.
2: Oh, man.
0: Nobody respects her. She's retiring. After a long, illustrious career atop the WNBA, she's calling it quits. They got her ousted. And you know me, I have a crazy theory on who the perfect person for this job is, but nobody wants to listen. And I presented it a couple weeks ago in Good Idea, Bad Idea. LeBron would be an amazing WNBA commissioner. Isn't it like the perfect person?
2: Why you say that?
0: Well, somebody who is deeply committed to the success of women's sports, somebody who knows what it's like to be a player and be an owner of things so that he can relate to the ownership groups, but also understand what the players really need in order to grow the league. And I think that he could help just continue to boost the star power of the WNBA. I think it'd be an amazing choice. I have no idea whether he would want the job. And right now, apparently, he wants to play for the Philadelphia 76ers.
2: Well, also, once he's done playing, I guess he's going to want to play a lot of golf.
0: Well, right, Kathy Engelbert played a lot of golf, Chris. I mean, when you're a league commissioner, golf comes with the territory. Hammer here. Football season is back. College football this weekend, Chris. We take it pretty seriously around here. We also take going to the dentist pretty seriously around here. And that's where Dr. Mickley and Beachwood Dental come in. They are a lifetime partner with us at ESPN Cleveland. They're the official dentist of ESPN Cleveland. 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It's comfort. It's quality. And it is care. Chris, we have one more opportunity to top our record. It's time for us to play another edition of Beat the Clock. Please explain to everybody exactly how the game works.
2: Yes, so you and Coop will be paired together on a team. You are working together. If you fight, it only hurts your cause. I have 10 questions. With these questions, there could be one answer. There could be five answers. There could be 20 answers. You guys will be given a specific amount of time, 30, 45, or 60 seconds per question, to get all of the necessary answers that go with the question. The best a group has done this entire summer, 5 out of 10. You guys have been trying now for a couple of months to do better than that.
0: All right. Well, we're going to do our best here. We're going to try to put our best.
14: No, we're going
0: to
14: beat it.
0: Coop, look at me. Feel good.
2: I don't.
14: We're going to beat it.
0: You know some of our strategies. Please play along with us if
2: you also
0: can.
2: Know some of your strategies, which is why I could just avoid questions for those strategies.
0: All right. It's time for us to play Beat the Clock. Chris, category number one.
2: First one here. There are 7 answers on the board.
0: Okay.
2: 60 seconds on the clock. Okay? Mm. I need you to name the last 7 individuals to lead the Big Ten Conference in passing yards for a season.
0: Fernando Mendoza, Justin Fields.
2: No. Justin Fields, yes.
14: CJ Stroud.
2: Yes.
0: Julian Sain.
2: No.
0: JJ McCarthy.
2: No.
14: They ran the ball.
0: So,
14: Luke Altmyer.
2: No.
0: CJ Beathard.
2: No.
0: It's not going to be anybody at Iowa.
14: Kyle McCord.
2: No.
0: Connor Rourke.
2: No. Good guess, but no.
0: Michael Penix.
2: No.
0: Was he not in the Big Ten?
14: They weren't in the Big Ten yet.
0: Maiava.
2: Yes, last year.
0: Okay.
2: Jaden Maiava.
0: All right.
14: Dante Moore.
2: No.
0: Dylan Gabriel.
2: No. Good guess.
14: Really?
0: Wisconsin that has a quarterback? Michigan State? Connor Cook?
2: No.
0: Chris, this is hard. Are we missing some Buckeyes? Dwayne Haskins?
2: After the buzzer, Dwayne Haskins, Will Howard, Trace McSorley was on the list.
0: Chris, this was hard.
2: You didn't get 2 Buckeyes. I don't want to hear it. You didn't get 2 Buckeyes.
0: I'm not telling you. I was saying it was more hard.
14: I thought it was more recently. That's what I was
2: thinking. I brought my A game today.
0: Well,
2: you better.
0: I got Maiava. Dylan Gabriel was not right.
2: Finished 2nd to Will Howard.
14: Fernando Mendoza wasn't right?
2: No, Jaden Maiava.
0: Of course, Jaden Maiava.
14: Yeah,
0: you know,
14: because
0: of the Heisman Trophy he won.
14: Yeah, of course.
0: All right, that was a tough one. I'm just keeping score.
2: See, RJ, I did this on purpose. I came out of the gate with
14: a hard RJ's one. See, RJ's editing right now, so he's not even hearing you.
2: I came out of the gate with a hard one to throw you off your game. You're both flustered now.
0: We have some breaking news involving the Pro Football Hall of Fame, which we'll get to momentarily. The head of the Hall of Fame has gone full on rogue. Apparently he's PO'd that Bill Belichick didn't make it. Mm. And let's just say the qualifications and how you go about making the Hall of Fame is going to be changing drastically here. So Adam Schefter just reported, but we're not going to talk about that right now because we're trying to beat the clock.
2: All right, 2nd one here on the board. I think much, much more gettable here. All right, 60 seconds on the clock, 10 answers on the board.
0: Mm.
2: I need you to name the last 10 individuals to lead the Browns in receiving yards per season.
0: Josh Gordon, Amari Cooper.
2: Yes.
0: Jarvis Landry.
2: Yes.
0: Odell Beckham.
2: No.
14: Judy.
2: Yes.
0: Harold Fannin.
2: Yes.
14: Braylon Edwards.
2: No.
14: Gary Barnage.
0: Duke Johnson.
2: Yes, Gary Barnage.
0: Duke Johnson.
2: Duke Johnson on the list.
0: Ricardo Lewis.
2: No.
0: Rashard Higgins.
14: Travis Benjamin.
2: No.
0: Donovan Peoples-Jones.
2: Yes, DPJ. 2 more.
0: Let's see.
14: Jarvis.
0: 17 was probably Duke. 18 was
14: Rashard Higgins.
2: No.
0: 20
14: tight ends.
0: David Njoku.
2: No.
0: Oh my gosh.
15: Terrell Pryor.
2: Yes, on the list. One more.
15: Come on.
0: Oh gosh. It's not Cooper. Is it last year? Judy
16: Antonio
0: Fannin?
16: Callaway.
2: No.
16: Rashard Perriman.
2: No.
0: Gary Barnage. Jordan
2: said.
0: Cameron.
2: No.
16: Oh, that was a good one. How is that not there?
2: Buzzer sounds.
0: Oh, no. All right. Give me a second. Give me a second. Give
2: 20.
0: A second.
2: So let's go back here. Last year was Fannin. The year before was Judy. 22 and 23 was Cooper. 21, DPJ.
0: Yep.
2: 20, 19, and 18, all Jarvis. You got.
0: Okay.
2: 17.
0: So who led him in 2020?
2: Jarvis.
0: 20, Jarvis.
2: 19 and 18 was
0: okay,
2: Jarvis.
0: Jarvis. Okay.
2: 2017, Duke Johnson. 2016, Terrell Pryor. 2015, Gary Barnage. 2013 and 2012 was Josh Gordon. 2014 is the year you need.
0: Okay. We need 2014. Johnny played some that year. Hoyer played some that year. And the Browns' leading receiver wasn't Josh Gordon because he was suspended at the beginning of the season. It was Miles Austin or somebody. It was, God, not Jordan Cameron. Who was the other little receiver? Taylor Gabriel.
2: He appears on Andrew Hawkins. Led the Browns in receiving.
0: You know what? I don't feel bad about it.
15: I don't feel bad for one bit on that one. Not one bit.
0: Andrew Hawkins. I mean, I love Hawk, but you could have given me...
15: I do, too.
0: Chris, you could have given us 10 minutes, and I don't think we'd have gotten it.
2: Well, 0 for 2.
0: Let's go to number 3.
2: 0 for 2. All right. There are 6 answers on the board. However, with each answer, there are 2 within it. I will explain. I am going to give you the name of the college football rivalry trophy. You tell me the 2 teams that play for it.
15: This
2: for
15: is going to be you, Aaron.
2: For example, I would say the wagon wheel. And Coop, you would say?
0: Kent State and Akron.
15: Yeah.
2: Right, because Coop knew that. Okay, there are 6 of them. 6 trophies, 12 teams.
0: Okay.
2: You have to give me the correct matchup, though.
0: Yes.
2: For the team, for the trophy. Okay.
0: Gotcha.
2: Okay, so there are 6 of them, and there are 60 seconds on the clock.
0: Okay.
2: Ready?
0: Yep.
2: Clock will start after I say the first one. First one, here we go. Paul Bunyan's axe.
0: Minnesota and Wisconsin.
2: Correct.
15: Nice.
2: The golden hat.
0: Skip.
2: The golden boot.
0: Skip.
2: The jeweled shillelagh.
15: The jeweled shillelagh?
0: Skip.
2: Little brown jug.
0: That's Purdue in Indiana.
2: No.
0: Oh, that's the oaken bucket. Who plays for the little brown jug? I don't know. Skip.
2: The golden egg.
0: The golden, it's Mississippi and Mississippi State.
2: Correct. The golden hat.
0: The golden hat.
15: Is that something with Oklahoma State?
0: Oklahoma State?
2: No.
0: Oregon State?
2: No.
0: Oklahoma, Texas?
2: Oklahoma, Texas, correct. The golden boot.
0: The golden boot. It's
15: is it something with Oklahoma State again?
2: No.
0: Oregon no. State. Cal and no. Stanford. Arizona State.
2: Arkansas LSU. Because the shape of the states looks like a boot.
0: Okay. And the Donna Shillelagh? What was
2: the jeweled shillelagh?
0: Notre Dame
2: USC.
0: They play for the jeweled shillelagh?
2: Yes.
0: Chris, I've watched.
2: You didn't know that? That was one that I actually knew.
15: What is a shillelagh?
2: It's like a little stick. I don't know.
0: Chris, I have never heard of the jeweled shillelagh.
2: Not really.
15: In my entire life.
0: Jeweled shillelagh. Chris, are you sure that's not some
2: bogus? Swear to God, it's a real thing. I swear to God, it's a real thing.
0: I thought we were in trouble when you hit the big boot or whatever, but when you went jeweled shillelagh, I was like,
2: Google it. It's a real thing.
15: The RJ's jeweled shillelagh. Yes. I can't go on my phone because then everyone's going to say that.
0: What kind of a shillelagh do you have over there at the Cooper household? A jeweled
15: shillelagh? I don't have one.
0: Yeah.
15: Didn't even know it existed.
0: I got a nice big shillelagh in my...
2: All right.
15: All right.
2: Winner.
15: On that note...
2: I'll give you guys 45...
0: In my house. I have a big shillelagh.
15: Sure.
2: Yeah. I'll give you guys 45 seconds. One answer on the board.
15: Oh, gosh.
0: Okay. All right.
2: Okay. One answer
15: Let's
2: on the board.
15: Let's knock this out in 3 seconds.
2: I think you will. Okay. In 45 seconds, tell me which active starting quarterback in the NFL has a last name that is also a state capital?
0: Baker Mayfield.
2: No.
0: Tua Tagovailoa. Bryce Young. Shuck. Rodgers.
15: Burrow.
0: Rodgers. No. Burrow. Watson. Jackson.
15: Jones.
2: You said it. Jackson, Mississippi.
15: Jackson. Okay.
2: Lamar Jackson. There you go.
0: Yeah, thank you.
15: Jackson,
0: you
15: Mississippi.
0: All right.
2: You guys
0: That's
2: are on the
0: you
2: board.
0: Just start saying names. One out of four, Coop. Lock in. Let's go.
15: Okay. Hey, we're there. We're there.
2: All right.
0: Let me tell you, we get this right, I'm going to buy you a jeweled shillelagh. All right.
2: Up next here.
15: You think Josh can do that?
2: You guys are one out of four.
0: He's the king of the shillelaghs at Bookman and Son Fine Jewelry.
2: All right. 10 answers on the board, 60 seconds on the clock. Here
0: okay,
2: we go.
0: Okay.
2: According to ESPN's Field Yates, give me this year's top 10 overall fantasy football players.
15: Bijan Robinson.
2: Correct.
15: Jahmyr Gibbs.
2: Correct.
15: Jamar Chase.
2: Correct.
0: Lamar Jackson.
2: No.
0: Patrick Mahomes.
2: No.
15: Just Trey McBride.
2: No.
15: No, why is he? Why would I say? Devon Achane.
2: Yes.
0: Jamar Chase.
2: He already said
15: Jamar Chase.
0: Okay. Justin Jefferson.
15: A.J. Brown.
2: No, no.
15: No, not A.J. Brown. Justin Jefferson. You already said it. Why am I going blank?
2: You were on a roll.
15: Jeremiah Love.
2: No.
15: Saquon Barkley. What am I doing?
2: No.
15: No Saquon?
2: No.
15: Wide receivers. Jackson Smith and Jigba.
2: Yes.
0: Puka Nacua.
2: Yes.
15: Yeah.
0: Marvin.
2: Four more.
0: Marvin Harrison.
15: No, not no. Marvin Harrison. Four more.
0: Connor yeah. Stallions. You told me to get out of the way. CeeDee Lamb.
2: No.
15: No, George it's not Pickens. CeeDee Lamb.
0: No. Kenneth Walker.
2: No, this was a layup, guys. Come on.
15: No, it was a layup.
0: Travis Henry.
2: No. Christian McCaffrey.
0: Oh, Jewish McCaffrey.
2: Jonathan
0: yeah.
2: Taylor.
0: Oh, okay.
2: Amon-Ra St. Brown and James Cook.
0: That's not...
2: One out of five. You guys still have a chance to break the record.
15: I don't think I can come back from that.
0: No, we have a chance to tie the record, Chris.
2: No. You're one out of five. You have five more. Okay. You get all five right.
0: All right. We need to start building momentum.
15: I got so flustered on that. I'm so angry with myself.
2: Well, I thought I was giving you a layup,
15: but I guess
2: not.
15: It was a layup. It really was.
2: Here we go. 60 seconds on the clock. Okay, I'll give you 60 seconds.
0: Folks, we're trying to beat the clock here on The Really Big Show. I'm Aaron Goldhammer, Justin Cooper. Play along with us, would you please?
2: One answer on the board. I need you in 60 seconds to give me the shortest real name in NFL history. First and last name. By letters, the shortest name.
0: B
15: T O.
2: No. It's a real they're a real name.
15: I understand.
0: So what would be a really short last name?
15: Manti Te'o.
2: No.
0: Would it start with A? Would it start with B?
15: Junior Seau.
2: No.
15: Junior's long.
0: Ben Gay.
2: No, but good guess. That's what we're looking for, even though Ben is technically Benjamin. First legal name, last legal name,
0: shortest one ever. Drew Brees. It's going to be somebody good or a Brown.
2: It's not a Brown. I'll give you that.
15: Is it someone good?
2: Daryl Green. It's someone currently playing.
0: That should help us, but it doesn't. Oh my God.
2: Who's your quarterback?
0: Deshaun Watson.
2: No. Who's your
0: quarterback? Bo Nix is the answer to this?
2: Bo Nix is the answer. His real name is Bo. B-O. For example, Ty Law, his name is not Ty.
15: I hate that question.
2: Well,
0: so Ben Gay, I didn't understand the question until I said Ben Gay.
15: If I had to rank your question,
2: I don't care where you rank it, you still missed it.
15: This season, that was
2: the
15: worst
2: all the
15: question.
2: Helmet trivia questions you hate. Don't forget those. Okay.
15: I do hate those.
2: All right, guys, 10 answers on the board. You guys are one out of six, can still tie. I give you the athlete. You tell me the jersey number most associated with them. Could be former or current athletes in any sport.
0: All right, Coop.
2: No pressure, Coop. You ready?
15: Yeah, well, I didn't go well under pressure the last one, so let's...
2: All right, here we go. 60 seconds on the clock. Away we go. Franco Harris.
0: Skip.
2: Ricky Henderson.
0: 81.
2: No.
0: Skip.
15: Ricky Henderson, 81.
2: Bijan Robinson.
15: 7.
2: Correct. Dikembe Mutombo.
0: 55.
2: Yes. Michael Strahan.
0: 92.
2: Correct. Nolan Ryan.
0: 45.
2: No.
15: 31.
2: No.
15: 32.
2: No.
0: 33.
2: 30. Yep. Answer. Yao Ming.
15: 11.
2: Yes. Max Crosby.
15: 99?
2: No.
15: 98.
2: 98. Clayton Kershaw.
15: 28.
2: No.
0: 27.
2: No.
0: 26, 25, 24, 23, 22.
2: 22.
15: 22. Yeah, yep. He is 22.
2: Devin Booker.
15: 1.
2: No.
0: 11.
2: No.
0: 5.
2: No.
0: 2, 3, no. 4, 5, no. 6, 3. 7, 8, no. 9,
2: no.
0: 10.
2: No. No.
15: Devin Booker is 1.
0: 11, 12, 13, 14, 15.
2: 15.
0: Okay.
15: He's 1. He's not 15.
2: Keep going. You still have 2 more.
0: Can we get a little extra time here?
2: Sure.
0: Chris,
2: I'll give you 30. Here, I'll give you 30 seconds. Go.
0: Okay.
15: What is a...
2: Franco Harrison, Ricky Henderson.
15: 35.
2: No.
0: 36, 37, 38, 40, 39,
15: 42, 40, 41, 40,
0: 44, 40, 45, 46, 47, 48,
15: 40, 40, 40,
0: 50, 50 30, 51, 52, 35,
15: 36, 37, 38, 39.
2: I think you said 32. I'll give it to you.
15: 32. And Ricky Henderson is...
2: 22. You started at 25. Count. It's 24. You started counting up from
15: 24.
2: No, you didn't. You said 19, 20, 21, 22, 23. And you stopped at 23. You literally said every number.
15: This is a hilarious end to this game, by the way.
2: Okay, this is. You guys are going to even be more upset at these next couple ones, or at least this one. All right, 17 answers on the board.
15: 17.
0: Okay.
15: Do I get 2 minutes?
0: I got.
2: No.
0: Clear out.
15: Clear. You said, give me the ball.
0: Give me the ball.
2: Okay.
15: So he doesn't even know the.
2: For football this year, minute on the clock. 17 answers. I need you to name every team currently in the ACC.
0: Cal.
2: Yes.
0: Stanford.
2: Yes.
0: Clemson.
2: Yes.
0: Miami.
2: Yes.
0: NC State.
2: Yes.
0: North Carolina.
2: Yes.
0: Duke.
2: Yes.
0: Boston College.
2: Yes.
0: Syracuse.
2: Yes.
0: Pitt.
2: Yes.
0: West Virginia.
2: Yes.
15: Here we go. You say Louisville?
0: No, but that's a good answer. Louisville.
2: Louisville, correct. 6
15: Wake
2: more.
15: Wake Forest.
2: Wake Forest, correct.
0: So I got Syracuse. Who else? Anybody else in Massachusetts? Boston? Delaware? Maryland? No, is in the Big
15: Maryland's
0: 10.
15: Big 10.
2: 5 more.
0: So
15: 5 more.
0: Hitting West Virginia. Virginia is in the... Virginia.
2: Virginia, correct.
15: Virginia, good job.
0: Virginia Tech.
2: Correct. Time is up.
0: Georgia Tech.
2: Georgia Tech is correct.
15: I was going to say Georgia Tech, but I wasn't sure.
0: Should have just said it.
15: I
0: There's
15: know.
0: No risk
2: There's
0: for a wrong
2: more.
0: Answer. NC State I got? Are they East Coast or are they...
2: One is East Coast.
0: One is East Coast. What state is it in?
2: Florida.
0: Florida State.
2: Florida State.
0: Gosh darn it.
2: And the other, SMU.
0: That's hard.
15: SMU would have been a hard one.
0: I'm actually kind of proud of
2: you
0: our
2: did pretty
0: effort
2: good
0: there. Yeah.
15: 17. That's upsetting.
2: Two more. Okay. I give you the athlete. You tell me where they went to college. There's 10 of them in a minute.
0: Okay.
2: Okay?
0: Yep. Play along with us, please.
2: Here we go.
0: Yep.
2: First one, Malik Nabers.
15: LSU.
2: Correct. Bo Jackson.
0: Auburn.
2: Correct. Pat Freiermuth.
15: Penn State.
2: Correct. Doug Flutie.
0: Boston College.
2: Correct. Devin Bush.
0: Michigan.
2: Troy Polamalu.
0: USC.
2: Correct. Brett Favre.
0: Mississippi, Southern Mississippi.
2: Correct. Luther Burden.
0: North Carolina.
2: No.
15: No, he went to Skip. We'll come back.
2: Tyson Campbell.
15: Georgia.
2: Correct. Austin Hooper.
0: Purdue?
2: No.
15: No.
0: Where did Hoop go? I don't remember.
15: Next. Skip.
2: Luther Burden.
15: Luther Burden.
0: Pitt?
15: TCU?
2: No.
15: TCU?
2: No.
15: No. Iowa State?
2: No.
0: Illinois?
2: No.
15: Missouri.
2: Missouri, correct. Last one, Austin Hooper.
0: Indiana, Purdue,
14: Iowa.
2: No.
0: He's from the West Coast, I think. Cal.
2: No.
0: Stanford.
2: Stanford! Get it! Get it! He got it!
0: Yes.
14: Really? You went to Stanford? I didn't know that.
0: Well, I started thinking I know Austin is from the West Coast because
2: of all those times I texted him. Nicely done. 2 out of 9. 1 to go.
0: All right. Let's see if we can end on a high note.
2: Okay. Here we go. 10 answers
0: Luther
2: on the board.
0: Burden went to Missouri.
2: Missouri.
14: Yeah.
0: Boy,
14: yeah.
0: For some reason, I pictured him in Carolina blue. That was wrong.
2: Okay.
0: Yep.
2: 10 answers, 60 seconds. Similar to a

0: question we had earlier. I need you to name the last 10 individuals to lead the Browns in rushing in a single season.
1: Nick Chubb.
0: Correct.
2: Peyton Hillis.
0: Correct.
2: Quinshon Judkins.
0: Correct.
2: Duke Johnson.
0: No.
2: Huh.
1: Interesting.
2: Carlos Hyde.
0: No.
1: Jerome Ford.
0: Correct.
2: Isaiah Crowell.
0: Correct.
2: Terrence West.
0: Correct.
1: Brent Richardson.
0: Correct. Three more.
1: Jerome.
2: Not. You said Jerome Ford would be like probably last year. One of them. Chubb before Chubb.
1: No, Jerome. Gosh.
2: Jerome Harrison.
1: Jerome Harrison.
0: Two more.
1: Jamal Lewis.
0: Correct. One more.
2: Reuben Drones.
0: No.
1: Recent?
0: No. I mean, within the last 10 individuals.
2: Thanks, Chris.
0: I don't want to give
1: Isaiah
0: you a hint.
1: Crowell.
0: You said it.
2: We said Terrence West, 2010.
1: Come on.
2: All right. So hold on here. So let's go
0: back. So here, I'll
2: let's
0: do this again.
2: Let's go back over the years. Okay. So
0: Judkins was last.
2: No, let us do it. 2025 was Judkins.
0: Mr. 2 out of 10.
2: 2025 was Judkins.
0: Yes.
2: 2024 was Ford.
0: Yep.
2: Ford. 2023 was Chubb.
0: No, 23 was Ford.
2: 23 was Ford.
0: 24 and 23, Ford.
2: Yeah. Okay, 22 was Chubb.
0: Yes.
2: 21 was Chubb.
0: Yes.
2: 20 was Chubb.
0: Yes.
2: 19 was Chubb.
0: Yes.
2: 18 was Chubb.
0: Yes.
2: 17 was Isaiah Crowell.
0: Yes.
2: 16 was Terrence, what was?
0: Crowell, 17, 16, 15.
1: Yeah, Crowell.
2: Crowell
1: had a.
2: Good God. Did we watch too much Isaiah
1: Crowell?
2: Yeah, we
1: did. Wow, we did watch way too much.
2: 14 was Terrence West.
0: Yep. 13's the year you're missing. Richardson, 12. Peyton Hillis, 11 and 10.
1: Who was in after Richardson?
2: Freaking McGahee is 2013, no?
0: With 377 yards, Willis freaking McGahee.
2: What a terrible list.
1: You said Isaiah Crowell led the Browns in rushing for three straight years.
2: So that was 15,
0: yeah.
2: 16, and 17.
0: Yeah.
2: Do you know how many games they won in those 3 years combined? Four.
0: What's worse, Crowell leading the team rushing for 3 years or Willis McGahee doing it with 377 yards?
1: It might be Jerome Ford for those two years.
2: They traded Richardson and then they picked up McGahee like off the scrap heap and played him. And they didn't run the ball at all.
0: Right.
2: Chud might still be here if he'd have run the ball a little bit.
0: Anyway, that is our final edition of Beat the Clock.
2: Bookman and Son time 11:29. 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Josh probably could have helped us with some of these.
1: Well, he'll help me with the, what is it called? The golden shillelagh, the diamond shillelagh that we're going to get
2: the
1: there.
2: The jeweled shillelagh.
0: Jeweled.
1: The get jeweled right. shillelagh. Oh, I'm sorry. Yeah.
2: Josh and I put the Jew in jeweled shillelagh. 8803 Brecksville Road. 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
16: Dope like that, Germ. Oh, hi. Welcome back to KISS. Follow your dreams. Yeah.
17: Yeah.
16: Wanna get a mansion, a jacuzzi.
17: Way to hit the post, man.
16: Watch my movies.
17: Thanks.
16: Couple whips and lots
17: know
16: of
17: who this
16: things.
17: Is.
16: The kids, they call it
17: folks, if your high school athlete has a broken bone or an injury, high school hysteria tonight. It's already week three. You realize we're going to be halfway through the high school season by the time the Browns play a game this year.
18: Yep.
17: Already week three of hysteria. Kevin Arnold, Dale Davison, Chris Golden do an awesome job with our high school coverage. 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God forbid you have an injury. You want to get somebody seen all the way up until midnight. The After the Lights Injury Clinic at University Hospitals, the official healthcare provider of the Cleveland Browns. A couple of pieces of news that have come down, at least in the last 24 hours. One is that Michael Lombardi is out at North Carolina.
18: As GM, just, right.
17: Period, O-U-T. I don't know why Belichick continued to want to hitch his wagon to him. It's never served Belichick very well. Listen, Lombardi has been on our show a number of times. He's a friend of Riz's. I respect that very much. I thought he was a terrible Browns general manager, as evidenced by the fact that he only lasted here for a year. And I think that tells the whole story. I mean, come on. You and Coquinas are in the same bucket. Like, my goodness. Chris, also, this Hall of Fame stuff is going to be a big story. The Pro Football Hall of Fame is totally changing the way they're going to go about selecting members. They're reducing the committee from 50 down to 28. All the players are going to be considered in one large pool, as opposed to having a senior candidate and a
18: contributor.
17: So they've gotten rid of all of those categories, it sounds like. And I don't know. It looks to me like they're just continuing to complicate a process that shouldn't be that complicated to begin with. Guy's either a Hall of Famer or he's not. But there are ways that you have to honor the history of the game that have been overlooked. So, you know, I don't know what's going to end up happening here with the process. What does this mean for Clay Matthews' candidacy? Right. What does this mean for who's even on the committee to get people into the Hall of Fame? I have no idea. But clearly, Chris, the Hall is embarrassed by the fact that Bill Belichick didn't make it last year. And the fact that Belichick didn't make it was the result of a bad process, not the result of bad selectors. And I think the Hall wants to blame the people on the committee when the Hall should probably just be looking in the mirror. And that's what created... But nobody is going to say that Belichick doesn't deserve to be a Hall of Famer. It's wild.
18: It's like, of course he does.
17: Right. He deserves to be at the front of the Hall of Fame. As complicated as his legacy is, he's got 6 Super Bowl championships. So, I don't know. Obviously, they were very embarrassed by that and wanted to do everything they could to make sure that it never happened again. But you got to put people who really know the game in the room and allow them to make a decision. I don't know who's going to be left, to be honest with you, on this committee after they go through and pick apart 50 people.
18: Right, 50 to 28?
17: They had Dan Fouts was on the committee. Tony Dungy was on the committee. Like, who does the head of the Hall of Fame want to even be involved in deciding this? I don't know. But it is messy, Chris, is all I can tell you. And I'm hopeful in the long run, most important thing to me is that there are some people that belong in there that are not in there, Clay Matthews being one of them, that this gives him a better opportunity to make it. Because deserves to be a Hall of Fame player.
18: I would hope so, but do we think it does? Like, I haven't had a chance to read through all of the math yet.
17: I don't know that we know the shape of how this is going to take place enough to really have a feel. I can tell you, I thought that doing it all on Zoom stunk. Because it meant people would, I don't know, turn off your camera,
18: not
17: have a sandwich.
18: Not pay attention and listen. And
17: yeah, well, you need everybody in the same room, I think, in order to really do
18: for
17: this right.
18: For something this big?
17: Right. So we'll see. I hope it doesn't open the door for Art Modell to make it to the Hall of Fame. I'm sure that's going to come up again now. And what is this new process going to net for the Hall of Fame? They better be careful messing around with a lot of history there. All right, it's time for us to hit today's sound check.
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17: College football drama last night for Coach Prime. Shadur had to have a smile on his face.
20: A 45-yard attempt with 3 seconds remaining. He makes it. They win. He misses. The Buffs win. Snap put down. Kick is up. And it caught!
21: Boo Carter.
20: And Colorado wins at Bobby Todd. Boo Carter blocked a field goal. How about the start to 2026 and Prime's return to Atlanta?
17: I didn't realize that sounds like Alan Roach. Is he that voice of the CU Buffs? He's usually big voice guy for like the Super Bowl and stuff. Listen to the voice here.
20: A 45-yard attempt with 3 seconds remaining. He makes it. They win. He misses. The Buffs win. Snap put down. Kick is up. And it got blocked!
17: That's one of the great voices of the entire world, Chris. After the game, Coach Prime on the sideline with ESPN, very excited.
0: How excited are you?
21: I'm back. That's all I'm going to say. I'm back.
17: I'm back.
22: We're resilient. We talked about, I told them it was going to be adversity, tremendous adversity, but we wanted to implement the adversity, not be the recipients of the adversity. But we were resilient. We didn't give up. And just how it all played out in the end, I mean, a couple special team blunders, but then we come out strong on special teams and to make it happen. So it don't wash it. We still are not satisfied with that, but I'm happy overall with the victory.
17: In case-

0: what kind of question is that? Like, just because I posted like some activities with brands and you think that I've been fighting, not training?
1: I'm not suggesting that you're partying.
0: No, like, look at the question. Like, what is that?
1: I'm saying that there are a lot of events and things like that. I'm not saying you go to the parties and that you're...
0: You literally said that.
1: You're... Excuse me? For everyone who's not clear, Arena was... I'm not suggesting that Arena is having fun at these parties. Thanks. I'm saying that she makes a lot of appearances and there's a lot to do.
0: Mm-hmm.
1: And lots of events, okay?
0: Okay.
1: Okay. So, now that the tournament's started, do you find you're getting quite serious and combative?
0: Yeah, I wasn't serious before that. Next question.
2: Okay. Christian.
3: Great performance today.
0: Think before you say stuff.
4: Unbelievable.
5: I mean, the guy literally said you were partying. Right? Like, did I mishear that? And then he's saying, I'm not trying to insinuate that you were. No, you're not insinuating. You're flat out saying it. I love
6: how he talks to the room. He goes, for the record, everyone, I'm not saying right. Like,
4: this
6: dude.
4: Just gets more cringy, is it?
1: Curious, how are you finding, like, your mood once now that the tournament has started? Obviously, last week, it's lots of parties and fun and stuff like that.
0: Guys are like a joke. Parties, fun, like, why would you even say that? Why would you
4: Chris,
0: even
4: I'm sorry, but like, Sabalenka saying, you guys are like a joke. It's gotta be a drop.
1: Curious, how are you finding like your mood once now that the tournament has started? Obviously last week it's lots of parties and fun and stuff like that.
0: Guys are like a joke. Parties, fun, like, why would you even say that? Why would you even think about that? Like, what kind of question is that? Like, just because I posted like some activities with brands and you think that I've been fighting, not training?
1: I'm not suggesting that you're partying.
0: No, like, look at the question. Like, what is that?
1: I'm saying that there are a lot of events and things like that. I'm not saying
2: I wouldn't
1: you
2: be able to keep a straight face in the room.
0: You literally said that.
1: Excuse me? For everyone who's that clear.
4: She's so Arena, put just, out. I'm like, not suggesting. Boy, oh boy. Like, I would just start laughing at the absurdity of it, but
5: You're such a joke.
6: Next question. You're such a joke.
4: But he kept coming back.
5: I know.
4: Like, he wanted an answer. It's a terrible question anyway. What's your mood? He basically asked, how are you feeling? It's the stupidest question ever to ask.
6: It's the biggest
5: How are you feeling now that the tournament started?
6: Ever.
4: Like, that's all he had to say.
5: Right.
4: Also, it's a terrible question.
6: This is where we get in the weeds, like in these media scrums, is they try to reinvent the wheel with these questions. Just like, ask your question, dude.
1: How are you finding like your mood once now that the tournament has started? Obviously, last week it's lots of parties and fun and stuff like that.
0: Guys are like a joke. Parties, fun, like, why would you even say that? Why would you even think about that?
4: Good
0: like,
4: job, Ariana.
0: What kind of question is that? Like, just because I posted like some activities with brands.
5: I can't wait for Todd
0: Monken
5: to just come out one day.
0: Fighting, not
5: God, you guys are a joke.
4: Boy,
6: guys are a joke.
4: A total joke. Let's hit today's voicemail. Wait, we have one more break?
6: You have one more break, yes.
4: Oh.
5: Better take that break.
6: I was going to say, you're playing now in this one, but it's going to put us behind.
4: This is 850 ESPN Cleveland.
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9: Bone Thugs, A-Kind. 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
10: Yeah. Yeah.
11: You know, though, nothing come easy.
12: Coming up, top of the hour. Geraldo will take over.
10: But
12: I guess I gotta try hard. With me. Geraldo and I will
10: do the
12: next hour.
10: Oh, you've teamed up together.
12: Yes,
10: very nice.
12: Teamed up
10: That's
12: together
10: nice.
12: With a couple of Shakerians. Shakerheightsians? Shaker Heights natives? I don't know.
10: Shakers.
12: Couple of nice Shakers just going to do a nice show together. We'll talk politics. Republicans, 710-0850. Democrats, 578-0850. Two different lines, just like on C-SPAN. Let's go. 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
12: 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All right. Obviously, everybody talking about my appearance in the batting cage yesterday. And people, before I even got in there, people were talking smack.
13: If Goldhammer makes contact, I'll eat horse poop.
12: There we go.
10: Adam, I believe is the name that shows up on the caller ID. Adam, I have your name and number so we can arrange it.
12: Yeah, we'll be calling. You're a joke,
10: Adam.
12: You're just a joke.
14: Oh, I watched Hammer in the batting cage, and it almost looked like the bat wasn't going to make it through the full swing when it hit the ball. Like I was, it looked like the bat was going to fly out of his hands. Hammer, you are banned from ever saying any professional athlete sucks.
12: No, I did it already today, and I'll do it again.
10: You'll continue
12: I'll
10: to do it
12: again tomorrow morning, 7 to 10, Hammer and Emmett. Uh-oh, this guy's back, huh? Did I sing Hang On?
10: I don't
12: Super
10: remember.
12: Yes,
10: I don't.
15: The Shadon, da-na, it's me.
12: Shan.
15: Da-na.
12: It is good.
10: Everybody.
12: Da-na. It does sound like me. Fake Aaron's pretty good. Hurricane is back in the mix.
16: I must confess I violated Uncle Rizzy's number one rule. I got hooked. I got hooked by the stinking Guardians. They swept the Angels. They swept the Rockies. Two AAA teams. And I thought, okay, here we go. We're coming back. Well, no. It could have taken advantage of the White Sox losing. They actually could be tied with the division lead right now. But they still can't drive in men with running in scoring position. They still can't field the ball. Don't give me this young excuse. That's just an excuse. And I want to remind everybody, they have won nothing since 1948. Let that sink in.
12: They have a good series over the weekend. Hurricane will be back on board, I think. 815-2885, if you want to leave us a voicemail. It's open any day, any time.
17: Have you guys ever watched anybody walk with Swiss cheese?

0: these feet. It's pretty hard to do because you don't really have a lot of support. But the Guardians find a way to do it by shooting themselves in the foot every single game. Sometimes they don't lose the game, sometimes they do. Again, another play where you cost yourself a run because of a stupid error. And I'm getting sick of it. The team is so inconsistent. I'm never going to stop supporting them. I'm going to hope that they win the division. I hope they get a wild card spot, somehow make it to October. But this is infuriating.
1: Yeah, it was a disappointing day. It was a big game yesterday, sure, and they fell flat on their faces. They did not deliver. Oh, boy. Fire the hitting coach guy was checking in.
2: Dennis from Walton Hills. This was a winnable series. You should have won 2 out of 3. When is it enough's going to be enough? When are you guys going to realize this team doesn't have it this year? I don't know why you keep wanting the Guardians to make the playoffs. I'm okay with it not making the playoffs.
3: Wait, that's lame. We're willing. Why do I want to see my favorite baseball team make the playoffs? Come on.
1: Come
3: on.
1: You are fire the hitting coach guy. What we make fun of you about is that you think firing Grant Fink will change anything. Guys, they got problems that go well beyond the Fink man. All right, and then we end the week, Chris, the only way we know how, which is a giant-ass flame-out.
4: Guys, you have to talk about the fact that Steve Ballmer didn't really get suspended. Think about it. When a player gets suspended, he can't show up and he doesn't get paid. Same with a coach, but with an owner like Steve Ballmer, the guy, he doesn't get to show up. Oh boy. And then he doesn't get...
1: Flame out. Oh, no. You were almost there.
3: He was going.
1: I got to tell you.
5: You guys are like a joke.
1: Total joke. I did wonder yesterday whether Ballmer would think about selling the Clips. You know, this guy's suspended. He ruined the team. He's clearly...
3: He's not selling.
1: Chris, if I told him he could get $10 billion for the Clippers. What did he pay? $1 billion to get him?
3: Well, then he probably would then.
1: I mean, it's a team, and he could sell the arena. If I was him, I might just say, bleep you. I'm never going to see you guys again. Cash out, buy an island.
3: Jeez. He could.
1: Like the evil genius that he is. Somehow he took over for Sterling, who was the worst owner in the history of sports, and he's done worse with the Clippers than...
3: Just about.
1: No first-round picks for 5 years. Endorsement deals. Boy, Ballmer, listen to the Really Big Show. We do endorsement deals with everybody, but we actually work with our endorsement deals. Chris, what do you have coming up? You and Geraldo, right?
3: Yeah.
1: Oh, no, it's me and Geraldo.
3: You and Geraldo.
1: Yeah, I did. We're going to talk foreign policy and domestic issues.
3: Can't wait.
1: Emmett will be in here, too. Coming up next, right here on 850 ESPN Cleveland. I'm Aaron Goldhammer. He's Chris Oldak. You can watch us on the ESPN Cleveland YouTube page.
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12: Ole Miss Louisville's a sneaky one. 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
18: Boy, this is a happy Friday. This is a good Friday. We got football coming your way tomorrow, Buckeyes and Ball State. Nick, I know you're very excited. High school action tonight. Mateer plays tonight. But tomorrow, Ohio State will welcome one of the least talented football teams that the country has to offer.
20: Keldrick Luster would like a word with you.
18: He's 5'10". He weighs 250 pounds.
20: He's an offensive lineman for Normandy.
18: He's going to roll his way around. The Buckeyes return. Jeremiah Smith, what's he going to catch? 5 touchdowns in the first
20: Six
18: quarter.
20: Six tomorrow.
18: He could not show up. The Ohio State fifth string team could win this game. I could coach them to victory, but the Buckeyes are back. Emmett, good afternoon. Welcome. Hammer and Emmett is on 850 ESPN Cleveland. You can watch us on the ESPN Cleveland YouTube page.
21: Man, you are really fired up.
18: Football. Yeah, I like college football. I like high school football. I like pro football. I like everything that has anything to do with football.
21: You're into football. Did you watch any games last night?
18: Of course. I watched almost all of Colorado and Georgia Tech.
21: That game was...
18: What a finish. If you missed it, I'm sure Shador was watching.
21: He was there.
18: Shador was there.
20: He was on the sideline.
18: Oh, I missed it. He was there.
21: Yeah, he was there with his dad.
18: He was rooting everybody on when they made the block at the end for the win.
22: A 45-yard attempt with 3 seconds remaining. He makes it. They win. He misses. The Buffs win. Snap put down. Kick is up. And it got blocked. And the game is over.
21: Boo Carter.
22: And Colorado wins at Bobby Todd. Boo Carter blocked a field goal. How about the start to 2026 and Prime's return to Atlanta?
18: Emmett, not just that. But
21: Learfield on the call, by the way.
18: Thank you, Learfield. Emmett, not just that, but our buddy Chris Carlin explained to everyone. We work with him on ESPN Radio. He does a show for ESPN New York. He's one of the best radio hosts in the country.
0: But yes.
18: He loves the Rutgers Scarlet Knights more than anything else in the world.
0: Yes.
18: Last night, they played a team that hadn't won a game in years. UMass went 0-12 last year. Mm. And Schiano clearly thought, Emmett, they're in the Big Ten. Okay?
21: Right, right.
18: Like,
21: and UMass is in the MAC.
18: Yes, that is true.
21: Yeah, they're in the MAC. Surprise.
18: But they're,
21: I know,
18: they're to known to our buddy Ryan McGee as UMass, not UMass. But not last night. UMass kicked Rutgers' ass right on out of Piscataway. And so there were shocking things. I mean, you get one night of college football, you get crazy stuff all over the place. I mean, everybody's been focused on all this off-the-field stuff, and we've had to talk about it on ESPN, but to be honest with you, I've come to terms with the fact a long time ago that amateurism is dead in college football, and I just really like the sport, and I love the tradition, and I like the games. So pardon me if I get my head out of the Baton Rouge courthouse and start focusing on what's going on the gridiron starting when College Game Day and Hammer and Emmett hit tomorrow morning.
21: Yeah, you know, we still going to have to talk about the LSU stuff tomorrow.
18: No.
21: The court. We're going to have to.
18: Oh,
21: I guarantee you. I guarantee you when
18: Says
21: we meet
18: who?
21: With our bosses.
20: That's all you guys are going to talk
21: gonna
20: about
21: They're
20: going to
21: be
20: tomorrow.
21: Like, we got to make sure we mention this. I'm telling you.
18: Nick, how do you feel about professional players playing college football? What hasn't college football been big business and professional for decades already?
20: I already got into this with Riz last week talking about how Daquan Wright is going back and like where's that slippery slope at? Because I understand like he never really played a down in the NFL. He never signed he was never drafted. He was an undrafted free agent. I get all
18: he
20: of that.
18: He was never going to make the Browns either.
20: He probably wasn't. But to Riz's point, and Riz kept just screaming from the mountaintops saying, this is America. You should be able to go back. Then that means LeBron James gets to go and play college because he has 4 years of eligibility left.
18: He played in regular season.
20: But this is the thing. There's going to come a time where that is going to be the case.
21: I could even flip it. How about a guy that goes to a college campus and realizes he can't cut it and goes, I'm going to go back to high school and reclassify and play another senior year?
18: Well, once you've graduated from high school, you can't go back and play high school football. And I don't know that anybody
21: there was a time when you played in the pros, you couldn't go back to college football.
18: And my point is, if you do play in the pros, you shouldn't go back and play college football. Daquan Wright didn't play in the pros.
21: Nah, man, you're in a training camp, you're playing in the pros. You sign a professional contract, you're playing in the pros.
18: I think you play a game, you're playing in the pros.
21: No, you sign a contract.
18: Emmett, he made a couple grand to run around with the Taylen Green throwing him the ball at Browns practice.
21: That's good for him. That's great. He's a professional. He made a couple grand catching passes from another professional quarterback.
18: Hold on. Isn't this a unique circumstance, though, that the NCAA is changing its rules day by day? And if he knew he had more college eligibility left, he never would have left college in the first place.
21: How do we know that?
18: They changed it midstream because he ended up going back, even though he had an opportunity to stay a pro and try to make the Browns or get on the practice squad.
21: You just said he was going to get cut anyway. He was going to get cut. And you know what he did? Oh, I'm going to get cut. Let me go back to school and make about $1 million in NIL money. So that's what it is. I'm glad this should only happen in 1 year. But this whole guy's going back and forth. Once you hire an agent and sign a professional contract, you are now a professional.
18: Can I say one other thing about this?
21: Go ahead.
18: I firmly believe that Lane Kiffin was born to coach the Cleveland Browns.
21: Oh, God, no. Hell no.
18: Because Emmett, where he goes, drama and insanity follows.
21: No.
18: He hasn't coached a game yet at LSU, Nick, and he's getting sued by the Southeastern Conference. They're a charter founding member of the conference. He has coached and won zero games at LSU. He's coached in the conference, obviously.
21: Mm-hmm.
18: But he's won zero games at LSU, and already he's got his school sued by the SEC. And I don't, the Securities and Exchange Commission might be suing Lane Kiffin by the time this season is over, and not just the Southeastern Conference.
21: Yeah, it's a mess, and I don't know why he is so desperate to have these two players.
18: That I agree.
21: Well,
18: that I agree.
20: Because
18: with
20: it's Lane Kiffin's world, and we're just living in it. That's all this is.
18: But Nick, he's not trying to get Trinidad Chambliss on the field. He's not trying to get Jim Brown back for the LSU Tigers. These guys aren't even going to play. Like, that's the biggest.
20: They will play. They're going to play tomorrow.
21: They better not play, because if they do, once this all gets figured out.
20: You want to go over, under a half a play for Daquan Wright? Because I think he's going to play.
21: Yeah, over.
18: But he's the third string tight end for LSU.
20: He's going to get on the field.
18: For what? On what? Special teams?
20: We're all in agreement. Like, there's no good outcome for you to play Daquan Wright in tomorrow's game against Clemson. But it's what Lane is going to do.
21: He likes to give middle fingers to people.
18: Did I 100%. Just say that I didn't want to talk about this and I was excited about the season and then we spent the next 6 minutes talking about it? 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
0: The biggest thing.
1: That's what she said.
13: Let's go.
18: All right, I'm not going to overreact regardless to tomorrow. Okay. It's an exhibition game is really the way that I'm looking at this. But I'm sure that Nick Paulus and the Buckeye boys are going to be, if they're not up 28-0, right, Nick, at the end of the first quarter, Emmett, what is the reaction from the Nick Paulus's, the Mike Rizzo's, the huge Buckeye honks? Mike is Riz's son, who's a huge Buckeye fan. They're all going to be panicking.
21: Kevin Arnold. Yeah.
18: If they're not dominant, they're panicking.
21: I don't necessarily. I know Mike Rizzo will panic. I know that.
18: Correct.
21: I'm not so sure the Buckeye boys will hit the roof. Now, if they win 10-3 at the end of the game, yes, everybody will be panicking. You're just gonna see overreaction. That's what social media is nowadays. So you can guarantee you're gonna see a lot of overreaction.
18: So are you expecting the Buckeyes to go right down the field and score, get a turnover, go right back down the field and score? Like, do you think that this is going to be, by the time you get up and get yourself a Dort Light and sit back down on the couch, the game's gonna be over?
21: I'm not expecting that. I think by the second half, the game will be over. But it's their first game. I don't expect anybody to be crisp. Let's go back to last night, Georgia Tech and Colorado. Like, neither one of those offenses looked very good. Colorado ran the ball well.
18: Right.
21: But the passing game
18: was... Those are two,
21: though,
18: kind of like evenly matched teams, though, don't you think?
21: Sure, but I guarantee you both teams look better in 3 weeks.
18: Well, I'm telling you that if the Buckeyes get the ball off the opening kick, go 3-and-out and punt, like, Twitter will lose its ever-loving mind.
21: Yeah, but that's Twitter.
20: We shouldn't be basing everything off of what we see from Twitter.
18: So, right. Nick, let me ask you, because you know this better than anybody. Of course, the Buckeye boys will be on before the network pregame show tomorrow, 12:30. Very weird kickoff time for Ohio State and Ball State. Is tomorrow a big day for anybody associated with the Ohio State football program? It is a big day for who?
20: Yeah, I think it's a big day for all the freshmen. I think it's a big day for Arthur Smith, who's going to be going out there, you know, calling Ryan Day's offense. But it is, you know, again, Ryan Day's offense. Everyone else, this is just another Saturday on the calendar, I think. But for a lot of those freshmen, and the transfers that are going to get the start on defense, absolutely.
21: Approaching it in the manner that you're presenting it is how Appalachian State
20: correct
21: beat Michigan. Who cares? This is this is nothing big. It's not, this means nothing. That's how you get beat. So I hope they aren't looking at it like you. I get where you're coming from.

0: from. They should mop the floor with Ball State. They absolutely should.
1: Yeah.
0: They cannot, under any circumstance, feel like, we're just going to show up and this is going to be an easy game. That's how you barely beat a team.
2: There is a huge difference, though. That Appalachian State team, they were like a Division II power at that point in time, and they were unbelievable. They win, you know, 9-10.
0: In the Mac power?
2: Come on, brother. Like, but there are differences whenever it comes to that. But however, like, aside from the winning tradition that App State had at that point in time and, you know, what Ball State has, like, there are things of that sort of nature. Like, you have to go unprepared. You can't just roll the balls out there. I don't care who you are. You can't roll the balls out there, because if you do that, there is a chance, whether it's a 1% chance or a 99% chance, you will get beat if you do that. So you just got to play it smart. Go out there. You are the more talented team. Go and assert your dominance.
1: Emmett, if the Buckeyes don't blank, they're going to have a failure of a season. If the Buckeyes don't do what, it will sort of say to you, like, do they have to make the national title game?
0: At least get to the Final Four.
1: Okay.
0: Yeah, if you get to the Final Four, you know, look, then you're, those are the best teams in the country.
1: But you're, even with this schedule, just getting to the playoff, Nick, is not going to cut it for you.
2: No, and it shouldn't be, because, and this is going to sound mean, but this is just what it is. Ohio State, it is their birthright to be in the playoffs every single year. Just because the way that they match up in the Big Ten, how dominant they've been in the Big Ten since Ryan Day has taken over, you will make the playoffs every single year, especially if it's a 12-man field.
0: Yeah, you better.
2: So that is the base minimum of what you need to do. You need to go out there and you need to be one of the top 4 to 2 teams in the nation. And you have to show it.
1: I think the key for tomorrow is them to try to build some confidence headed into Austin, because the offense last year obviously got off to a very slow start, and it's incredibly talented. But if they could leave tomorrow feeling like they're in a good headspace going into a very hostile environment against a team that belongs on the field with them, which, you know, let's just be honest, the team tomorrow, there's a reason why they're 50.5-point favorites.
0: Mm-hmm.
1: Emmett, do you believe that Ball State will score in this game? Because I've got to decide how I want to try to bet this. It's about even money for Ball State to get to 3. I don't think a safety is really in play, although I'd be furious if I bet the over 2.5 and they couldn't get to 3. Emmett, what do you think?
0: I think they score, because by the time the fourth quarter comes around, there should be 3s and 4s and maybe some freshmen that, you know, are even going to redshirt, but just to get them a little bit of time and experience. So I think they can score 3
1: Nick,
0: points.
1: Where do you come out? And I need a final answer from you on this.
2: I do. I think that Ball State does score either a field goal or a touchdown. It'll probably be later in the game, but I still think
1: this is important. Is it going to be a field goal or is it going to be a touchdown?
2: Well, you're talking about the over-under being set at 2.5, so I would take the over.
1: Okay. Well, I don't... So, okay, let's just take a quick look at this.
2: I think it's a 10% chance that Ball State scores a touchdown tomorrow.
1: Okay. If you think that Ball State will score more than 2.5 points, the odds are -130 on the over and +102 on the under.
2: I don't think that there's going to be a shutout tomorrow.
0: Yeah. No. Like, USC is ranked 14th. They played San Jose State.
2: They don't play any defense, no matter. Like,
0: sure.
2: Lincoln Riley.
0: Sure.
1: Emmett, if you think they're going to score 4 or more points over 3.5, 2-1, do you like that bet?
0: Yeah.
1: On Ball State?
0: I think they get to 3. But Utah, 21st ranked team in the country, put up 66 on Utah. I mean, on Idaho. Idaho scored 14 points.
2: Yeah.
0: You know,
2: by the
0: Missouri
2: way,
0: Missouri against Arkansas Pine Bluff scored 14 points.
2: Since Ryan Day has taken over for the Buckeyes, all they've gone out and done is score the most points per game against any other team in the nation. And then they've also had a top 5 defense since he took over as well. That's been about 10 years now. So I think that you're going to see some points here and there, but majority of the time, Buckeyes are going to be just fine.
0: All right, let's look back at this. The one team that they did shut out last year, the Buckeyes, was Grambling. They beat them 70-0.
1: Yes.
0: Now they played.
2: That was the second game of the year after Texas.
0: Yeah, after Texas. Now they played Ohio, and they won 37-9. So they gave up 9 points to Ohio.
1: I remember Ohio scored a touchdown on it was a beautiful play call by the Bobcats to get into the end zone because I think there were like 8 straight plays at the one. Do you remember this, Nick? And the Ohio State wasn't going to be moved. So they did some crazy jet sweepy, and it ended up working out. They got in the end zone, scored a touchdown.
2: I believe Nick Polis was in on that one. So, yeah.
1: I like that Nick Polis.
2: Yeah.
1: Over under 2.5, I have put 10 units down. Ooh. I'm counting on you, Ball State.
0: Yeah, just a field goal.
2: Keldrick Luster is your guy.
0: Is all you need. You just need a field goal.
1: Emmett, do you believe students will go to this game regardless, right? There are going to be empty seats tomorrow in Columbus.
0: No. There'll be empty seats in the third quarter. I think you'll see a lot of people leaving early. But, no, it's the first game of the year.
1: Yeah.
0: And these count. You know, it's different.
1: And it's senior. You know, they've made a big deal about this. And it's senior day, which it's the first. How do you feel about that? Is that weird?
0: It's dumb.
2: It's so dumb. It's so dumb. It did not take away from the pageantry of what the Ohio State versus Michigan game is at the end of the year. I think it's just an excuse that Ryan Day wanted to move it. And that's
1: why?
0: I don't know.
1: Why? Like,
2: you'd have to ask him. Now, he, you know, again, has come out and said that he doesn't want it to affect the mindset of the players going into the game against Michigan. If anything, I think it enhances it.
0: Fires them up.
2: It says, you don't go out as a loser to Michigan. Are you kidding me? We beat their ass last year in Ann Arbor.
1: Senior day,
2: their ass again.
1: It's about saying goodbye, and you're
2: going
1: to say goodbye.
2: And going out on top against your hated
1: and
2: rival.
1: You're going to say goodbye at the beginning of the year while everybody's in shorts and you're playing Ball State?
0: They might say senior day is never actually senior day for Ohio State because they typically go on to play a couple more games after that anyway.
1: Right.
0: Big Ten championship, playoff.
2: You hope your senior day is the natty.
1: But it's the last home game.
0: Like, I agree.
1: That does matter.
0: Yeah, it doesn't make any sense.
1: And the other thing that I think makes sense is honoring the guys that actually stayed through their senior year because so many of the Buckeyes' top, you know, guys that make all the NFL, they're out of Columbus and in the NFL by the time they get to their senior year, unless they're really deeply committed to the program. And those guys should get a little extra look and a little extra love.
0: Like Jeremiah Smith is not coming back.
2: No,
0: to Ohio.
2: And he'll probably have a senior day moment tomorrow as well.
0: Yeah.
2: Which it means that he's going to be walking out with his parents or somebody.
0: Yeah.
1: Wait, but so they treat him like a senior?
0: Which is weird.
2: There are players that have done that in the past that you know they're going pro.
0: But they do it in the last game of the season.
2: Right, but if that is now gone.
0: Right, but so now Jeremiah Smith is declaring for the draft on the first game.
2: We already know that he's declaring.
0: You're right, but it makes it even more funky than it already was.
2: He could have declared his freshman year and would have been the number one wide receiver in the draft.
0: Oh, for sure.
1: I'm more confused about the state of college football now than I was at the beginning of this segment.
0: And I'm not even going to say it, but it would be a shame to be like, I'm going to the league. Something unfortunate happens during the season and you don't. That's why it's just stupid.
1: And then you come back. You have 2 senior days.
0: Yeah, Jeremiah
1: could go play in the league for a year. If it doesn't go great, he just comes back to Ohio State.
2: There it is.
1: He could have a third senior day.
0: Yep.
1: I'm Aaron Goldhammer. He's Emmett Golden Emmett. You know, we love beer on this show. We've been talking about how Dort Light is the official beer of Hammer and Emmett.
0: Mm-hmm.
1: RBS next. But you're actually brewing some beer at home and not in a way that is making a giant mess or involves you ripping open thousands of yeast particles.
0: Yes, man. There was back in the day when I tried to brew my own beer, you had to boil something and then let it cool down.
1: You had to be a chemist.
0: You did.
1: You had to be a scientist.
0: You did. You do not with Pinter. 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
16: 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One of the hardest things is the engagement ring. What do?
17: We describe that there are some rings that are very flashy. 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
1: Ohio State, Ball State, listen here. Home of the Buckeyes, 12:30, the kickoff tomorrow. Emmett, you know the most famous alumni in the history of Ball State University, of course. You know, you get that right on the tip of your tongue.
0: I have no idea.
1: Nick, do you know the most famous alumni in the history of Ball State? Synonymous with the school.
2: I think so. Is it Letterman?
1: David Letterman is correct.
0: Oh, hey.
1: David Letterman, Ball State.
0: How about that?
1: All right, couple other dudes that went to Ball State. I mean, let's see, between you and Nick, let's see who can get him.
0: I'm not getting him.
1: This guy is most well known for two things. And I'll give you the first one, and then you can guess, and then I'll give you the second one.
0: Okay.
1: He is most well known for pizza. Nick, what's your guess?
2: For pizza?
1: Yeah.
0: You know, did this guy get in any legal trouble?
2: I was going to say, did he get into some hot water? Because if so, it's Papa John.
1: Papa John is correct.
0: I don't think they want us.
2: I was
0: going to
2: say, yeah.
1: Sorry. Emmett. This guy is known for controversy. He's in sports media and he founded a conservative sports media company.
0: Clay Travis?
1: Clay Travis is wrong, although you're not that far away.
2: Dan Dockich?
1: Dan Jockich is wrong. That is not correct. Jason Whitlock went to Ball State.
0: Got you. Okay.
1: All right. How about a guy? He coached Michigan, and he was the head coach at Ball State. He was the head coach at Michigan. A lot of people thought he was going to turn the Wolverines around. As it turned out, he was just as bad as...
0: Rich Rod?
1: No. After Rich Rod.
2: Yeah, God, I can't remember his name.
1: Brady Hoke.
0: Oh,
2: thank you.
1: To Ball State.
0: Hoke.
2: Brady.
0: Yeah, wow.
1: And then one more. Greatest basketball player in the history of Ball State is Gwan D'Angelo... Bonzi Wells.
0: Bonzi Wells.
1: Went to Ball State.
0: Okay. I would have never gotten that one.
1: Yeah, but it's a, other than Letterman, it is a really shaky list of notable alumni.
0: Ain't
1: number two is some guy named Doug Jones, who is an American actor and cartoonist. Number three is Stedman Graham, who is a
0: long...
1: It's Oprah's
2: husband.
1: Boyfriend. Yeah, Oprah's boyfriend.
2: Is it a boyfriend? I thought it was husband.
1: I think partner. It's partner.
2: Partner?
0: Yeah,
2: okay.
0: They never got married, but partner.
2: Okay.
1: Stedman. So, I mean, that's between Letterman and Stedman. Those are the two most successful. But number five is Papa John.
0: Yeah.
2: Might want to avoid that one.
0: Right.
1: Yikes. I got to say, Emmett.
0: They're like, Stedman.
2: Let's They're like, Pizza Hut.
0: Yeah.
1: Let's go back to talk more about Stedman. Emmett, with a full day of college football tomorrow, you know what we're going to be breaking open. You know what we're going to be drinking.
0: Yeah.
1: We love Dortmunder, but we love even more the fact that there is 90-calorie, 2.9% ABV Dortmunder called Dort Light. Grab it. Grab a six-pack now at your favorite beverage spot.
0: Yeah, I grabbed one yesterday as well because I knew there was games last night. Had like two of them. They were amazing.
1: More information, go to GreatLakesBrewingCompany.com. 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
0: Great Lakes.
1: It's the beer made by Great Lakes Brewing Company. It's Great Lakes's beer. Yes.
0: Yeah, but you don't have to necessarily add an extra S?
2: Because it already has the S
0: like
2: on it?
0: Yeah, like the apostrophe in front of the S.
1: Okay, so is it S
0: great
1: apostrophe?
0: Lakes?
1: Anyway, this beer is great. And Great Lakes, all at the same time. It's
0: go.
1: Called Dort Light. Grab a six at your favorite beverage store, grocery store, Mike's in Cleveland Heights.
0: Mm-hmm, love it.
1: Your local Circle K, wherever it is that you grab your beverages. Emmett, it is time for us to go on the clock.
3: What has been the best or worst topic of the week? Time for the ESPN Cleveland Draft.
1: Emmett, it's time for us to do a draft. We're not talking about mocks. We're not talking about 2027. We're not talking about being live at Northfield Park. Emmett, we are talking about the ESPN Cleveland draft. Please explain.
0: Yeah, so anything that has happened on these airwaves, and I mean from unsportsmanlike all the way to game night, we can pick our favorite moment from the week.
1: All right, I'm going to start this week. I'm going to put myself right at the top of the list here. Why? Because I can, Nick. Because I've got the power to do that.
2: You do.
1: I was hosting Freddie and Harry yesterday. We got off to a great start, Emmett. And then we went live to our guy, Mark Schlabach, who is live at the Baton Rouge courthouse, of course.
0: Yeah.
1: In Baton Rouge. He's reporting live about this story. And you know me, I love to make this stuff sound big. ESPN is everywhere.
0: Yeah.
1: So let's go live right outside the courthouse. He's taken a break from listening to the proceedings, LSU versus the SEC, to give us some analysis. And we brought in Mark Schlabach from ESPN. Let's go live to Baton Rouge, where ESPN senior writer Mark Schlabach is standing by. Mike, are you outside the courthouse right now? Just paint the picture of exactly where you're standing and what this day has been like for you.
13: I'm sitting in my living room. Sorry.
1: I'm in Baton Rouge. Oh, I thought you were in Baton Rouge. I'm sorry, Mark.
13: Nah, just reporting like I'm from the ground.
1: The drama in the courtroom is as wild as the drama on the field. Mark Schlabach, who is in his living room, not in Baton Rouge, as I mistakenly called him out. Mark Schlabach, I appreciate your honesty as a reporter. You know, being this is radio, you could have sold yourself in Baton Rouge, but you wanted everybody to know for sure, and rightfully so, that you are in your living room. Even though I misidentified you, appreciate you hanging with us and spending some time with Freddie and Harry today. Thank you, Mark.
13: Thank you. Believe me, I wish I was sitting in Baton Rouge eating gumbo and drinking an Abita.
0: All right, here's my question.
1: Yeah.
0: Did Shannon, the producer of the show, tell you he was there?
1: He told me that Ian Fitzsimmons was there, and I mixed up what he told me about Fitzsimmons and what he told me about Schlabach.
2: You also called him Mike.
1: Yeah, play the beginning of... No. I think I meant to say Mark and where. Like, there were two words combined at once, and Mike came out of my mouth. Where ESPN senior writer Mark Schlabach is standing by. Mike, are you outside...
2: You like almost mid burped a little.
1: It was more like Mark with a burp, but I get it. It sounded like Mike. Mike, are you out?
2: Yeah, it was like a mid burp. So you were trying to say Mark, but it came out like Mike.
1: I keep fancying myself the next Bob Costas, and I keep failing and falling flat on my face. Emmett, you're up next, and you are on the clock. Our favorite moments of the week in the ESPN Cleveland draft.
0: Man, segues are a big part of our business. Right? Like, and for people that don't know what a segue is, it's like, Aaron, if you go, oh, man, that was great. And I'm like, not as great as Great Lakes Brewing Company. I don't know, that's a segue, right? And, man, it's nothing better than when you just get the perfect opportunity to nail a segue, especially when you're getting into a read like this earlier in the week. Let's go down to Kentucky. Travis. Travis, what you got for us, bro? Oh, come on, Travis. Oh, the police after him. Oh, no. Hey, pull over, man. Don't catch that case. If you are in a jam and you need some help, BGJ.com.
1: Yeah. Not an hour later, bro. Emmett, that's right.
0: Yeah. 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Travis ended up calling back and saying, nah, it was a misunderstanding. It was just the cars driving by.
1: Of course it was a miss. It's always, Emmett, a misunderstanding.
2: Now, to be fair, Travis also said if this was 5 years ago and when he wasn't sober.
0: He would need them on speed dial.
1: Yeah. Yes. All right, so there you go. Nick, congratulations. On the clock you go. The third pick. There's some good choices left here, Nick.
2: I'm shocked that this wasn't taken first overall because this was a topic that we had a lot of fun with here on RBS next, as well as The Next Level. It's the same day as Travis, you know, needed some help with BGJ. This was Now and Later's talk.
0: Ooh. Last night on Game Night on Hammer and Emmett, I brought up the candy Now Later's. And Q Myers, my partner, you know, at night, said, what are you talking about? They're called Now and Later's. I said, but people call them Now Later's.
15: Right.
0: And Aaron said the same thing. No, they're Now and Later's. The same thing Nick said, they're Now and Later's.
2: Yeah, Now and Later's.
15: They are. Yeah. But who says it that way?
0: Nobody I know, except for, the, I guess, three
2: Everyone that I know.
15: You say Now and Later?
2: Because that's the name of the candy. It's Now and Later's.
15: Well, that makes sense, though.
2: What? Yeah. It's Now and Later's. That's, right. It's
15: that,
2: the name of the
15: candy. You saying that makes sense to me. For the longest, I thought it was Now and Later's. I never looked
0: at too.
15: I never thought it was Now and Later.
0: RJ, check in here. RJ, what do you call them?
21: We called them Now and Later's.
0: Okay. Yeah. It checks out. Kevin Arnold, I know what you call them.
21: I was going to say them.
0: Hey, Kevin spells his name with an A. So
2: Gerard goes in saying, like, I just found out that he wasn't a brother.
0: Right, yeah.
1: So what did your research tell you about this issue?
0: It's about where you grew up. If you grew up in an urban environment,
1: I grew up in an urban environment.
0: You had more diversity in your environment than the ones I'm talking about. All right? You did live in an urban environment. But maybe, and it was diverse. These are areas that aren't quite as diverse. That those areas call them Now
1: Later. Okay. All right. So you're saying, like, give me an example.
0: I'm saying it's a black thing, all right? Okay, thing. I was trying to, you know, yeah, yes. That's what I found out. Or,
2: like, I have Cash App, but.
0: Right. Or white people that grew up in black neighborhoods call them Now Laters.
1: Okay. I call them Now and Laters.
0: Exactly.
1: Do you know why? Because that's what it says on the package, so that's what I call them.
0: Nobody cares what it says on the package.
1: I care, and I want to be grammatically accurate, and it says Now and Laters.
0: And you don't say, hey, can I have a Now and Later? You go, let me get a Now Later.
1: I know I say, can I get a Starburst, because it's a superior product.
0: Well, it is.
1: Extend Technologies, if you're thinking about doing what I did in my basement, which is upgrade to a home theater, which is just so fantastic. Most of the people that have home theaters, Emmett, do they call them Now? Don't answer that.
0: I mean, everybody has home theaters. Enjoy Now Laters in your home theater.
1: Right. Yeah, right. You know what I really want my home theater?
0: Now Laters?
1: I want one of those popcorn machines.
0: Yeah.
1: How sweet would that be? To in the back of the room, I could make you some, and I don't want one of these microwave. One of my least favorite things on earth is microwave popcorn. It's awful.
0: I feel that. My family loves microwave popcorn, but no,
2: I'm not a microwave popcorn. It just got to be the pop.
1: It tastes like plastic. It tastes like fake. When you get one of those real popcorn poppers with the door that swings open and the little scoop and the little
0: like
1: box.
0: Like a Winking Lizard or whatever.
1: Oh, that's fantastic. It's the best thing they have to eat at Winking Lizard is the popcorn, in my opinion.
0: The preferred fries are pretty good.
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12: If you missed it earlier, Tony Grossi did his first ever power rankings for the NFL season. First and only power rankings. I don't know that he's ever power ranked anything before.
13: Yeah, I don't think so.
12: But I made him do this because of our entry into the Circus Survivor contest, which is, you know, one of these pools where you pick a team to win every week. And if they win, you move on.
13: But once you use it, you can't use them again.
12: They're gone. Correct.
13: Right.
12: So I wanted his ranking of the teams before the season because I thought it would help inform you know, like a ChatGPT thing that I'm building to spit us. Not that we have to follow it every week, but just that it would inform our decision. Build a model a little bit to kind of inform our decision. So Tony has the Rams number one. You agree with that?
13: Yeah. Yeah. On paper, they should be number one.
12: I wasn't going to have him number one, but then Myles Garrett got there and changed the culture. So, you know, now that that happened, I got to put him in the number one spot. He's got Buffalo number two. Now, Emmett, I know Josh Allen is like a guaranteed track to 11 wins. And if Josh Allen was on the Browns, they might win the Super Bowl. But I don't know. I have no idea what to expect from head coach Joe Brady. I thought it was pretty bold to have them up there that high.
13: Yeah, but I mean, who else? You know, there are a couple teams like the Eagles. Like the Eagles are really good. I think you could have put the Eagles at two. I think you could have put, I know they have a new head coach, but the Ravens. Like, there are just a couple teams that are up there, and anywhere from two through five or two through six, I think it makes sense.
12: Yeah, and then he's got the Browns, Emmett, at number 27. Fair or foul to have the Browns that low, or you could argue that high? I don't know.
13: It's fair.
12: Yeah.
13: It's fair. And the Browns, they got to prove it. Like, they have to gain respect. You don't just get respect just because, oh, I live in this city, so I have to have you in the top 10 or the top 5. They have to earn it. Now, I think they have some players that they can earn some respect. I think they will earn some respect this year, but I don't think it's a one game, one week situation. I think they need to
12: look at it.
13: Two years of good football, then people will start respecting the
12: Browns. Nick, how about this for a segue? It takes time to build a football team. It takes time to brew fresh beer.
13: It does.
12: But that doesn't mean, Emmett, that it has to be hard. And that's where Pinter comes in.
13: Look at that. That's professionalism right there. And you know what? At Pinter, it takes.

0: takes half the time to brew the beer than it normally would. You know, it takes about a month, like 4 to 6 weeks to brew beer.
1: I didn't know that.
0: Yeah, not with Pinter. Pinter, it takes about 2 weeks. It's super easy. And my favorite is the cleanup. It was disgusting when I, back in the day, when I tried to brew
1: yeast,
0: my own beer. It was so
1: bacteria.
0: Nasty.
1: Yeah,
0: it was so nasty. 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
1: the smell of it alone would make you run over to your local beverage store to buy a six pack.
0: All the prep work that you have to do, they do it for you. 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
1: It's time for us to drop the hammer.
2: Before the guys toss Aaron out of the studio, he has one last take to give. Time to drop the hammer.
1: This is a perfect example of don't shoot the messenger, and I'm not doing this to try to start something, okay? I just want to make that perfectly
0: famous
1: clear.
0: Famous last words.
1: I want to make that perfectly clear. It's the last thing in my notes before you guys get going with the next level. It's our, you know, last day before the little holiday weekend and college football, and then, of course, the NFL get started next week. So, Emmett, who had a bad night last night? The worst night of anybody was Rutgers. They lost to UMass, who was 0-12 last year. UMass didn't score more than 22 points in any FBS game all year in 2025.
0: I know where you're going.
1: They had 24 in the first half last night.
0: Mm-hmm.
1: Hey, Nick, who was UMass's offensive coordinator last year?
3: Who was it?
1: It's the Browns quarterback coach. Mike Bajakian.
0: Yeah.
1: Was holding UMass. They'd have been a juggernaut, Emmett, on offense last year if it wasn't for Bajakian.
0: No, they would.
1: And now the guy that was holding UMass back, UMass offense just exploded onto the scene and lit up Piscataway, New Jersey like it was a Christmas tree. And the guy who built that crappy offense with his bare hands is now trying to resurrect the career of Deshaun Watson.
0: So how many new players on offense did UMass have?
1: I don't know. I didn't look it up.
0: Exactly. Exactly.
3: You only saw what you wanted to
0: say.
3: You
0: don't know anything about UMass or the offense other than Pajakia.
1: Ask me how many minutes of that game I watched last night.
0: How many minutes of the game?
1: I didn't even turn it on.
3: They could have scored all those points with their defense. It wouldn't have mattered.
0: Right.
1: Could have been their special teams, if you ask me.
0: I get it. I saw that on social media. I understand the irony or the quirkiness of that. I get it. I'm not reading anything into that at all.
1: All right. I saw it from Matt Fortuna, who used to work with us at ESPN. And, you know, now it does.
0: When I saw it, I thought Fontana tweeted.
3: I always get them mixed up.
0: Yeah. And then I was like, oh, Fortuna. Then I was like, somebody made a parody of Fontana. And then I was like, oh, no,
1: he tweeted the offensive coordinator that was holding this UMass offense back last season is now Deshaun Watson's position coach. Hug a Browns fan.
0: Look, do you trust Todd Monken?
1: I mean,
0: that's fair. You know, I guess.
1: What
0: I
1: has
0: guess
1: he done to earn my trust yet?
0: No, he's had some pretty good quotes. And he's got caught in a couple lies.
1: Do you think Todd Monken's the guy? When I say the guy, I'm talking about the guy to win the Browns a division. You don't even have to do the Super Bowl with me.
0: Yes. Yeah. I think that you put what did Todd Monken do with an MVP caliber quarterback?
1: He won
0: the division.
1: The division. They were the number one seed in the AFC.
0: Yeah, he was the offensive coordinator for an offense where the quarterback won the MVP. So you can't say he's not good. Now, if you give him the right ingredients, I think Todd will be great.
1: I think that he'll be good, too. I like a lot of what I've seen so far. But I'm just really careful. And the Browns have made me jaded. So, you know, it's not my fault. It's theirs. But I'm really careful about declaring that a coach is going to be the guy until I actually see him coach a game.
0: I just want to be clear. I'm not declaring he is the guy. I'm saying he could most certainly be the guy. Okay. The problem is the guy is dependent on a whole bunch of stuff. Well, like you,
1: one next, thing would really help.
0: Even the next quarterback that come in, is he the guy? Depends. What type of support is he getting? Does he get protection? Does he have playmakers? I don't remember a great quarterback with a terrible team playing well. Like they don't, it doesn't happen. Those two things.
1: I don't remember a good team with a terrible quarterback playing well, but I do know of some teams that were good with
0: a very average quarterback. Yes. Right. Yes. Very average quarterback.
1: So like if you put,
0: look, if Trent Dilfer along with the greatest defense that ever lived,
1: you know how we have Automatic Johnson?
0: Yes.
1: Who is a kicker, a hypothetical kicker who makes every kick he tries.
0: Yes.
1: And we once debated famously whether he would be the number one pick in the draft or not. Right. And I think we decided that he would be.
0: Yes.
1: And the MVP.
0: Yeah, 100%.
1: This dude could make a 99-yard field goal like that.
0: Because where people mess it up at, this whole thing we present to them, they go, well, you're only getting three every year. No, you're going to score a touchdown sometimes too, but every drive you don't score a touchdown, you're guaranteed three.
3: As long as you're not turning the ball over.
0: Exactly.
1: Well, that's okay. So right. There you go. There's the rub with Automatic Johnson.
0: Auto-J.
1: What is the name of the league average quarterback? Like, this guy is just average at everything. He's average at throwing. He's average at running. He's average at process.
0: Avery? Is average Avery? I don't know. I don't necessarily like that.
1: Like
0: Automatic Johnson.
1: Like, what's the right nickname? Like Baker Mayfield? Like, what's the right nickname for this guy?
0: We got to make one up.
1: Nick told me to say that.
3: I did. Yeah, right. I did tell him. I said,
4: Nick,
3: come on,
4: Nick,
3: man.
4: You gotta say Baker.
1: We need an average. Is he average Johnson?
0: There you go, average Johnson. Yeah. Average Johnson. That's what we need. We just need average Johnson at quarterback.
1: Folks, 6 inches at a time. Average Johnson.
3: Bro. Aaron.
1: Then we move down the field. What?
0: Oh, man. Hey, ain't nothing bad with that. I mean, nothing wrong with average, right?
1: If the Browns had average Johnson, would they?
3: My God.
1: If the Browns had average Johnson, would they be a playoff team?
0: 100%. They would be a playoff team. I do believe
1: like 9-10 wins.
0: I don't know, Emmett.
1: I don't know that I'm there yet. I think they got a lot of young players, and I think I'm excited about a lot of them. Average Johnson, Drake May, okay. I'd say they're a playoff team.
0: Mm-hmm. No, Average Johnson.
1: Average J.
0: Yeah, you just got to get... Average Johnson could get the balls to his playmakers.
1: Yeah. He could. Yeah. But not. He wouldn't do anything spectacular.
0: No, but he'll get the job done.
1: He is the 16th best quarterback in the NFL.
0: But we're not asking him to be great. Just get the job done. Emmett, just get in the end zone.
1: What's coming your way next on the, what's it called? The Next Level, your show that you do with, who's going to be on today?
0: It's Gerard.
1: Okay, we'll be Gerard.
0: Yeah. We'll see. He was up pretty late last night calling a game. The Browns haven't named their captains yet. So we're interested to see who do you think should be a captain and who should not be a captain of this team.
1: Mm.
0: Tony Grossi will join us as well.
1: He's the captain of our Browns Cup.
0: Yes.
1: That's for sure.
0: He's like, look at me. I'm the captain.
1: I am the captain.
0: Now. Yeah.
1: For Emmett Golden, I'm Aaron Goldhammer. Next Level is next right here on 850 ESPN Cleveland. You can watch us on the ESPN Cleveland YouTube.
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1: How ironic. We have Browns Patriots on.
2: Talk to me.
1: In the studio here. And seeing Dylan Gabriel throwing some dimes, doing his thing. What's up?
2: You gotta excuse me because I'm gonna be on some crazy whatever I'm on right now. So,
1: well, all right, well.
3: Bro, we are 30 seconds in.
1: Exactly.
2: Yeah, let's go.
1: All right. Okay. Yeah, it's Friday. it is a holiday weekend.
2: Yeah.
1: Yeah, which kind of it threw me off when I walked in the office and nobody was here.
2: I noticed that too.
1: Yeah, I was like,
2: I saw little Meg out there.
1: Okay, so she came back. She wasn't when I pulled up. There was one person here, shout out to Kier, and she left. And now I think Sean was here, but he left.
2: And then new dude's here.
1: What, who's Mac?
2: No, Mac's not new dude. I know Mac for a minute.
1: I mean, he is
3: the technically new.
1: Well, he's in my TNG, world, the new guy.
2: Well, in my world, he's not the new guy.
1: All right.
3: I think we're talking.
2: Talk about one of the sales guys. Excuse me, one of the manager guys. Partner guys.
1: Sean, the head of marketing.
3: Sean. Yes. Yeah. New guy.
1: Yeah.
3: Second new guy.
1: Which, by the way, I have deemed Mac TNG, the new guy. Yeah, so he goes by TNG now.
2: What's up, Mac?
1: Yeah, right. He goes by TNG. I want to just, and look, you're like, oh, why are you putting this out in the air? Because it needs to. This is a dangerous weekend in the NFL.
2: Nice t-shirt, by the way.
1: Thank you. Queens of the Stone Age t-shirt. Yeah, one of the three.
2: Now, why do you say that, Emmett?
1: One of the three I bought on at the concert. Because this is when brothers usually get arrested.
2: Don't say that.
1: You know what I'm
2: Don't
1: saying?
2: Say
1: usually
2: that.
1: When brothers get arrested, it's a long weekend. You got some time that you can
2: you
1: get away.
2: You know who you're talking to.
1: Yeah, we saw Shador was in Atlanta at the game last night.
2: Really?
1: You know, to watch his dad in Colorado.
2: And they won.
1: Yeah, they did. It was a wild game. Yeah. It was a wild
2: game. Had a wild game last night, too.
1: Yeah, what was ultimately the end of the...
2: The final score was...
1: And what game was it?
2: This was Buffalo versus UAlbany. And you have to say UAlbany, because if you don't say UAlbany, they'll get upset if you just say Albany.
1: Okay,
2: so UAlbany. So they came to the studio booth and said, y'all need to say UAlbany.
1: Oh, okay. All right, Debo.
2: And you know me, part of me was like, blank your UAlbany. But I was going to be respectful.
1: Yes.
2: That is your name and all that. Mm-hmm. But yeah, man, what was I talking about?
1: What was the score? You said the game was a crazy game.
2: Oh, it was 21-17, I believe.
1: Okay.
2: But don't quote me on that.
1: All right. But it was a close game, huh?
2: Close game. UAlbany should have won, almost won. Mm. Had a great chance to win. It would have been an upset because that's an FCS school, potentially beating the FBS school. Mm-hmm. So, no, credit to them. It was delayed 2 hours and 47 minutes. But to their credit, Slick and T.
1: NG, the new guy. Yeah. You can call him Mac, man. I know that's too much for you to calculate at the moment.
2: Exactly. Yeah.
1: Like the next generation from Star Trek is how I remember it, but the new guy.
2: I thought Teenage Mutant Turtles for some reason when I said TNG. I don't know
1: why.
2: Well,
1: mutant starts with an M.
2: But you get my point.
1: Yeah. And turtle starts with a T.
2: That's where I'm at, dog.
1: All right.
2: Yeah, so go back. So I don't even know what I was talking about, but your point.
1: All right. So just I don't want these guys to get anybody to get in any trouble this weekend. Because it typically happens. Somebody in the NFL is going to need
2: Bartell. About that situation?
1: Huh?
2: Well, it was my brothers. That type of stuff?
1: Anything.
3: The Kareem Hunt?
1: Yeah.
2: Did that happen on a Labor Day weekend?
1: I don't remember. It could have, but I don't remember. But... I don't want anybody to need Bartell George Allison Ward. So let's just start there because it seems like a lot of guys leave Cleveland. Like they break camp, whatever city they're in, they go home or they go, you know, like I said, Shador went to support Colorado or they go back to there where their college is playing. Guys break camps, for lack of a better term.
2: It feels like it because they're off today and they don't come back to what, Monday or Tuesday? I want to say Tuesday. because technically speaking, Monday.
1: Well, Tuesday's an off game.
2: It should be off day on Tuesday, and you back on Monday to work out, lift, and do whatever, and that's probably what they're going to do.
1: Yeah, I think they come back Monday, and then they're off Tuesday.
2: Yeah, so this could be, and historically speaking, though, that Monday practice could be dangerous, because truth be told, probably the best day, because this is when I was heavily into going out, where I lived for the clubs, I found that Sunday night of Labor Day was by far.
1: Oh, it's going to be going.
2: It was jumping. It was the best day to go, because you knew you had Monday to yourself to sleep in and do whatever the heck you wanted to do.
1: Oh, yeah.
2: And so, yeah, you're absolutely right. There's a lot of danger that, especially you got made the squad. You obviously got, you should have some means to do whatever. But the smart thing would be to stay your you-know-what home. Get some rest and focus on Jacksonville. That'd be the prudent thing to do, honestly. Because once training camp started, E, that should have been your mentality. All the going out, that should have happened a month ago.
1: Right, right. And it's all, this is my last chance. Don't let it be your last chance to play. You know what I'm saying?
2: Yeah, I mean, you go out there and you're saying crazy. But truth of the matter is, you're absolutely right. In a serious note, is that guys have lost their life on this night because of that, man.
1: Yeah, and lost jobs.
2: As well.
1: And everything. So that's the first thing. The second thing is, I thought about this because I saw the Rams.
2: Okay.
1: The Rams introduced or named their captains.
2: Who were they?
1: There was 11 of them.
2: Damn, that's a lot.
1: Yeah, Miles was one of them. But they had 11 captains.
2: Was Aaron Donald one of them?
1: No. Because they named him, like, the day that he announced.
3: It was the day after, I think.
1: Or day after, yeah. So, first of all, 11 captains.
2: That's a bit much.
1: Is that DTM?
2: Yeah.
1: So, Sean McVay said he wanted every room to be represented.
2: Okay. I get that.
1: I get it.
2: But it should be every position group, in my opinion.
1: Sure. But for me, like, let those dudes be part of your council and to represent the rooms, whatever. But on game day, you got 11 captains?
2: Let's go, guys.
1: Yeah, like, if you have, what's the old adage? If you have two quarterbacks, you have none. If you have 11 captains, you don't have a captain.
2: you got a bunch of lieutenants, is what you said?
1: Yeah, exactly. Yeah, you got a bunch of lieutenants.
2: Now, did Miles practice at all for the Rams?
1: When camp started a day or two, he hasn't practiced in like 4 weeks. It's been a month. And they're about to get on a plane.
2: And go to Australia, right?
1: Yeah, 17-hour flight. His knee has been swelling. That's why he hasn't been practicing.
2: Okay, but how are you going to give a guy a C on his chest if he hasn't been practicing, paying the price with the guys that are out there practicing?
1: Because that guy makes them probably the most money.
2: Well,
1: on the
2: he
1: team,
2: does, or, but you've heard me say this time and time again. Heck, I used to say it to the Browns all the time. You don't want your best player to be a mercenary, and you don't want to empower them with say and sway in the locker room. So putting that C on his chest essentially did that. And this is where things can get corrupt. And this is where a team that should win the Super Bowl might not because of these type of decisions. Because ultimately, yeah, you're going to respect Myles Garrett because of his prowess and all the things he's done in his career. But if you're thinking, and I don't care if you are Myles Garrett, and I don't know what he's doing to work out, so we're not as closely watching him as we once did, obviously.
1: Right.
2: But if he's not preparing, and if he's doing it on his own, now granted, he might be on some Odell. He is on some Odell Beckham Jr. stuff.
1: Yeah, he just needs to line up, and he'll be, as long as he's healthy,
2: so
1: he'll
2: be
1: all right.
2: So I can't go fully where I want to go with this.
1: Right.
2: But what I'm trying to say ties back into your 11 captains deal. You may not have leadership.
1: Mm-hmm.
2: You may not have focus. Because you got too much going on and you've been crowned already. That could be totally the case with this Rams team. And how much of a big flop and disappointment would it be if this team that boasts what they have on a roster do not get the job done?
1: I'm already calling my shot. They're losing the first game of the year.
2: Call it. I believe you.
1: Yeah, they're losing the first game of the year. The 49ers are already in Australia.
2: Getting ready.
1: Yeah, they're getting their body clocks together. They're getting ready. It's Labor Day weekend. Their guys aren't flying out and going away.
2: When do the Rams actually leave?
1: The day before the game.
2: What?
1: Yes.
2: What?
1: Yes. Yes, the day they are flying to Australia.
2: Dude, you're not going to play New York.
1: They said they're flying in and flying out. That's
2: the
1: best way.
2: That is hella crazy. I went California on you.
1: This is where the.
3: You went SoCal.
1: And trust me, we will tie this into the Browns coming up. But this is how crazy. Sean McVay said, well, listen, when we went, that's what we did when we went to London last year. But they played a game in New York the week before London, and they stayed in New York all week.
2: Yes, that's different.
1: Went, yeah,
2: so where's
1: exactly.
2: the logic in this?
1: Right. They didn't fly now, granted, back to L.A., didn't fly to
2: you're
1: London.
2: You're closer to Australia, I believe, by being in
1: yeah,
2: L.A.
1: It's still 17 hours or something
2: again,
1: like that.
2: Right. So you're technically closer, yeah. but that is asinine.
1: It is.
2: So, and you're asking the dude, like you just said, Myles Garrett. The reason why I was talking about this is because Myles Garrett.
1: Yeah, Myles Garrett, Myles Garrett. Cleveland Browns. And like I said, we're going somewhere.
2: Yeah.
1: Yeah.
2: I'm sorry I keep delaying
1: No,
2: you.
1: It's all good. Yeah. This is cool. The back to the Myles thing. So he hadn't practiced, mm-hmm. and he's about to sit on a plane for, and maybe it's not 17. It's a long
2: flight. It's probably longer than that.
1: Yeah, it's a long flight from L.A. to Australia.
2: Let me see. If it's 5 hours and some, I think it's 5 to 6 hours to get to Hawaii. And then another 7 from there. So I think at least 12 to 13
1: it's
2: hours.
1: It's 15 hours.
3: Yeah. That's still 14 hours, 55 minutes,
2: now,
3: nonstop.
2: Granted, here's the thing that they don't tell you. And I probably shouldn't tell you, but I will. And Matt could attest to this. We have gotten to locations that's normally 2-hour flights, 45 minutes. Am I making this up, Matt?
1: So you're saying they break the air speed limit?
2: Yeah. So they're not going supersonic, but.
3: You hit that stream and it's.
2: All right,
3: easy
2: so you gotta hit the stream slick, but that does certainly help. What they're doing is, I think they have a liberty because they're not a commercial flight and it's a chartered one
1: yeah.
2: to go at a faster speed. It has to be the case.
1: All right, so let's call it 13 hours yeah. or 12
2: still
1: hours.
2: Still too long.
1: It's still a long flight right. to get off, wake up, because I think they're playing at like 11 o'clock
2: Man,
1: in the morning Australia.
2: I'd be shocked if they don't get smoked.
1: Yeah. So I already jumped on Kaushi.
2: I heard that.
1: And made my prediction, big dog. I was on that. I was
2: I can make one with you.
1: Right.
3: Does it not bother you with all of the injuries that have been piling up for the 49ers? Just because there has been a...
1: The
3: substation has been eating players alive.
1: It has. So, yeah, it would if this was a fair one in America.
3: Sure.
1: But because I think it's carelessness on the organization's part of the Rams to go over there. That, for me, those guys won't. It's going to be a whole nother day. Like, when they land, it's going to be like the day ahead of what? Like, 2 days, basically. They're going to lose an entire day by going.
2: And I think the toilet flushes differently down there, too.
3: That's allegedly. A myth they said.
2: Oh, that's not true.
1: Yeah, I don't know.
3: We looked this up whenever they announced all this.
1: Yeah, I think we looked it up.
3: Yeah, it's a myth.
2: Oh,
3: yeah.
2: Crap.
1: Yeah, so.
3: But still.
1: Yes. But as we said, Myles Garrett is a captain.
2: Uh-huh.
1: The Browns have yet to name their captains.
2: Who do you think they'll be?
1: 216-710-0850. That is the number to call, and that leads us to our poll question.
3: Yeah, and we're asking this question because a lot of people believe that the starting quarterback usually gets the nod to be a captain or one of the captains.
2: Uh-oh.
3: Well, fair or foul, automatically making a starting quarterback a team captain. Is that fair or foul at ESPN Cleveland on X?
1: 216-710-0850. We'll vote in our poll question coming up. And we'll pick out some guys we think should be captains on this team.
2: Remember how that became a negative connotation?
1: What's that?
2: I ain't nobody's captain from Captain Saver.
1: Yeah. Yeah, I think so.
2: 216-710-0850
1: is the number to call. Jump in the YouTube chat. We have our eye on there. You can tweet the show, @EddieGoldie80, @JRCherry3, @NickPaulus, to let us know how you feel. Listen, the captain, when it comes to selling jewelry, is Bookman & Son. They got a big C on their chest. There's no doubt about that because they listen. 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Well, they're expert listeners at Bookman & Son. 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
4: We're asking you about captains. The Browns have yet to name theirs. Very interested to see how Todd Monken handles this. Is he going to have three, or will he have 11 like the Rams, or will it be a game-to-game situation? And on top of that, we have a poll question for you to react to.
2: Yeah, we're asking everyone at ESPN Cleveland, is it fair or foul to automatically make a starting quarterback a team captain? 70% of folks say that it is foul. 30% say it's fair.
4: I vote that it's foul to just automatically give whoever the quarterback is a C on his chest. I understand that you should be the leader of the team, a leader of the team, if you play the quarterback position. But I see it with rookies all the time. A rookie will have a ceiling. It's just like, bro, somebody need to lead you because you don't know what's going on right now. So I think it's foul to just slap a C on anybody's chest that is not what that doesn't have the qualities that you look for in a captain.
3: Now, can you earn it your rookie year? Certainly. Can you show things in mini camp as well as training camp that, yeah, this guy should be a captain? Those are possibilities, and there are some rare exceptions to the rule in which you have to be there a year or two or three or four to have a C dawn upon one's chest. No doubt about it. But when it's done for the reasons of trying to manufacture and manipulate, guys are going to follow who they're going to follow. And if you're misreading the locker room, it certainly is a foul occurrence on one's part because it actually can lead down the path of destruction in that, you know what, if he's making these type of decisions, why should I follow coach anyway? So it's a very dangerous game that you play because you do not want to potentially, and yes, there are Bo Callahans that make it to the pro game as well to where guys as teammates don't like the dude and they're not going to follow him. Right. And you marvel at this back in the days. And I think maybe now it's not such a puzzling thing. Remember I used to tell you that some guys would not block because they didn't like the quarterback? Or do certain things on simple strength of is not giving as much effort because they didn't like the dude.
4: Right.
3: That's real. And if you don't like the captain, you really think when he stands up in that room and starts speaking and you don't command respect and guys don't respect your hustle and think you're just an appointee, that's going to be good for the health of the team. It's going to be horrible. One of the worst mistakes that you can make as a coach is aligning and assigning a guy's captainhood and he doesn't deserve it. So it is certainly foul.
4: I guess there's a caveat. If the team votes on it,
3: there you have it.
4: There it is. And that's the only way I would ever
3: and
4: do
3: this,
4: captain.
3: And this is where it gets mixed up, though, because a lot of times the captain awarding of it is also a way of trying to build one's confidence. You know what I'm saying? So if the team doesn't vote, then that guy can get caught up in his feelings of, why didn't they vote for me? I'm the quarterback. I guess they don't like me. I guess they don't respect me. Maybe I'm not a leader. And the last thing you want is a dude going on the football field in which a defensive coordinator has spent umpteen hours trying to confuse the hell out of you, worrying about who likes you, who doesn't, and who respects your leadership.
4: Yeah, to me, that's just a whole nother problem. And that guy shouldn't be the quarterback
3: anyway. And guess what happens?
4: Captain either, right?
3: It eventually reveals itself.
4: Right, because guess what? If you're not voted as a captain and you go out there and display the leadership and you play hard, you don't have to have a C on your chest.
3: No, because leadership is leadership. Now, granted, it looks good on your jersey. And when you put it away for memorabilia or paraphernalia.
4: I know. You heard the story several times. My senior year, there were four guys on the baseball team that had played and started since they were freshmen. And our coach, and we voted for captains every year, 3 years previous.
3: What did he say?
4: We walked in. He said, ain't no need to vote for captains. Greg and Kenny are going to be the captains.
3: No democracy here.
4: Two deserving guys. Two great guys, great ball players, great leaders, great friends. Two deserving guys. I said, oh, okay. Me and Jason were the other two. I said, well, you ain't got to name me a captain. I bet you I lead, you know, because I'm a senior. That's all you got to do. You know, now, if you get caught up in, oh, man, then you're going to go out there, you're going to suck, and everybody's going to be like, you should have never been named captain anyway.
3: Well, let's have a full circle moment right quick. Think about your life and think about where you have started and where you're going and how that perspective has made you make great decisions in life as opposed to being on some, as my mother would say, po mouth and being upset and sad and being disgruntled and all the things that come along with that that leads one to not want to be around you if you present that type of persona on a regular basis. So right there, folks, if your kids are listening, he just gave you a game.
4: It's as simple as that. It really is. And we'll get to some calls in a second, 216-710-0850. And we'll get Nick's vote as well. I was interested because I was trying to think of who would I put as the cap. Who would I name the captains of the Browns? And all the guys I thought of were on defense.
1: Defense.
4: I know Jared Verse is new here. Defense. But he's displayed leadership since he's got here. Denzel Ward. Denzel Ward is a captain, right? He's the way he works, and he's a great dude and one of the best players in the league. You could even argue Carson Swessinger.
3: I ain't gonna argue. I'm gonna name him.
4: Yeah, Carson Swessinger.
3: That's a given.
4: I could see Grant Delpit. There are, on defense, several guys.
3: All right, let's get to the offense.
4: I can't name anybody on the offense. And I threw it in the chat GPT just to see. Hey, can you come up with some names of the guys worthy that are being named captain as the Cleveland Browns? Denzel Ward, Quincy Williams, Elgton Jenkins was the only offensive player they came up with because he's the elder statesman on the offensive line. Grant Delpit, Corey Bohorquez. It says, this is ChatGPT. I would not name Deshaun Watson captain simply because he is the quarterback. His leadership standing with this team still has to be earned. And while Shedeur Sanders may eventually become one, giving him that immediately would feel more like a promotion than recognizing him. Says the Browns current roster is extremely young, Ward, Delpit, etc. So ChatGPT said they would not name Deshaun Watson a captain. I got a funny feeling he's gonna be named one. And if they vote for it, cool. You know, if the team decides as leaders. If not, maybe it's just trying to give a guy confidence, you know, from there.
3: I think the safest thing to do, because of all the things that we're discussing, do have possibilities of backfiring. Because say you do make Deshaun a captain and you replace him in 2 weeks, how's that going to look?
4: Yeah, now your captain is a backup.
3: Right.
4: You know.
3: And crazier things have happened. Don't get it
4: wrong.
3: For sure.
4: Yeah.
3: So I think the safe play is, and it goes back to what you just said, you don't have to have a C on your chest to be a captain.
4: No.
3: The safe play is to elect him each week, that you earn it as a team. Mm-hmm. This guy had a great game. He's a captain for this week for the squad.
4: This guy had a great practice. He's a captain.
3: And what do you start teaching? You teach a culture of responsibility, a culture of earning it, as opposed to being handed it. Now, granted, through what you did during mini camp, off-season workouts, and training camp should have, and all the way through to preseason, should get you to that space where you earn that C. But this is a safer way of dealing with it because, truth be told, and this is problematic too, if right now we're saying that we can't identify leadership on the offensive side of the ball, that means that we are in a tremendously bad spot because one of the issues that we had last year due to a quarterback competition was that we had an inability to do exactly what we're saying, which is identify leadership. I felt the offense was rudderless, coupled with poor pass protection and run blocking. That's a recipe for failure, and guess what it was? Failure.
4: Yeah, it was a failure. Coming up next, we'll talk to our Browns analyst, Tony Grossi. 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
4: Time for us to head out to the hotline. It's 1:32. 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
4: Tony, we're talking captains. The Browns have yet to name them. Do you have any insight on how Monken will decide? And do you think that that Deshaun Watson will be named a captain?
16: Well, usually the players decide who's the captains. They vote on them, not the coach. Now, there have been occasions where the coach has named captains, but to do it right, you have to have the players vote. Ordinarily, you would like your veteran quarterback, right, to be a captain.
8: but you can't force it. So we'll see what happens on that count. It's going to be interesting. The offense is so young. I can't imagine who would be the captains on offense. You know, I mean, the entire offensive line is new, even though they're not all young. The receiver situation is young. Fannin's young.
4: Judy, Judkins. But I don't know if Judy is, you know, looked
8: the
4: at as a captain.
8: The fact of the matter is people don't realize that Deshaun Watson's the longest tenured member of the offense. 5 years.
4: Yeah.
8: There has not been a player here on offense longer than Watson.
4: Yeah, GPT said Elgton Jenkins on the offense would be the only person that they would name captain because he is probably the elder statesman, even though he hadn't been here long.
8: Yeah, I don't know about that.
4: Yeah, well, it was GPT, so it was an algorithm.
3: And see, Tony,
8: so you see the dilemma there on offense is there's not many reasonable options. So I think there probably is a chance Watson will be voted a captain. But again, it's going to be interesting.
3: And see, that's why I think they should go the route of each week electing it based on who was a player of the game, who had great practice in doing it that way to avoid this problem. And then maybe later in the season, once things have truly established itself, then make that move. Because you could always do it in the latter stages of the season. Okay, we're going to go assign captains now. Because in fairness, and we're saying it right now, and this is problematic in my mind, we can't say on the offensive side of the ball clearly who we think deserves the title of captain.
8: Right. Right. I mean, the other sides of the ball are pretty easily.
3: Yes, pronounced. You know, yeah.
8: Denzel Ward, Delpit.
4: Schlesinger.
8: Jared Verse. Yeah. Schlesinger. And on special teams.
3: Bjorkas or something.
8: No, that's kind of different. Because if Bjorkas would be a solid captain, he's been with the team the longest on the special teams core. But there are a couple guys running down kicks who've been here a while, too. But. Yeah, this is the dilemma of a pretty young team, you know. So I don't know how he's going to go about it, but normally the players vote.
3: And Tony, this is totally sidebar, but I was wondering, why did we keep another punter on the practice squad? Was that
8: Well, I asked the coach that recently, and his answer was there's a lot of things they like about Wes Paul, who's the second punter, and they want to hang on to him for the time being. I think part of it too is they want to make sure that Bjorkas is more reliable this year on hang time and helps the punt coverage team.
3: He had a bad year last year.
8: They were dead last. Okay. In that
3: was that on him?
8: Well, he had the lowest net average. Now, part of that is the coverage team.
3: So right.
8: It's a gross average minus return yardage. And he had the Browns, let's say, had the lowest of any punter last year. So that's one reason they put him in a competition. The special teams coach said, we got to be better than that. So maybe they're not fully convinced, with Bjorkas, but never seen a team keep another punter on the practice squad unless there was an injury situation.
3: Right.
8: In this case, there isn't.
4: Tony, the Browns worked out 5 offensive linemen this week. Should we read anything into that? And then what are your expectations for the offensive line this season?
8: No, I think every week they're going to work out players. Every team does, unless they everyone's looking to make their practice squad a little better every week and all that. So I wouldn't read anything into it. Right now, their offensive line is as healthy as it's been since the training camp started. They're in great shape there. I also think, although we haven't seen the number one offensive line in a preseason game, I did see them come together at the joint practice against Buffalo. And it so happens that in the preseason games, the number 2 offensive line, I thought, looked pretty good. So I think the revamping of the line is complete and solid. And I said it on RBS this morning. I think it could end up being a strength of the team as long as their health holds up. I think it's deep, and I think the starters are going to mesh together pretty well.
3: And, Tony, heading into next week, because we're a week away from it being – Football Friday. What do you think or anticipate the big story is going to be as we prepare for that game?
8: For the Jacksonville game?
3: Yeah.
8: Well, it's Watson. How's he going to respond?
3: Watson.
8: How's he going to respond to the faith that the head coach has put in him? The last time we saw him on the field, he was really crushed by the boos. And, when you go on the road and get booed, that's an inspiration.
3: Right.
8: That's not
3: that's
8: a problem.
3: Given. Yeah.
8: Yeah, everyone gets booed on the road, so he won't take offense. But if he's still in the lineup when they come back home, the big question is how does he respond on the field? Is he mentally strong enough to put it out of his mind and turn those boos into cheers, or is it just not going to happen? Is it an untenable situation? So he gets kind of a two game rolling start to get some confidence going. In himself and within the team.
4: Tony, Mike Hall spoke this week. It's a guy who was drafted pretty high for the Browns and just kind of been hurt this entire time. Mm-hmm. What are your expectations for him this season?
8: Well, he's had a heck of a camp. I got to admit, even though he missed 10 days or more, he missed a 10-day stretch. When he's been on the field, he's been very impactful and very noticeable. I think he's, coming into his own, his third year as a player. This is usually a big year for any third-year player. I think they see him mostly as a defensive tackle, but if they have to kick him outside out of necessity, they've seen him in the practice field and in games, and they like what they see. If he could just stay healthy, I think he'll be an asset as part of the rotation up front.
3: And, Tony, I'm holding on to the theory that one of the reasons that they went lighter, in particular with the defensive line, was because of his advancement with the defensive end position, because he was clearly and completely dominant through the opportunity he did get a chance to play the position. So I think that gave them a spot to where, okay, well, we have in a tough spot, if you will, ability to put him outside. So I think that, if anything, he may have reduced the numbers on the defensive line because of his dual capability.
8: Well, you need four legit defensive ends on your roster, and that's why they picked up another one, that Sam Williams from Dallas.
3: Mm-hmm.
8: Then they, prior to that, it was Derek Barnett. Let's not forget, they're missing their two best pass rushers from a year ago, Myles Garrett and Alex Wright.
3: Right, one hurt, one in the Rams.
8: Yeah, so they're thin at defensive end, and you're right, Michael Hall can fill in, but the coach said he's more disruptive inside, so it doesn't look like it's going to be a permanent move to end, just when needed.
4: Tony, I'm going to ask you this question next week, too. Are the Browns ready for the season?
8: I'm going to answer yes right now.
4: Okay.
8: Because I think they've gotten healthy, with the exception of Alex Wright. None of their major players enter the season with any injury. They were all, I'm sure when they get back to work on Labor Day, Monday, everybody will be back on the practice field and ready to go. So that's the first important thing. And second of all, I think, as I mentioned, the offensive line, I believe, has come together just in time. And we're anxious to see, what Monken has in store for us offensively. I mean, I don't think we could draw any conclusions from training camp practices or the preseason games, because there's a lot more in his playbook that he's waiting to roll out there. So I think they'll be ready. There's still a work in progress, right? They're not going to go out and score 42 points in their first two games. Don't expect that, but I'm curious. I think I left training camp with a higher opinion of the Browns than when it started.
4: Well, that is a good thing. Tony, we appreciate you spending some time with us.

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4: Exclusively on the Land on Demand. It's time to go across the sports world and put down some bets, baby. You know what time it is. It's time for the next level to go against the spread.
6: Well, we didn't even pick any games or anything this week or last week. And this week, you know why? Because I am the captain now, as we talk about captains. That's right, E. Golding.
7: First time?
6: Yeah, yeah. Well,
7: it is, right?
6: Yeah, well, it was Jordan for 2 years,
7: yeah,
6: I think.
7: Yeah, he cheated on one of them.
6: And then then Nick won it. So, yeah, yeah. So, usually our producers win it.
7: But I won before.
6: Did you win? Mm-hmm.
7: Yeah.
6: Yeah, okay. I don't remember you, but all right.
8: That makes sense. This is shout out to E. Golding.
6: Let's go.
8: Coming away with the first time.
6: That's right. The WNBA got me there again. Thank you so much, WNBA.
8: You almost stole last year from me with the WNBA.
6: Yes.
8: I had a smoking lead, and then you came back.
6: And I came all the way back. So ATS is over. We may be finessing it a little bit, but we will start a new season coming up next week. 216-710-0850 is the number to call. A lot of people have been patient. Let's hear from you. Danny is in L.A. What's up, Danny?
9: Hey, from L.A., you guys. I just found out the Rams announced that Tony Grossi is one of their captains.
6: Nice.
9: He's more positive than me on the Browns with the Rams. They're scared out here, guys. One injury, you know, he thinks that the backup can win the Super Bowl. That was hilarious. They think if Puka goes down, they can't win. So, hey, it's going to be fun. I got the answer to our problem with fans booing Deshaun Watson. The truth is, you know, unless we get the blunt man giveaway, which probably won't happen, we can all put like $1 or $5 on him to win comeback player of the year, which right now will pay like over $100.
6: Okay.
9: And we can also root against the front runners, which is Aaron Donald and Patty Mahomes at the same time. So I think everyone will be happy with some, you know, something in their pockets. And all he has to do is play 17 games without getting hurt, I think. And he'll win comeback player of the year, and we'll all be rich.
6: All right, Danny, we appreciate the call. He's got to do a lot more than make it through 17 games.
7: Yeah.
6: He has to be the leading passer in the NFL, have the highest completion. He has to undoubtedly.
8: Browns have to win 13 games.
7: Yeah, exactly.
6: Undoubtedly has to be the best player in the NFL, without a doubt, because they do not want to give him any awards.
7: Right, they're all about optics. And
6: yeah,
7: the only way you can brighten those optics and clear their lenses is by what? Him winning and playing out of his freaking mind. That's the only way.
6: Yeah, I mean, he
7: versus
6: has to
7: Pat
6: be.
7: Pat Mahomes, you know they want to give it to him.
6: He has to be better than he ever was.
7: We're talking 2019, 2018 Watson.
8: And the way that it's.
6: Talking Clemson Watson.
8: That's exactly what it would have to be.
7: Right.
8: It would have
7: to be. Give you.
6: Yeah, we give you stipends and...
10: What I told him tonight was, listen, we give you scholarships, we give you, you know, stipends and meals and a place to live.
6: Yeah, that guy.
8: Can't give you guts.
7: Best save ever, dog.
8: At that time, yeah, it certainly was, yeah.
6: From the guy who only believes in God's name, image, and likeness.
7: Yeah, well, that changed quick.
8: Well, no, it took a while for that to happen. He was trying to abide by the book of the good Lord, and then he was like, how am I going to keep my job?
7: Then the NIL version kicked in.
6: Right, right.
8: They are still, you know, ways away from... You know, obviously being that.
7: They're favored to get beat. Excuse me. They're supposed to lose.
8: Yeah, LSU. LSU's probably going to smoke them.
7: Yeah.
6: They should.
8: That's probably what it should be.
6: We'll see how much of a distraction it is, though. Anthony in East Cleveland, what's up, man?
11: Hey, what's going on, man? What's chopping up with you guys here in the rain delay with the Guardians. We got a double dip today, but, I mean, first off, I totally botched the call. What was it, a couple of days ago when you guys were chopping it up about annihilators? Definitely annihilators. I was Aaron actually had crushed it. He compared it to Starburst, and that's what was coming to mind when I was thinking about what the comparison to annihilators. Definitely the Starburst. But I digress because Jamar, three-time Super Bowl champ, Jamar Chadwick. Hey, we should go ahead. We should definitely do the deal as far as the random thoughts, because I got a random thought for you.
7: What's
11: the purpose of lightning, right?
7: Uh-huh.
11: Lightning, believe it or not, hey, Jamar, believe it or not, lightning has a defining purpose. Look this up. Do you know that lightning actually has, I think it was like 10, 15 times the temperature of the surface of the sun.
7: Yeah, that's crazy,
11: and
7: right?
11: It's meant to clean up the air, get rid of the free radicals in the air.
7: Yeah.
11: What you do?
7: Oh, I love it. And here's one more thing to go with it. Anthony. The soil from lightning, rain with mixed with lightning, has more nitrogen in it, making it more productive from a growth standpoint.
8: Nice. Yeah, me and lightning are beefing right now. Because it knocked out my...
6: I heard that.
8: Yeah,
6: and lightning had dried, delayed his game for a couple hours.
7: 2 hours and 45 minutes.
8: I found out why. I got a buddy that knows the know about it, and it said that lightning struck a telephone pole at my, on my street and destroyed my entire...
7: Oh, man, so you're going to be a while then.
8: I hope not. Yeah. You know, they're usually pretty quick, but the entire block where I live... Gone.
7: Yeah, sorry, man. Yeah.
8: It is what it is.
6: Yeah.
8: It's weather. It sucks.
6: Yeah. 216-710-0850. Dustin is in Miami. What's up, Dustin?
12: Yo, good afternoon, fellas. I'm not sure what the hell I was just listening to, but I now know a little bit about lightning. I'm going to say, with Deshaun, I'm okay with him being the captain, because I think it was Aaron. It may not have been, but I do think Hammer said something to the effect about a week or so ago, outside of Jerry Jeudy, that offense is basically an expansion team. Mm-hmm. That nobody else started last year, opening day started on that roster from the offensive side of the ball. So we know Deshaun's probably a bit more popular inside the locker room than he is outside of the locker room. And I know Gerard said it's all about optics, but the Browns have kind of told you hey man, look, we're starting Deshaun. And we had the executive come out in the sweater and all that fun stuff. I'm not sure if they're all in on optics. They're just going to kind of do what they have to do. And I think, Deshaun, I believe he will be named captain. And I think it will be a popular choice inside that locker room. Just going to continue the trend of outside the locker room. It ain't going to be popular.
6: Yeah. Hey, Dustin, we appreciate it. He's absolutely right. The Browns don't care about optics. I am I wrong? Yeah, it doesn't sit there. It does not feel. Let me say that. I won't say they don't care. It doesn't seem to me though they don't. It doesn't seem to me as though they care about optics. That's the way it feels. All right.
7: And obviously they do care.
6: That's how I feel inside.
7: And that's how I feel.
6: Yeah. Because there's sometimes there are decisions that are made. And again,
7: bump them optics.
6: And I didn't care about this at all, but the whole sweatshirt thing.
7: What sweatshirt thing?
6: Catherine Hickman.
7: Oh, the L.A. thing?
6: Yeah. I didn't think that was a big deal. It still, it gives people an opportunity to complain. Mm-hmm. Deshaun Watson naming him a starter after he was basically, told the fans he was still mad at them for cheering while he got carted off, which is a reasonable reason to be mad. Mm-hmm. But that's not going to go over well, but they didn't care. They went ahead and named him. So I could definitely see. I would not be shocked if Deshaun Watson was a captain.
7: Yeah, I wouldn't either, because you do need some semblance of leadership. I would just recommend but even then with the four guys you pick, that's essentially you picking because I guess someone could have had a really good week of practice and even go based on that. And guys are like, yeah, he did have a really good week of practice. So that's a safe bet, but need leadership.
6: They tried that during camp, and they sent Shador. They named Shador captain, and Shador didn't go out for the coin toss because he didn't know he had to. So Shador is probably not going to be a captain.
7: Oh, my God. I'm good.
6: You got to at least know the requirements of a captain. All right, coming up next, Nick Pauls will hit us with the refresh. Listen, a week from today, It all goes down. It's the brawl for it all. The next level cook-off, as well as the ESPN Cleveland kickoff. It's the kickoff with the cook-off. And we're doing it all down here, East Bank of the Flats. The next level cook-off starts at 6 p.m. And then we head on over at 8 p.m. to the kickoff party presented by FanDuel and hosted at Welcome to the Farm. 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And then maybe even have a chance to sample some of those delicious wings. Then stop by the party for a shot at $1,000. 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
8: That's right. 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Guys, we kick off the refresh with a little bit of Browns talk, talking to Tony Grossi a little bit earlier here on The Next Level, but we also spoke with him on RBS. You can go back and listen to both interviews on The Land on Demand, but Tony Grossi talked about the trust level he has with Todd Monken.
28: I'm pretty confident. It's his first time as head coach, but he's been coaching his whole life, and he's been observing head coaches he's worked for do the same thing. So I don't think we're going to see any major snafus. Like, remember Freddie Kitchen's first game?
29: Oh, God.
28: What, 18 penalties?
29: Yeah. They had no left tackles left by the end of the game because they all got thrown out fighting. Yeah, and right.
28: He only had, I think, one extra tackle on his game active list, which was, you know, I think Monken will be good at stuff like that.
8: 9 days away until the Browns kick off the season. Obviously, NFL season starts Wednesday next week in Australia. However, everyone's getting excited for this one, for the Browns taking on the Jags in Jacksonville. What is your confidence level in Todd Monken going into week one of the regular season?
18: I mean, as confident as you could be for a new head coach, you know, like a scale of 1 to 10, I'd never have a first-time head coach at a 10. Mm-hmm. But confidence-wise, I'm 7. I think that's pretty good. You know, I don't have a reason to think that he won't do well until he gives me one. You know, so I'm pretty confident in it.
7: Based upon what I observed, it doesn't – and granted, it's a preseason game, and you say, well, what's on the line? Obviously, nothing from a win-loss standpoint, but you are concerned about your team's performance. And he didn't look overwhelmed in the conditions that he was in the preseason form, because that's the best way to simulate a game is through that. That's the best thing we have going. So I think he'll be fine, Slick. I think it's going to be more so a thing of, okay, now that the things are going for real, and now that you really do have your veterans in there, you didn't really get a chance to actually simulate with them a lot on what is going to require. Because the biggest thing that takes place when you go from an OC to a head coach is, as an OC, yeah, you're calling your calls and doing what you do, but the head coach ultimately makes the final decision on if you're going to go for it on fourth and short or if you're going to punt it and all those type of things. And now he'll have that on his doorstep, plus the defensive responsibilities of making that decision as well. And I think he's more than capable of handling that.
8: Well, we move along with the Cleveland Browns. This is from ESPN.com. Ben Solak, who is obviously puts together a ton of lists throughout the offseason. Obviously, offseason's closing out. One of the final ones that they love to have at ESPN.com is the X factor for the team. I don't know if you guys saw what he chose or not. Do you guys know who Ben Solak's X factor was?
3: I do know.
8: Okay, who? Gerard.
7: I do not.
8: He has Jared Verse being the X factor for the Cleveland Browns. He says, need me to explain this one? And then it's tough to feel confident about the 2026 Browns season, such as Browns X factor is more about the larger picture and which player fills that. And then he goes into Jared Verse. Who would your guys' X factor be for this Cleveland Browns team?
3: It would be Quincy Williams for me. Ooh. That would be mine. Because I'm like, Jared Verse, X Factor. Like, come on, man.
8: And that was my other thing. Yeah. Like,
7: that's too much of a given is what you
8: said. What to you is an X Factor? That's like saying Myles Garrett's an X Factor for the Rams. Yeah. Like, that's baloney. Come on.
3: Yeah, right. He's a
8: necessary. Matt Stafford could be the X Factor. He was the MVP.
3: Right. To me, an X Factor is someone who will make a bigger impact than you first would think, than you first would expect. And I think when Quincy Williams came here, there wasn't a ton of fanfare. There wasn't people like, oh, my God, we got Quincy Williams. but I think during this season, people are going to be like, oh, my God, I'm thankful we got Quincy Williams. So that's my definition.
7: Well, I got an X factor for your you-know-what then. I'm going to go with a guy who's not even the starter yet, but I think ultimately he's going to be the starter on the offensive line, and that's Austin Barber.
3: Okay.
8: Whoa, okay. Yeah. I love that. By the way, PFF came out with their grades for the preseason. He was the highest graded tackle in the league.
7: Barber.
8: Wow. Austin Barber. Yeah. So you never know what could happen. That would certainly be one hell of an X factor.
7: I didn't know that either, Slick.
8: I get it, but I like what you're throwing down for it. Mm-hmm. Moving off of the Cleveland Browns, let's go to another form of football. It's technically professional football now because all the players are getting paid. But college football is back, and the Buckeyes kick off their 2026 national championship run.
3: That's right.
8: Against Ball State. Ball So Hard University.
3: Yeah, and Nick, they don't
7: hurt my feelings.
3: They don't rebuild. They
8: reload.
3: That's right.
8: Yeah, that's it. They never rebuild. They reload.
7: How much is Ball State giving for this game? Like $4
8: million? At least probably a million, 1.5 maybe.
7: More than that.
8: You know what? That'd be a great thing to check out. So, yeah, I'm going to assume probably at least $1.5 million.
7: That's got to be more than that. If I'm going to take a whipping like that, I think it was a 50-point line or something crazy.
8: So the line has moved. It's now moved down to 49.5, which, just 7 touchdowns.
3: At 1.9 million.
7: Okay, that's better than 1.
8: Yeah. Okay. All right. Well,
3: it ain't 2, though.
8: It ain't 2.
3: Right. 1.9.
8: Yep. Uncle Sam says you get a million.
7: Yeah, that's right. That's better kick some parking into that.
3: Right.
7: Mike Brown, like, I hear you, dog.
8: Right. Hey, we're in the great state of Ohio, right?
7: Mm-hmm.
8: Again, Buckeyes kick off their season tomorrow. And obviously, it is Ball State, but the following week is against Texas, and that is a huge matchup. 1 versus, I believe it's 4 right now in Texas. And we had Jake Trotter a little bit earlier on RBS. Again, just like Tony Grossi, go back, listen to everything that he does, as well as the interview on the Land on Demand. But Jake talked about the chances of what he believes the Buckeyes could have winning it all.
5: Yeah, I mean, I think the team they're playing next weekend probably has more top-to-bottom talent in Texas. Now, does that mean Texas is going to be a better team? I don't know. They weren't last year. But Texas really came on late in the season. They got Cam Coleman, who is probably the best transfer in the portal this year. Second-best receiver in the country, in my view, behind Jeremiah Smith. Mm. Texas got a lot of talent. Colin Simmons, probably the best pass rusher in the country coming into the season. With Texas and with Ohio State, they probably have 2 of the 3 or 4 toughest schedules. But yeah, I mean, I think Ohio State is right there.
8: Yeah, Ohio State's right there. More so about tomorrow's game. Do you think the Buckeyes cover the 49.5 points?
3: I think so. That's a lot of points.
7: Seven touchdowns. That's crazy work.
3: I think so. I wouldn't touch the spread. I would bet the over for Ball State, which is 2.5. So I think they could get a field goal.
7: 56-3.
3: Yeah, or 62-3 or something like that, yeah. I could see.
7: I'm seeing, and I was like, man, that's so I guess they can cover.
8: Yeah, the over-under for the game, I think total points is 55.5.
7: Yeah, I was right.
8: So, yeah, it's right there. So, Gerard.

0: just don't you go betting on any of these games.
1: Yeah,
0: so.
1: I can't. Yeah, folks.
0: Good call. Guys, we are going to end the refresh with the Cleveland Guardians. Guardians ended up taking another L last night. However, they are supposed to be playing here right now. However, the 2:10 pitch is, we're waiting for that. It is a rain delay. Also, by the way, a makeup game against the Tigers that were supposed to be going on, but unfortunately it is rain delayed right now, so we will keep you guys posted in on what happens with that game and moving forward. But that is going to do it for the refresh.
2: That is the refresh. Coming up next, are you more hyped for the start of the college football season or the NFL season? All of that is coming up next, but first, here is Gerard Cherry for Bookman & Son Fine Jewelry.
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10: It is a Labor Day weekend, and you can feel it. You can certainly feel it in the air. 216-710-0850 is the number to call. Jordan is in West Park. What's up, Jordan, in West Park? You ain't Climac, are you? Jordan?
11: Yeah, you there?
12: How's it going, fellas?
10: What's
12: yeah,
10: happening?
12: Yeah, I'm here. Are you?
10: Yeah, we're here. We got you. Go ahead. What you got
12: for
10: us?
12: All right, cool. Listen, I'm calling to plant a seed of sanity in the Browns fans.
10: All right.
12: Listen, for years and years and years, we've tried to get our quarterback right. Like, we reached. We've used the number one pick. We've done everything. This year, there's only two quarterbacks that are really recognized as top-notch quarterbacks, supposedly Arch Manning and Dante Moore. We all know Jimmy Haslam wants Arch Manning. But hear me out. If we get, say we're picking number three, we do not need to reach for another quarterback. We need to get the next generation Terrell Owens, which is Jeremiah Smith. He is a no way. He can't, like, he's going to
10: he's
12: be
10: a can't miss project. Hall. I got you.
12: Exactly. Like, what are we doing? And then you could get the quarterback in the second pick within the first round. Like, why are we going to reach for a quarterback again and again and again? When there is a player like that, that's going to be a 10-year All-Pro and probably a Hall of Famer. I mean, people like to compare him to Julio Jones, but that sells him short, in my opinion. To me, he's more of a Terrell Owens. And if we have a Terrell Owens on the other side, whoever the quarterback is, say we use the second pick on Mensah or Julian Sain, like, come on. You don't think that would be good enough to take our team to where we need it to go? Come on, Browns fans.
10: And we appreciate the call, Jordan. I would say this. You need a quarterback way more than you need a generational receiver. Like, it's not even close.
11: Say that again. True.
10: Yeah. Like, I feel where you're coming from, Jordan. I definitely understand that.
11: You say you can't have enough weapons, and that would certainly be
10: sure.
11: some high-end
10: and,
11: weaponry.
10: And, you know, you don't necessarily have to get a guy in the top five picks of the draft in order to have an MVP.

0: an All-Pro.
1: Lamar Jackson, 32nd.
0: There you go.
1: You know, I mean, there's plenty, but I'm...
0: Allen, 5th? 4th, 5th?
1: Something like that.
0: Yeah.
1: But, look, if there's a guy there that is really, really good, that's a quarterback, I'm taking the quarterback.
0: Right, I feel
1: like, I get it. I totally get it. In this situation... Now, here's the thing. If Shador was the starter this season, I probably would feel different because I'd be like, okay, Shador's going to win some games and show that he'll be good enough if you, you know, keep letting him develop. He'll be all right. But this is them telling you. This is the coaching staff telling you. He is not ready. So for the fact that he's not ready at the start of his second year to be the starter and to even go through the motions, then I think that means they need a quarterback.
2: And it's also the second coaching staff that's told you this. Yeah, they, yeah, that's what this really comes down
1: to. They forced Kevin Stefanski. Look, yeah, they told Kevin, make it work. Y'all fans of Friday, remember when Smokey's mama was like, go buy me some cigarettes? And he was like, this ain't enough. She said, make it enough. That's what Andrew Berry said to Kevin Stefanski when he was like,
0: Who's Larzell in this?
1: Yeah. He was like, I can't do nothing with this. He said, you better do something.
0: 5-40, Smokey.
1: Yeah. So you're going to have to do something with this. So you are 100% right. One of the reasons I don't think that Todd Monken is a yes man, which a lot of people was like, oh, the front office and ownership told him not to, because Shador's not the starter. I'm telling you, we all know Kevin Stefanski did not want Shador Sanders.
2: Correct.
1: And when DG got hurt, Dylan Gabriel, it was only for a week. It sounds to me, the word on the street, and the streets are wrong at times, that Kevin wanted to go back to Dylan,
0: mm-hmm,
1: and was told, oh no, my brother, you're never going back to Dylan unless unless Shador gets
0: hurt.
1: Can
0: I stop you right quick?
1: Yeah.
0: So right now I'm watching Jared Verse, and he's having a conversation with the rookies who are playing the football game, and you should look at the wonder and amazement that they have listened to his stories.
1: Mm-hmm.
0: This is like, and I don't know what the heck he's talking about. It could be the most random and mundane or crazy stuff ever, but when you got that type of attention where they're all like, and laughing at you, that's mm-hmm, that type of vibe I'm talking about from a leadership standpoint,
1: mm-hmm,
0: to why you need that. Just want to interrupt on that because I saw that. I thought that was poignant. Go back to your story, my man.
2: Yeah, and the Browns, they're replaying the Browns-Patriots game on NFL Network.
1: Yeah, 216-710-0850. Adam is in Lakewood. What's up, Adam?
3: Hey, how are you? Listen, Monken's choice to start Watson, I'm in total favor of it. He's really, really smart because every moment Shador can learn and sit, that's great for us. I would like to give Shador the Mahomes treatment, 1 year off just to learn. So anytime Shador's learning, it's just a great call. And we're going to get something for our big investment in Watson. And when Shador's going to be the guy and to support that other caller, yeah, those picks next year, we're going to use them on some talent outside of the quarterback room. What do you think, buddy?
1: Hey, we appreciate the call. I actually had one of my friends point this out because Mendoza is, you know, wasn't named the starter. Mm-hmm. And I had a friend compare Shador to Mendoza, and he was kind of like, why is this not as everybody made a big deal out of Shador, and I started, why not Mendoza? This is Shador's second year. I guarantee you, because you brought up Pat Mahomes. Pat Mahomes played in his second year.
0: Right.
1: I guarantee you, Fernando Mendoza is going to be your opening day quarterback in his second year. So this, the Browns making this decision isn't, oh, we're going to let him sit and learn and get, no, because this is his second year.
0: Right.
1: So if they felt like he was trending in the right direction, he would be the starter.
0: And I promise you, the Raiders are going to get their offensive line right before they expose Fernando Mendoza.
1: Yeah.
0: Kirk Cousins getting paid a lot of money to get beat up. Just call it for what it's worth.
1: Because that was my biggest takeaway from watching them in the preseason was they could not protect Mendoza. Q Myers hosts a game night. He covers the Raiders. I want to say he said during this preseason, Mendoza was hit over 50 times.
0: Ooh,
1: and he didn't play like You know, he ain't played 12 quarters or nothing like that. Like, he played. He definitely played, but he ain't played enough to get hit 50 times.
0: That's a gang of times for the preseason, dog.
1: Yeah.
2: But, and not just that, but, like, that's what Mendoza does. Mendoza loves to...

0: you know, like run around and, mm-hmm. and, you know, try to avoid contact, but you're always going to get hit no matter what. So, ew, man, that's, but, yeah. but that offensive line, no, it's
1: when
0: it's
1: I real watched problem. It, it was a lot of the offensive line.
0: Why, right. It's why, you know, they went out to get Linderbaum. That's, mm-hmm. it's the whole reason why what they're probably going to end up doing is unless they, because I think that that's where Jeremiah Smith could go mm-hmm. would be to the Raiders. Because if you look at their wide receiver room, with the Raiders, it's as bad as any other.
2: He's gonna be your first. He's gonna do the Keyshawn Johnson. Why was he your first pick overall? Probably.
0: If the Raiders go back to back with first,
2: I think
0: then,
2: they are.
0: Then they very well could. I think.
2: I mean, it could be the Dolphins too.
1: I was gonna say the
0: Dolphins, Jets.
2: I don't see
0: Cardinals.
2: Them getting a wide receiver though.
1: Well, didn't Malik only?
0: Malik Willis.
1: It was only a 2-year deal. Was it two or three? It wasn't a long term.
0: It's
1: deal.
0: A 2-year, like $40 million yeah. or something like that.
1: Yeah. So it wasn't a long term deal. So, but I think they might if they like what they see from them, they may put some mm-hmm. around them. So
0: yeah, they don't have a wide receiver room at all.
1: No, it's Malik they Davis. Have
0: now,
1: nobody.
0: They, now they
1: receiver.
0: Did invest in some rookies and you know a couple of guys like Chris Bell. I think he was a 3rd round pick. He would have been a 1st round pick if he didn't tear his ACL, and he's mm-hmm. going to play a little bit. Caleb Douglas is another guy for him. So they have some young wide receivers out there, but ain't nobody Jeremiah Smith.
1: No, that is facts, as they say, as the young people say. All right, coming up next, we will get random with our 3-time Super Bowl champion. But I referenced it earlier. I saw the schedule and the flights, you know, plans for the 2 different teams that are playing in Australia. I jumped straight on Kaushi and predicted that the 49ers will win their opening week game against the Rams. And I'm telling you, I'm having fun when it comes to Kaushi. All you have to do is download America's #1 prediction market app right there from your phone. They have it, whatever, Android, iPhone, it doesn't matter. And then you can start making predictions. And I'm telling you, there are like when I do a game, I'll probably wait till the end of the game, but I have a bunch of predictions. I predicted the Cavs to win the title. 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That's what Kaushi is all about. 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
14: Coming up, 2:45, we'll tell you who went next level. But right now, y'all know what time it is.
3: It's time to get random on the next level. While the next level is always random, but right now, it's time for Random Thoughts with Jerrod Cherry. Talk to him, Jerrod.
2: All right, so I did something that was somewhat foolish the other day, and I did not check. When you travel, I think you should always do this. Have an idea what the weather's going to be like, right? Especially if you're traveling for over an hour, heck, even an hour, definitely know what the weather's like. So I went, as you would say, butt naked.
1: Mm-hmm.
2: No idea, no clue what the weather was going to be like. And I got caught in a torrential downpouring. Yeah. I mean, to the point to where you couldn't see in like for like 10 seconds or so. And if you panic, it could be horrible.
1: Right.
2: As also in one spot, I literally hydroplaned because the area that was flooded.
1: Oh, wow.
2: It was like where the freeway, there was like a basin, and the water had nowhere to go. And I looked to my right, and there was a car literally that slid all the way into the, not a ravine, but into the ditch.
1: Wow.
2: And I was like, whoa. So I'm saying to myself, I don't think a good idea is to be on a freeway on the side because you're still in harm's way. So the smarter thing to do would probably be simply just get off the exit and wait there.
1: Yeah.
0: Yeah, I mean, that would be the goal, but some people, they just don't realize that, or they don't think about it in time, and they're like, this is way too bad. I got to pull over. Unfortunately, like, that is a very dangerous spot.
14: Saw a bunch of people recently. We had a crazy downpour here. Everybody was trying to stop under a bridge.
2: Right.
14: And it just created all type of traffic.
2: Right, because you're thinking the same thing you're thinking. I'm like, okay, that's, what if they slide onto you in the bridge? Mm-hmm. I mean, so I was like, man, so it was some crazy weather. And that takes me to last night with the delay. I've never been in a game delayed for two and a half.

0: I mean, I've had 10 minutes, 15 minutes, even as a player, nothing to this magnitude. And I'm saying to myself, what would I say to my team who has to wait 3 hours? Because, again, 7 o'clock, the game was supposed to start. It didn't start till 9:47.
1: Yeah.
0: And I just talking about just throwing off your rhythm and your body clock and anything like that. But at the same time, it was pretty cool at midnight watching some people play football.
1: Yeah. I mean, I don't think there's anything you can say like that'll change it. The best thing about it is both teams are dealing with it.
0: Now, have you guys ever done like I did it before? I did a midnight soccer league, and I also did like a midnight basketball league before. Have you guys ever done that?
1: No.
2: Not a midnight league. I've done like, you know, nighttime softball.
1: Now, when I used to work at the Shoemaker Center at the University of Cincinnati, and you know the first like night or first day that you're able to practice, they have like this overnight thing where people come in. It's like dunk contests and all that.
0: The midnight?
1: Midnight Madness or something.
0: Exactly.
1: Yeah, yeah.
0: I thought that was the coolest thing in college.
1: Yeah, I've worked that, but I've never participated in like a midnight league.
0: They give you t-shirts and I'd rock that bad boy. Would they do that Cincy as well? Midnight Madness t-shirts?
1: Oh, yeah. It was huge. It was huge.
0: I miss those days of Cal. Midnight Madness. So my Jason Kidd, Lamon Murray were on the same team for that. For one of those. I mean, those are names you guys would obviously recognize. Lamon played here for the Cavs, and then Jason Kidd is Jason Kidd. So those were part of the crew for our Midnight Madness. But, man, it was a big deal. Big deal.
1: Yeah, for everybody, it was kind of the kickoff to the college basketball season.
2: Yeah. Oh, for sure.
1: Yeah.
0: Now, the high schools around here, they don't, I mean, the whole, what's it, I don't know the name. Is it a bonfire or a barn fire?
2: Bonfire.
0: Bond. So it is bond.
1: Yeah.
0: Sometimes I'll call it a barn fire.
1: No,
2: bond.
0: B-O-N. It is bond.
2: Yep.
1: Yeah.
0: Okay. So do they do that for high school out here?
2: I mean,
1: it's
2: we
1: probably
2: had,
1: not sanctioned.
2: Yeah, I mean, we had one when I was growing up. It was essentially, it was basically before homecoming. You know, we had it like the night before, and you know, there was a lot of people that were there, and you know, a lot of the students, obviously, and then you know, some of the faculty was there as well. You know, just corralling kids, making sure nothing crazy went happened. But I don't know, I haven't heard about, you know, like Normandy football doing anything like that. But I'm sure it'll probably
1: definitely
2: be closer,
1: didn't do it at Marshall.
2: Probably be closer to the end of the year. Yeah. Is what I would assume.
0: Yeah, that would make sense considering it's hot outside. I mean, but I can't have, I mean, you never know. People like, you know, I smoke meat during this time of year, so it's not like it's foreign to be burning something.
1: Yeah, I mean, cooking and sitting around a campfire in the summer, a little two different things, but I feel where you're coming from.
2: Still, yeah.
1: Yeah. You make me want to go. I got our little fire pit. So, ironically, now you got me on fire pits. My brother-in-law one day, we had left our fire pit out, and he was like, man, the bottom is just going to fall through. And I was like, well, it's like a double plate. Like, we have a thing on top of the, you know. He was like, all right, you want it? You know, I was like, okay. So we still, and we've had this thing for 6 years. It hasn't. Now, my aunt has a fire pit, too. So the last time it was the 4th of July, the little kids wanted to roast marshmallows. So they put fire on the fire pit. The bottom dropped out of that boy.
0: So he was right, huh?
1: In the fire, but it wasn't mine. Mine is still going strong. But I had never seen that before, and I saw it on my aunt's fire pit. I said, mine still got the secondary tray that you put on there, so I should be all right. But and we're sitting there. I'm like, yeah, grass is on fire. It's just a big black spot in there. And they got a beautiful yard, too. So, yeah, you said bonfire and fire pits. It triggers.
0: Yeah, we just made one, a fire pit. Put the rocks down and
1: That's super cool when you build up like with the bricks and stuff build it around. I
0: and
1: love
0: then
1: them.
0: We have the one of those solo it's not an oven. I mean, they make ovens too, but they also make fire pits. So we have one of those that's supposed to suppress the smoke so it's not as smoky. Because one of the things I don't like about fire pits sometimes is the inhaling the smoke. I am very sensitive to smoke. As a matter of fact, we talked about this before. I know for a fact now that I'm allergic to Freon. I know it. So when I get to my hotel room last night, or two nights ago, they had it at 65 degrees, the AC. Now that's, I mean, it was Buffalo. It's not like I was in like the Sahara Desert or anything like that. Yeah. Like, this is a bit extreme here. So my sinuses started clogging up and everything else, so I got to turn this off. So eventually I just turned it off.
1: Yeah.
0: And so I slept more comfortable with that. But yeah, man, 65 is too damn cold.
1: That is too cold. You know, and sometimes just that alone will mess you up. You know, having the, you know, Freon aside, if it's just outside, you have a way like a... fan blowing cold air in your face. I know that has messed
0: I had to go buy some Sudafedrin or something like that.
2: Sudafed.
0: Oh, there you go. That's a short name for it.
2: I mean, yep, that's how I know
1: over the counter is called Sudafed.
0: Yeah, I think it's Sudafedrin, though.
1: It might be it might be the
0: full name. Because I went on chat like, what is a non-drowsy decongestant? And it said Sudafedrin.
1: Yeah.
2: There it is.
0: Also known as Sudafed.
1: So I've seen this picture like 50

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18: Coming up, Cleveland Browns Daily, Nathan and Bo will have you from 3 till 5 o'clock. But right now it's time for us to tell you who went next level.
0: Who went next level today? It's time for the Next Level Performers of the Day.
19: And the Next Level Performer of the Day is brought to you by our friends at Great

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1: Josiah Howard is my next level performer today.
2: Hey, well, I know that name from.
1: Yeah, he is a producer at ESPN. One of my boys, like someone I've befriended. And we played 2K last night together. Now, I've been raw dogging the rec, basically going in there by myself, right? Yeah, playing in on the game in the rec with nothing but strangers. And that ain't the way to play it.
3: No,
1: And I didn't think I was very good at the game. I'm like, man, I must be terrible. Man, I played with Josiah. I was lighting it up. And then I realized if you play with better players, it helps make you better. So Josiah is my next level performer. I tried to get Squirt on, but he was still at work. And by the time he came home, Carmen Kahlo now works for ESPN.
2: I'm not Squirt.
1: Yeah, down in Bristol. I was trying to get on with him, but the game came on by then and I was off. But Josiah is my next level performer today.
2: I'm going to give some love to the family and friends who were at that Buffalo game last night in torrential downpour, who stuck around to 1:30 in the morning to watch their family and friends play football games. You are my next level performers of the day.
0: My next level performer of the day, I'm going to go with two real quick. I'm going to go with High School Hysteria right here.
1: Nice.
0: They kick off week 3, so everyone that's going to be in attendance for that.
1: Kevin Arnold.
0: Dale Davison. VASJ, the Vikings take on the Nordonia Knights tonight.
1: Home,
0: that's going to be week 3 there for them, presented by the University of Akron. And then also,
1: Buckeye Game Day
0: tomorrow morning. Myself, Kevin Arnold, from 9 to 11 tomorrow. We're going to be the pregame show to lead into the pregame show. Mac Robinson going to be joining us as well. Chris Golden as well is going to be on with us for the first one. So we're going to have a lot of fun.
1: Nice. I was laughing the whole time you were talking. Yeah, he was looking at
0: his phone.
1: He was laughing. Had no idea what you just said.
2: No, you just gave a great preview of the Buckeye Roundtable for you and
0: that's exactly what it was.
2: Yeah, about High School Hysteria.
1: Buckeye Roundtable.
0: Emmett's favorite show.
1: My favorite show. I love that show. I want to give a PSA real quick. So, there's certain hills I like to die on. I'm a big fan of the show Martin.
2: Okay.
1: Right? And they just, and it's 30 years later, they just came out with a spinoff called The Varnell Hill Show.
2: Mm-hmm.
1: So I hadn't had a chance to watch it. There's 2 episodes out. And all I could see online was people like, oh, man, this show sucks. This show's terrible. It's not funny. And I'm like, I'm thinking, oh, did you just do this off of a clip, right? So I got a chance to watch last night. And people got to chill out. The first episode was the pilot episode.
2: Introducing people back to them, right?
1: That's all it was, right? And I will say it wasn't hilarious or anything like that, but it built the world and it built the characters and it gave you the premise of the show, like all pilots do. The second episode, I was rolling, had me cracking up laughing. So can we just, I know it's falling on dead ears, can we please just relax from time to time and not have an immediate opinion on something off a clip on social media?
0: Where's the fun in that?
2: Exactly. That's what we do. You trying to shut down business?
1: We shouldn't do that.
0: Do you know what
2: we should?
1: No, we need to react with things we actually know what we're talking about.
2: Do you know what? No, we don't.
0: Do you know what misery loves?
1: Company. Yeah. Nah, I don't. You're not going to catch me trying to talk about
2: something.
1: Every
2: chance y'all get, folks.
1: No. I'm not overreacting.
2: You know, some real life, real world stuff. I get it, but
0: Gerard's out here wanting hot takes.
2: Yes.
0: That's what he wants.
1: Nah, man.
2: I'm making business decisions over here.
1: I want credibility. That's what I want. I want the audience to listen.
2: He wants veracity.
1: And be like, oh, okay, yeah, all right, I see it. Not just like, images jumping out of a tree.
0: You want reasonable takes in an unreasonable world. That's what you want.
2: Philosophical.
1: Nah, I'm telling you, there's a legion of reasonable people out there in the world. They're just not as loud as the unreasonable people. That's all it is. Don't get tricked.
2: Well, we don't want balance in the force.
1: Yeah, don't get tricked just because, on Twitter you see a bunch of outrage. You know how many people don't tweet every thought? Most. most people.
2: Yeah. You wish you could if you could?
1: No, not at all. Not at all. So remember, social media is not the real world.
2: Freedom comes with responsibilities. That is true.
1: Yeah. And
2: you can't say everything that comes to your mind. The reason why you can't say everything that comes to your mind is because you're fallible.
1: Well, no, because

0: Because there's repercussions for things.
1: Well, not even beyond the repercussions, because then if you're doing it just for the repercussion part of it, then that means from an ethical standpoint, you're not even paying attention to ethics. That's more of just self-preservation. But when you think about the whole entirety from an egalitarian standpoint of what it represents for society at large, then you would be better off in a space to where you're saying, you know what, I'm doing this because I'm thinking about the social contract that goes along with the idea of it's for everybody's betterment.
0: Yeah, and it all, it's vast.
1: You know think I'm high right now, wouldn't you?
0: What would be different?
2: I'm like way high right now. Like,
0: and how would that be different from any other
1: day? I don't know where that came from, dog.
0: Yeah, from any other day. But yeah, man, it's nothing grinds my gears more, and I know it's not Tuesday, than people that just say stuff just to say it.
1: Nah, you're right. I mean, that's doing too much.
0: Yeah, to say stuff just to say it. Anybody
1: keep
0: could
1: doing
0: do
1: that, folks.
0: Yeah, anybody could do that. You're not talented. Yeah,
1: go ahead, keep doing it. You're talented to me.
0: Coming up next, a special edition of Cleveland Browns Daily for Gerard Cherry, for Nick Paulus, Tony Grossi, Mac Robinson, RJ the Movie Critic, and Kevin Arnold. I'm Emmett Golden saying until next time, we'll see you when we see you.

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1: And hi, everybody. It's Jason Gibbs. 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It is Getaway Friday and our last chance to get a few days off before the 2026 season officially kicks off. And coming up today on Cleveland Browns Daily, we've got some great stuff for you. Some exclusive content you have not heard that we taped earlier this week, such as, in just a few minutes, defensive end Derek Barnett, the newest addition to that Browns defensive line. He sits down with Nathan Zagura. You'll also hear from kicker Andre Schmidt on his preseason and what his goals are as he gets ready for the 2026 season. Also, Z one-on-one with defensive end Aiden Huntington. What a difference a year makes. Last year was one of the training camp darlings and one of the final guys to make the roster. This year, no doubt, was going to be a part of this football team. Excited to talk and hear from Aiden Huntington. You'll also hear from our head coach, Todd Monken, as we go into the holiday weekend and get his thoughts on the preseason and a look ahead to week one in Jacksonville. Finally, Andrew Siciliano, the Bark Tank, is back. Andrew Siciliano, one-on-one with defensive coordinator Mike Rutenberg and offensive lineman Austin Barber. A lot to get to, all that plus a division preview of the AFC West. You're not going to want to miss it. It is a loaded edition of Cleveland Browns Daily. Those are your hot topics of the day, presented by University Hospitals, the official healthcare partner of your Cleveland Browns. Let's get right down to it on a Getaway Friday edition of the program. Here's Nathan Zagura, one-on-one. It's a CBD exclusive you have not heard yet with new Browns defensive end Derek Barnett.
2: Very happy to be joined now by the newest member of your Cleveland Browns defensive end, Derek Barnett. And Derek, first of all, welcome to Cleveland. Welcome to the Browns.
3: Thank you for having me.
2: So this is a situation where you got to choose. I know you had multiple suitors, teams that were interested in you, and here you are with the Cleveland Browns. What was it about this opportunity that made you say, yeah, I want to come back, I want to keep playing, and I want to do it as a Cleveland Brown?
3: Yeah, I definitely wanted to get to 10 years, and I just felt like it was a great opportunity. A lot of young guys on this team, great defense, great young guys on offense. So it was just a situation I can come in and just try to put my best foot forward and help this team.
2: You also have a little familiarity with Jacques Césaire when you were down in Houston, now the defensive line coach. What's it been like to reunite with him? And was that, you know, something that gave you a little more comfort than going somewhere maybe you didn't know somebody like that?
3: Yeah, for sure. Coming here back with Jacques gave me like a little comfort level. Also with Malik Collins.
2: Yeah, of course.
3: Even some of the coaches I've crossed paths with being in the league for a while. Same with nutrition staff. So if you're in the league for a long time, you cross paths with a lot of people. So it's cool, like, just bumping into people that you worked with in the past.
2: Yeah, when you kind of came in and got going and kind of saw the room, you know, you have an opportunity certainly in your room with the defensive ends. You are the veteran. You are the one that's played at the highest level here in this league. You're the one that's seen, you know, good football, playoff football, championship football. What's it like kind of having that role transition in with a lot of good young players?
3: Yeah, it's cool. It goes by quick. Like, you come in as a young guy, you a rook, and then before you know it, you a vet. And then, you know, you just try to, you know, get a game back and help the young guys. But you can learn a lot from the young guys. A lot of great young guys in the defensive line room, and I'm learning from them. I'm picking their brains. And if I can do the same for them, I hope to do so.
2: You love to rush the passer. Still can rush the passer at least 5 sacks each of the last 2 seasons. What's kind of been the secret to that success and the longevity of it?
3: Yeah, I think it ain't really no secret. It's working on your technique and fundamentals every day. You know, some days may be tougher than others, and it's still just going out there and doing your job, your assignment, and having a good alignment, and also just taking care of your body, making sure you feel good on game day. Because I think everybody in this league is talented, and it just comes down to who feels the best on game day, you know?
2: In Houston, you were also kind of what they call like an attack front defense. Coming here, attack front defense. Was that some familiarity that made it a little more comfortable?
3: Yeah, for sure. That's definitely I wanted to go to a team with a similar front mindset, you know, staying that attack defense. So that definitely was one of the biggest things for me to come in to Cleveland.
2: What's something that you want Browns fans to know about Derek Barnett now that they get to see you? We've heard about you, obviously, a first-round pick in this league. People know who you are. You've had a lot of success. What do you want Browns fans to think about? It doesn't have to be football-related, by the way. Yeah. Just anything when they see, you know, Barnett on the back of your jersey.

0: jersey and you out there playing for the Cleveland Browns?
1: I think they should know I'm gonna give my all and give my best effort, you know. And I think that we owe that to the fans, you know. And even just playing in this league, you owe that for the guys that came before us, way before us, you know what I'm saying? So just going out there and playing your heart out.
0: How are you feeling physically? Nice to not maybe have such a long training camp, but to get in here, so get ready. Got a couple of weeks still before the season opener. How are you feeling physically and being ready to go?
1: Yeah, I'm feeling good. You know, it's still a daily grind. You just still trying to get better each and every day. You know, you don't necessarily feel 100%. I mean, ever? Probably not until, like, you're coming out of college, you know what I'm saying? So, you know, it's still just getting better each day and getting my conditioning right and just getting my hands and my technique and my get-off right. So, you know, week one's not here until we still got some time. So you're still sharpening your tools and getting ready to go out there and play ball.
0: And you got familiar face Titus Howard across from you. I'm sure you've gotten there and you guys can work together and keep be at each other better. Iron sharpening iron.
1: Absolutely.
0: Absolutely. Well, Derek, it's great to have you here. Welcome to the Browns. Can't wait to see you out there. And let's go, man. A couple of weeks and get after it.
1: Oh, yeah. Thank you for having me.
0: All right. You got it. Derek Barnett, our guest here. We'll be back with more Cleveland Browns Daily brought to you by Ballybet right after this.
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11: 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Thanks for coming along on this special holiday weekend edition of Cleveland Browns Daily. The guys off today. We are back with you live on Tuesday, game week, week number one of the 2026 Browns season. Right now, it's Andrew Siciliano and defensive coordinator Mike Rutenberg. It is from the Bark Tank, presented by Spectrum. The Bark Tank comes out the day after every Browns football game in 2026. Special guests, players, national analysis, you name it, we bring it to you the day after every game with Browns play-by-play voice, Andrew Siciliano, and the G-Man producing this fine broadcast. Here's Siciliano with defensive coordinator Mike Rutenberg after the final Browns preseason game and the initial cutdowns and initial 53-man roster.
6: The Browns have cut down their roster on Sunday to 53, built up the practice squad on Monday, and are back on the practice field getting ready for the Jaguars. We can finally, look towards week number one and a trip to take on the Jaguars in Florida, and then week two, the Buccaneers in Florida. There are three teams that call the state of Florida home: the Jags, the Bucs, the Dolphins. There's only one team in the NFL that will play its first two games of this season in Florida, and they are your Cleveland Browns, who beat the Patriots to wrap up the preseason. Man, that game was fun. Isn't that what the preseason's supposed to be about? Like, scoring touchdowns and having fun and laughing and joking. There was no weather delay. There was just fun. I loved it. Nathan loved it. Even though we had spiders in the booth, that's another story for another time. We had a blast, and hopefully you did as well. And hopefully that is a great jumping off point to go down and get a win in Jacksonville. Let's go through the roster and what happened on cutdown day on Sunday. 6 o'clock, you got to get down to 53. But I want to drive this point home, and you probably saw this on Hard Knocks as well. It's not about the 53, it's about the 70. You're going to need 70. When we went through COVID in 2020 and they expanded the practice squad up to 17 players, it really did, and the Browns aren't unique in this regard, it really did become about the 70-man roster. So as difficult conversations are had, and Mike Rutenberg, the Browns defensive coordinator, will join us coming up shortly to take us inside the room. What are those difficult conversations like? A lot of them are like this: hey, you're not on the 53, but we want you back, and you are part of this team. You are part of what we are building here, and chances are we're going to need you at one point this year. All right? It's about the 70-man roster. Also on that 53, Austin Barber, the rookie third-round guard or tackle or guard, which is it, we'll ask him, out of Florida. He is set to join us as well. But let's go through what at least stood out to me on the roster. There are three quarterbacks, but there are four still in the building. Your quarterbacks are Deshaun Watson, Shedeur Sanders, and Talen Green. And boy, wasn't he fun in the preseason finale. Dylan Gabriel is still here, but Dylan Gabriel has a back injury, and he is on injured reserve designated to return. So he's going to miss the first month of the season. If you throw in this extra week here, it's really five and a half weeks to get better and then to get ready to be able to be on the 53, to be on the 48 potentially, and to contribute possibly on game day. So there's this big issue all throughout the summer. And what are we going to do? Keep three quarterbacks? Keep four quarterbacks? You're going to trade a quarterback? Well, they're keeping four, but Dylan Gabriel is on injured reserve. So that was the first surprise. And that news broke middle of the afternoon Sunday before news of the cuts, obviously, later at 6 o'clock. It was surprising to me that Luke Flory isn't here in the practice squad. Let's just cut to it. The pride of Menor and the pride of Kent State, and a guy, a little kid that grew up watching the Browns when he scored that first touchdown, right? And he made the heart. I can't do that. I'm not very coordinated. I always had trouble making. Whatever. He made the heart up to the dog pound in the Bills game. Love that. And then he came back with two, could have been three, should have been three. The ball hit the ground, though. Touchdowns against the Patriots. I didn't think he was going to make the 53 because I thought the lack of special teams, look, it hurts. If you're going to be the fifth or sixth receiver, you got to be a teams guy. And Malachi Corley and Tylan Wallace both are teams guys, and they made the 53. but I thought he'd be around for the practice squad. Sadly, he is not. I say sadly because I wish him well. It's a great story. I know all of Northeast Ohio kind of wrapped their arms around Luke. He's going to get another chance in the league. He has proven that he can play. I hope that chance happens soon. So that is one surprise. Luke Whipler and Zach Center, both players drafted by this organization, both made the 53. Whipler has primarily been a center, but remember, he did years ago start one game as a guard. So while versatility has been the key word for this offensive line the entire offseason and preseason, Whipler has a little bit of it. Zach Zinter, there was a thought late in 2025 you'd try him at center. He is a guard. Todd Monken gives him credit, his words, not mine, for really coming on strong and making this roster late in the preseason and late in training camp. So happy for Zach Zinter, a third-round pick a couple of years ago, for making this team. Those were my surprises. Now, Cordae Sidnor, I thought maybe we should add him as a surprise as well. I thought he might make the 53. He is back on the practice squad. He's a rookie defensive end out of Vanderbilt who really flashed and made plays and was consistently in the backfield, a guy that grew up in New York City. He is back on the practice squad as well. And then a couple of veteran defensive ends are likely going to be difference makers. We know Derek Barnett is here. He signed 2 weeks ago after the Alex Wright injury. But Sam Williams, the former Cowboy, defensive end, call him an edge, whatever, he is added to the mix midweek here as well as the Browns try to bulk up that pass rush here as they get ready to head to Jacksonville. Speaking of the defense, let's bring in our first guest. I think Mike Rutenberg has had a lot of big honors in his career, the new defensive coordinator for the Browns. But Rudy, I know you've never been on the Bark Tank. Where does this rank?
12: Being with you, where does this rank right now?
6: No, not with me. Just to be on the Bark Tank, a pod here.
12: Being on the Bark Tank is high. But being with you, just so you know, is even higher. But just so we have the same page, I have not had a lot of honors in my life, okay?
6: Yeah, you have.
12: No, I haven't. The people have helped me get those honors.
6: Okay. Well, the people love you. And let's get that out of the way first. Because your energy, which is already coming through the screen, is the one thing we've heard from everybody, right? From day one when you got there. I mean, day one when Todd Monken was explaining why he hired you, the energy, I think, was the first thing he mentioned. It's the only thing the players mentioned. How do you maintain that energy?
12: There's just no other way to be. Like, to be around great people of our players, to be around great people in this building, our coaching staff. Why else wouldn't we be positive, bust our butt, have great energy, so we can all do a bunch of hard things together and have fun doing it? Adversity is promised. Success hopefully happens. Let's just bust our butt, have fun with great energy together, and we'll have a great time. It's the only way to be, man.
6: Some of that energy involves cardio. Can you explain what you do sometimes before practice? You're on the Stairmaster before this game. Last Thursday, you're out there running sprints on the field as well. You're a maniac.
12: I mean, when you say cardio, let's get one thing straight, okay? It's 10 to 15 half gassers at medium speed to avoid injury at all times, just to keep the heart rate going and to stay young for the players and to stay young for my kids too.
6: How old are your kids?
12: 7 and 5.
6: Okay, so they're running you ragged.
12: No, they're not running me ragged. You don't run me ragged, okay? We just run together, man.
6: I'm not kidding. Stairmaster before practice sometimes, too.
12: Stairmaster. Sometimes walk at an elevation on the treadmill. I'm not trying to set records. Just keep going. Maintain the positive vibes.
6: All right, keep going. And the positive vibe obviously comes through. However, cutdown day is not always a positive vibe. Now, it's not a 53-man roster. It's a 70-man roster, really, with the practice squad. But it's also tough telling people who've been chasing a dream that your dream has at least hit a roadblock. What was that process like for you and really the entire building over the weekend?
12: You know, Kyle Shanahan, who I spent 1 year with, and it was the COVID year, so I didn't get as much time as I would have loved. I remember his speech he gave around this time, and he talked about the business of business and the business of people. And to be able to maintain both of those is what we were able to do. The business of the business is we are required to trim the roster to 53, 70, like you said. But the business of people is the heart, the connections that were made from the day we all started working together. between the players and the players, the players and the coaches in the building, the coaches and the coaches. So unfortunately, the business of the business tells us we have to do that. And everybody in the league does. But hopefully we transcended that with the business of people and connected at a deep level, both with the players who unfortunately aren't with us anymore, and we hope they get other opportunities, and with the players who are with us as we get rolling, you know, for the season to start.
6: What are those conversations like? Do you, I don't want to say it's not like a form letter because you're connecting with these people, but you've ridden this bike before. I can't imagine it's ever an easy bike. I mean, that's a horrible analogy, but we're talking about workouts here. Like, does it get harder every year?
12: I think it's very important to remember that it's harder on the player than it is us. They're the ones who busted their ass. They're the ones who, unfortunately, are being told right now, you're not part of this team. So our approach is very honest and be there for the player. Allow them to talk. Allow them to show their emotions. And just like we're there for them, when they're busting their ass on the grass, we got to be there for them in those tough moments too.
6: Absolutely. And you guys had some tough decisions to make. Where were the most difficult decisions, if you feel comfortable talking about that?
12: You know, defensively, I'm really excited. We're really excited about the group we have. You're always, always working on developing players and building the roster. Obviously, across the board, we had to make challenging decisions on every level. There's just not one position, Andrew, that was challenging. You got guys who have been here, guys that were new, guys who showed up and worked really hard in the preseason and had to be released, guys who have been here for a couple years and had to be released. Situationally, it's all the same. You feel for the guys being released because the amount of work they've put in.
6: Toriano Pride is as well. He was a waiver claim. You saw him up close. He's a rookie out of Missouri. He was with the Bills. Yep. And you got a good look at him during the joint practice. What do you see?
12: He's a guy that not only do we get a good look at him during the joint practice and then in the game, obviously, but he's a guy we were really attracted to in the draft process. And credit to Brandon Lynch and his evaluation of not only the player, but the person. And then we saw a really good, aggressive cover guy who can play man, has the athletic ability to play short, deep, and intermediate routes. And great job by our personnel department identifying him. And fortunately, we got him on our roster and excited to work with him. Great personality. Right. Tons of energy, man. I called him last night. He was just all jacked up, ready to work. It was awesome.
6: Anybody who can meet your energy level, I'm impressed.
12: I appreciate it.
6: Okay. Let's go position group by position group. Sure. D-line. Mike Hall's versatility, whether it's inside, obviously, where he was drafted, or outside where we've seen him a little bit into the preseason, how does that help you?
12: Yeah, I don't mean to be a broken record, but I'm okay with it because we just believe in it so much. Like, we go as the engine goes. So if whatever combination of guys are out there, Mike Hall's versatility, allows us to put different combinations out there. But we want the best four for the situation every single time, whether it's trying to stop the run, whether it's passing situations, 2 minute, third down, whoever we can get out there to achieve what we're trying to do, jump off the ball, create havoc and disruption, and we'll clean it up behind him. We're going to do that. And Mike's versatility allows us to do that.
6: He's a big boy. Do you think he could be an end consistently of that size?
12: You know, he's really unique with his power, his explosion, and his size. Sky's the limit for him. One thing I love about Mike, wherever he lines up, he's creating disruption.
6: What has Derek Barnett brought to the room?
12: Man, love DB. I'm going to share a story. Every time I go to say what's up to DB and I reach down and give him a high five or shake his hand, he stands up. DB's a grown man, plays like it, prepares like it, leads like it. He's done it his whole career. When you research Derek Barnett, all people talk about, not only the great player, sets violent edges, all about what we do. He's great in the locker room, and he's shown that already. It's really cool to see.
6: How much does it help that he's been in this defense in both Philadelphia and Houston?
12: Oh, it helps a ton. Anytime we can get guys who have been in similar systems, whether it's our system or a different system, their familiarity with it just helps the learning curve and speeds up the process. They also have some different nuggets. Perhaps they've done something slightly different, slightly unique, and they can help bring some new ideas, which we're always looking for. We're super collaborative with our guys.
6: And when I say this defense, it's not the same defense, but at least a similar attack front, similar on the front side than the back side here, obviously, with what you guys have been doing. How's Carson Schwessinger doing? I saw him before the game, and obviously he's back on the practice field this week. Before the game, he's always out there slinging the football. He looked okay.
12: He loves to be out there, doesn't he?
6: Yeah.
12: I look out there pre-practice, he's throwing the ball. When he was banged up, he's over there trying to figure out all the why behind everything. This is what I would do. What do you think about this? And then to see him practice, man, you see why he's had the success he's had, and he continues to grow, find inches in his game to put himself in position to make a lot of plays for us.
6: Okay, so he and Quincy will be good to go, but when Carson wasn't out there for a couple of weeks, it gave Easton Mascarenhas Arnold a chance to step up. What'd you get out of him?
12: I mean, how cool is that, what he did? I mean, he went out there and he ran the show. He led the defense. That's what middle linebackers do. That's what a guy who's got the green dot does. They got to run it, no matter the circumstance. Not only did he run it and control things, he played at a really high level within our scheme and doing his job. You always know you're going to get him playing hard as hell, playing violent as hell. To see him play the Mike linebacker position at a high level was really, really cool, man.
6: He and Carson are pretty close. They're both, you know, Pac-12 guys. One guy 2 years ago leading UCLA in tackles. The other guy 2 years ago leading SC down the street in tackles. How much did Carson help Easton through all of that?
12: You know, I wasn't privy to all their information, all their kind of behind the scenes thing. But what I'll say is this: the linebacker room is an unbelievable room. Run by Jason Tarver. You got Zach Dunn, who's been in here, been in this system a long time. He's an encyclopedia of defense. And Paul Warlow joined us this year, having played in the league. And the linebacker room's the glue room, man. All right, it's part of the nerve center. You got the engine up front, the glue room, and then the back end, the air traffic controllers, the dudes who handle things on the edges. And that's a unique room. So I got to imagine that Carson was whispering in his ear different things that have helped him. But Jason Tarver's a huge part of that. And then the whole group. Quincy's been in this system. You got guys like Winston and Nathaniel Watson who have been here all helping each other. It's a really cool room. And to see Easton have that success is a tribute to those guys.
6: All right, two quick things here before I let you go. And we appreciate your time. I know you got practice here. Number one, what, if anything, did you learn in these three games of the preseason? First time out there with this job as DC, what did you learn that you're going to use week one?
12: Well, this is what I learned. We got an awesome freaking group of players. We got an awesome group of coaches. We're going to play hard for each other. We're going to celebrate with each other. We're going to try and play as smart as we can. We're going to prepare our asses off. We'll always choose violence, and the ball's just going to be our oxygen. And when we did that this preseason, it was really cool to see.
6: And finally, seriously, like how long have you guys been prepping for Jacksonville? It's about development. It's about getting the team ready, obviously, during training camp. But you've always got an eye on week one, right?
12: This whole process of the offseason, Andrew, and in training camp is truly building fundamentals. So no matter who we play, we can rely on our fundamentals. We're aligned right, our eyes are right, and we know the technique at the highest level. So whether it's week one, week 10, or preseason, you're just constantly churning out those fundamentals, constantly churning. Am I in the right spot? And then as they start to see it, they start to communicate it, anticipate it, and that's where they can take their shots to make great plays.
6: I left you 25 minutes to get a workout in before practice.
12: What if I told you I already snuck one in earlier? I'd be lying. I didn't.
6: All right, go get a sweat in. Mike Rutenberg, appreciate you. And there are far better honors than joining the Bark Tank. But thank you, regardless.
12: I appreciate it. Thank you, man.
11: Up after this quick timeout, part two of this week's Bark Tank, Andrew Siciliano with offensive lineman Austin Barber. 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
11: Join us Thursday, September 10th from 7 to 8 for the Todd Monken Show. We are back out on the road with you, this time from West Park Station in Cleveland. Come out, watch the show, and meet Browns running back Dylan Sampson, brought to you by your friends at Bud Light. I'm Jason Gibbs. Coming up in a few minutes, Z one-on-one with defensive end Aiden Huntington, head coach Todd Monken, kicker Andre Schmidt, all to come. Right now, though, part two of this week's edition of the Bark Tank. Andrew Siciliano with offensive lineman Austin Barber.
30: All right, let's get to our second guest. But before we do that, let's look at the offensive line. Spencer Fano is your left tackle. Zion Johnson is your left guard. Elton Jenkins, right now, is your center. The question, and you know Titus Howard is your right tackle, is who is your right guard? And the thought, it could be Tevin Jenkins. But late in camp, here comes our next guest, Austin Barber, who played guard for the first time in a real game not even 10 days ago. The game against the Bills. That's the first time he played guard in a game. And now Austin Barber is in that conversation to potentially start in his hometown week number one. Joining us now on the Bark Tank, he is a rookie. He made the team, third round pick out of Florida. Austin Barber, congratulations on making the team, dude.
31: Yeah, I appreciate it.
30: I don't think there was any doubt. I mean, you were making the team, but Can you tell me what Sunday was like? Because obviously you're making the team, but for a lot of other fellow rookies, drafted or undrafted, there's probably some angst.
0: Yeah. You know, just on a Sunday, normal Sunday, we had the day off. So I was kind of just, you know, hanging around the house doing, just hanging out, you know, and then, I didn't get a call or anything. So I kind of was assuming that I was on the team, but, you know, there's always just a little bit of, you know, of thinking of what's going to happen. But, you know, as going through the day and then, you know, I felt pretty confident, by the stuff I've done in camp and during preseason. So.
30: And yeah, you did it because you look great and you're PFF's number one offensive rookie offensive lineman in terms of rating, which you and Nathan talked about last week. We'll get to that in a second. Is there like a text thread that you guys or text chain that you guys, all the rookies have?
0: Yeah, I mean, we have me and the O-line with the rookies have one. So, you know, it's there, but we never really talk about, you know, PFF or anything. We just
30: No. I was talking about like yesterday. Like, what was that like yesterday? Sorry about that.
0: Oh yeah, no. I mean, you know, we didn't really text about anything. You know, if we saw something happen with, you know, the O-line rookies, you know, we would say something. But you know, we really didn't really have to say anything because, you know, all three of us are on the team.
30: Yeah, exactly. Congratulations on that. All right, PFF rankings, like we said. Kind of silly. How do you feel you played? Because you're playing a new position. These last two games, they kind of just threw you in there and said, hey, buddy, get in the pool and swim.
0: Yeah. You know, seeing the PFF, you know, it's pretty cool. But, you know, there's internal grades that, you know, from the coach that we have. And, you know, I played well, but there's always things I got to clean up, especially a new position, learning new techniques and stuff. I felt good about the games. You know, I thought I did well, but, you know, every single week there's something to clean up.
30: How much more comfortable did you feel against the Patriots in your second game at right guard as compared to that first game against the Bills?
0: Yeah, just having those reps under my belt at that position, you know, always feel a little bit more comfortable. But, you know, I was doing it in practice, so I was always getting reps at it in the 2 weeks that I was doing it. But obviously there was a little bit more of a comfortability because of, you know, playing in a game and then doing it.
30: I think you're being modest. When you and Nathan, my esteemed broadcast partner, were talking last week, you said that, you took some reps maybe as a freshman, like at a 2-on-1 drill or something like that. You've never done this.
0: Like I said, during practice when you know, they moved me, obviously it was, you know, kind of adjustment period because I've never done it before. But like you said, you know, going to play the Patriots for my second game, you know, I felt a little bit more comfortable in that spot because of the game I played in and the amount of reps I got in practice.
30: Did you think, and I know you've said the right things, like, hey, anything to help, which is the right attitude, clearly. Did you think it was going to happen this fast? When you and I spoke rookie mini camp, like, sure, the idea had maybe been thrown out there. The talking heads on TV on draft night where you're partying with your family maybe threw out a position change. But did you think it was going to happen like this?
0: You know, I didn't really know what I thought. You know what I mean? I just knew that, like I said, any way to help the team. And if I knew that I was moving to another position to help the team, it would happen. But you know, you just never really know kind of what they're thinking and stuff. So, I just think it was quick. Yeah. Like you said, it was quick, but, you know, I felt ready to go just because of the amount of prep I did, you know, when they told me I was moving, the amount of stuff I did, you know, I just felt kind of ready to go.
30: So I want to give you a quote. I'm sure you saw it. I'm sure family or something sent it to you. But Monk, coach on Saturday on the podium, asked about, hey, who's going to start? Like, could Austin start week one at Jacksonville at right guard? Let me get the quote right here. Austin, he says, it's not done yet, meaning he hasn't decided. Has that been conveyed to you too?
0: Yeah. I mean, obviously I've seen it being on, you know, my family likes to look at that stuff. So they sent it to me. But, you know, I just got to go about my business every single day, and, you know, do the things that put me in the position, you know, if that happens, to be ready to go. And, you know, ultimately I'm going to let, you know, Coach Monk in and Coach Warhol make that decision. And, you know, when my time is called, I got to be ready to go.
1: I'm laughing because sometimes when my family sends me stuff, like with my name in the paper, I'm like, please stop, like, get it out of here. Like, I don't want to read this. Are you the same way?
0: Yeah, a little bit. Obviously they send it to me and it's, you know, they're super excited about it because
1: they mean well.
0: They mean well. But you know, I just got to go about my business every single day the right way. And, you know, and all things will

0: all in place.
1: So if you go through social media or you go through like the tape heads breaking down your film, everybody uses the word nasty. We heard that in Florida. There was a screenplay, I think Dylan's playing quarterback, Thursday night, where you buried a guy like 20 yards downfield. You're smiling. How much fun is that?
0: Yeah, it's fun. That's why you play the offensive line position to put people in the dirt. Like I said from the beginning, that's one of my favorite things to do. And you know, it was a cool experience to do that in the home stadium in front of the home crowd. Even though it was only preseason, it still gave me the confidence. You know that, you know, I can go out there and do it.
1: Take me through what you're thinking, because you're running downfield, and I'm guessing you're like, all right, like who can I bury? Like, yeah, right.
0: Yeah. I was running downfield and kind of the first person I saw, I latched onto, and you know, and the rest was what it was.
1: Is nasty the right word?
0: Yeah. I mean, I play with that edge. Like that's kind of what, offensive line is about. And that's kind of what, you know, that was instilled to me was, you know, be the nastiest person on the field. And that's what I try to do.
1: I want to look ahead. I'm not saying whether or not you're starting anything like that, but like, let's look ahead. The first two games, Austin, you and I talked about this all the way back in May for rookie minicamp. The first two games are in Florida. Mm-hmm. How many people are you going to have there?
0: Yeah, I know in Jacksonville, it's about half capacity, and I might fill up a good part of that. I know I have a bunch of people that, you know, support me that are going to be there, especially family. And even in Tampa, like it's only a couple hours away. So I know I'll have a bunch of family going to that as well.
1: Are there any members of your family that are Jaguar fans?
0: Yeah, obviously being from Jacksonville, yeah, they're Jacksonville fans, but I quickly converted them to be the Browns.
1: Okay. So are they going to show up with like that half Jaguar, half Browns? Like,
0: no, I promise you they won't be around me if they do that.
1: Okay. Do you have any Bucks fans in your family?
0: Actually, not really. And if they're secret, they're still gonna be wearing Browns. That's the only way to do it.
1: You gotta love it. All right, that's a couple of weeks away. You got work to do between now and then. But Austin, congratulations on the fantastic start, and keep grinding, man. Can't wait to see you in Jacksonville.
0: Absolutely. Thank you.
1: Pretty cool there, Austin Barber. Great story. If he can start like back in Florida, Gator. From the area, week number one at Jacksonville, that would be pretty amazing. And also keep in mind, I don't know how I could say this enough, he's never played guard. He's played in two preseason games, and he's mauling people, and he now has a shot. If he isn't starting, that's fine. Tevin Jenkins, established veteran, reason you bring him back, valuable piece on your O-line. Austin Barber has proven he could be the third guard or the third tackle here, potentially. Right now, the third tackle is DeJuan Jones. Barber played really well in that game. We have to call out Talen Green for playing well in that game as well. Munkin repeatedly said he's going to be fine. I guarantee you he's going to have like a 20-yard chunk play. I don't know how it's going to happen, but it's going to happen. Oh, it happened. That scramble where he almost Orlovsky'd himself in the back of the end zone and then got around the left end and took off. I mean, he looked like a fighter plane taking off. It looked like he was at the air show and he was just, woo. Now, there are a lot of parts of his game that need refining. But after that performance, you're not letting the other 31 teams take a swing at him. Nope, you're keeping him here. And does he develop into a chess piece, into a short yardage piece, into a red zone piece, into a gadget guy? Quarterbacks hate to be called gadget guys. They'll tell you, hey, I'll help and contribute however I can, especially rookies. Yeah, just get me on the field, coach. Like what Austin Barber said, I'll do whatever. But Talen Green is that special. We all saw that against the Patriots. I would love to see him in that role. Just get him on the field one way or the other. That was kind of cool. So that stood out certainly. What also stood out to me, and he's now become a constant. I don't want to jinx it. I don't believe in the jinx. I don't. But I'm going to say this. Tip of the cap to Andre Schmidt. Did not miss a kick in the preseason. Has not missed a kick since the last game before the bye last year in New England. Second quarter, missed a kick. Any kick. He's gone months without missing a kick. Andre Schmidt, to quote Nathan Zegar, that's why you draft a kicker. Well, they didn't draft him. But that's why you keep the kicker. Okay. the preseason's over, and now it's time to focus on week number one.
2: 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I hope you're enjoying this special Friday edition of Cleveland Browns Daily. We'll take a quick timeout. When we come back, Nathan, one up.

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16: 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I'm Jason Gibbs, wrapping up Hour 1 on this special Friday edition of Cleveland Browns Daily. Here's a CBD exclusive, Nathan from earlier this week, exclusively one-on-one with defensive end Aiden Huntington.
17: Very happy now to be joined by Aiden Huntington. Aiden, when you think about a year ago where you were making this team as an undrafted free agent to where you are now, What has this kind of journey been like for you?
18: Man, it's been a blessed journey. You know, making a team last year was surreal. And then, you know, being a year in a fold now, just a lot of different objectives and goals for myself, continuing to develop, just not as an undrafted player, but as a true NFL football player. So that's kind of where I've been at the last year, from last August to this August. So it's been a blessing.
17: How different is it for you going into that mindset where you're scratching and clawing? Once you're on the team, you're on the team.
18: Right.
17: You're an NFL player. That's it. We're all in the same. And now it's a production-based business.
18: Right.
17: What's the biggest difference, though, you think, like in you personally, as you approach, you know, this training camp compared to a year ago?
18: A year ago was just kind of, you know, come out here and just play

0: play my game and play football and really just do whatever I had to do to make the team. Not saying that wasn't really my goal and objective this year, but I came in with a little bit more goals and a plan and really just continuing to be a better football player and just continue to grow because, you know, I don't want to stay stagnant. I just don't want to be a one-hit UDFA wonder. Just continue to grow into the player I want to be and who they expect me to be. So that's what I'm here to do.
1: Well, one of the things they say, one of the best abilities is availability. Right. In this training camp, in your room.
0: Oh, yeah.
1: You looked around. Where is everybody every now and then? But you were always there. Right. You were a constant. How great was that, though, for you to get all of those reps and all those first-team reps that you were able to get because of it?
0: I mean, first, it was a blessing, you know, just to be healthy. You know, this was a different training camp.
1: Intense.
0: A grind, you know, a blessed grind. But, you know, to be able to be healthy, number one, was a blessing. And number two, get the first team reps was a blessing because those are proven veterans. Those are guys that have played 50 to 100 plus games. And then for myself, I need that work.
1: Yep.
0: You know, I need to be in that fight, not just one to two plays out there for multiple plays, five plays, six plays, working on my craft and really just straining and just working on just on my overall game.
1: And not only did you get them in practice, but just kind of out of necessity, you got to play a little bit more even in the preseason. And I'll tell you what, in that last one against the Patriots on national TV, you were everywhere. It seemed like you were having a great time out there.
0: I mean, anytime really we get the opportunity to play football, man, I don't get nervous. I just get excited, you know, just the opportunity to walk into the stadium, to put the helmet on, just to prepare. Just it's an opportunity and – you know, you just got to go out there and just let loose. You know, that we don't work this hard for nothing. And that's our Super Bowl. Every game is a Super Bowl to me. You know, just with the effort and try to the tenacity I play with, I just try to make it like this is for everything, you know, win or go home.
1: It's probably funny remembering, you know, what made you stand out in the first preseason was special teams. You had a couple of those huge hits. Everyone's like, oh, my goodness.
0: Right.
1: And then this year, it's for being a defensive tackle. That's kind of the evolution of your career, which is good to see. What's it like being with Jacques still and a lot of the same guys in that room? Defense coordinators change, but it seems like up front, a lot of the same. Just go attack and be disruptive.
0: You know, having going into year two with Jacques, you know, you continue to build a relationship with your coach. You continue to figure out what works best for me, what works best for him. And understanding the language, understanding if he says something to me, it's to push me, it's to get me to where I want to be. There's nothing that he says to tear me down or to for me not to be who I want to be. So, you know, going in a year two with Jock is great. And you know, Rudy coming in with a different energy, different philosophy, heart, mind, fist, you know, holding us to the standard of finishing, being an engine and just being the best defensive line in the NFL. That's what we're striving to be and that's what we're going to be.
1: Now, you played on the outside a little bit in college as well, and now you're on the inside. You got a guy in your room, Mike Hall, who's going a little bit on the outside. What is it? Take us in there. What is it like playing inside but also being able to get out there on the end and rush? And we saw him in the preseason look like kind of a natural defensive end.
0: I mean, I think honestly for Mike and myself, when you are naturally athletic, you're blessed with these abilities. Playing football is easy. You know, playing the game of football is easy. And if you just play fast, you play instinctual, and you trust what you put, the work you put in, it's truly easy. So, you know, there's a little nuances to playing defensive end and playing defensive tackle. But if you just play fast and violent, then good things will happen.
1: What would you say is the single biggest thing, whether it's just anything off the field, on the field, that has helped you to get where you are here today?
0: The single biggest thing I would say is my faith, you know, with God. And then, you know, this offseason I took up Pilates to really help open up my body, the fluidity, my hips, you know, work on some of that stiffness and just, you know, just kind of the process, you know, getting more into the film. And truly, what does it take for me to be a pro NFL D tackle? Just not just a, you know, I was blessed with the utility role, but ultimately my dreams and aspirations is to be an all-pro defensive tackle. So what am I going to do to work towards that? So, you know, I got into the Pilates, the hot yoga, just trained in some different places in Dallas and just, you know, just was just working to be great.
1: Well, I noticed when the mics were down here and I bent over, you bent over like it was nothing.
0: Oh, yeah.
1: So a little flexibility, you're feeling good.
0: Oh, yeah, I feel great. And, you know, with the testing, I know with the testing we do in there, you know, my hip range of motion has improved.
1: So you can see it. That's awesome.
0: My ankle range. So, you know, I'm just not paying for nothing, you know?
1: Yeah, right. Yeah.
0: So it is the fruits of my labor are working, and you know, everything is being for a reason. So I'm grateful.
1: How excited are you for to actually play a game that matters? Yeah. I mean, doesn't this feel like, this feels very long.
0: It's very surreal. It feel like yesterday we was coming April 7th for OTAs.
1: Okay,
0: we started
1: right.
0: camp, and then now, you know, get to go to the beautiful state of Florida, play Jacksonville, you know, yeah. football weather.
1: Exactly.
0: It's sunny.
1: It's going to be hot.
0: I mean, man, what else would it?
1: You're going to get a little bit of that today here for practice. A little hot, a little humid. Aiden, always a pleasure, man. Congratulations.
0: Yeah,
1: we love seeing you succeed, and can't wait to see you out on the field making some big plays for this defense this year.
0: All right, thank you, and God bless.
2: Hour one is in the books. Coming up in hour two, head coach Todd Monken. We continue our division previews with a look at the AFC West, and kicker Andre Schmidt sits down with Nathan Zagura. I'm Jason Gibbs. 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
1: Welcome to Hour 2 of this special Friday edition of Cleveland Browns Daily, getting you ready for the big holiday weekend down on the lakefront, the air show in town. College football getting started, and of course the Buckeyes playing on Saturday at noon against Ball State. Looking forward to that. Hopefully, whatever you're doing this weekend, be safe, be smart, be responsible. Make sure you Uber a little bit. You know, take care of yourself, take care of the others around you. That's my recommendation. Enjoy the beautiful weather, the final weekend of summer here in Cleveland, Ohio. I'm Jason Gibbs, and coming up in Hour 2 of the program, we continue our division previews with a look at the AFC West. It's another Cleveland Browns Daily exclusive, Z, one-on-one with Browns kicker Andre Schmidt. Right now, though, to recap the entire offseason and the preseason, and look ahead to that Week 1 game in Jacksonville, which will be 1 week from now. Here's Nathan Zagura, one-on-one with head coach Todd Monken.
2: Very happy now to be joined by the head coach of your Cleveland Browns, Todd Monken. And, Coach, I imagine you're excited that here we go, 53-man roster. We've made some tweaks the last couple days, which we'll talk about, but now we're moving to get ready to play meaningful football where they're going to keep the record, the wins, the losses, all of that. How's this kind of been kind of turning that page from training camp into getting ready for the season?
3: Well, no, it's exciting. The way we finished off the preseason was great for the guys. I mean, to play the way we did at home, to play clean football was great. And I've said this lots of time. I can't wait to see where we're at here in a few days and get a chance to go down there and play the Jags.
2: We talked last week about that. I think Wednesday, tomorrow, was kind of the day that you were going to flip it from good on good into getting into, you know, preparation for the Jags. Is that still kind of the plan as you see it, or are we going to do one more day of good good?
3: No, tomorrow is probably 80% versus Jacksonville.
2: Okay.
3: We're still going to do two blocks of good on good, and then Thursday we will run and lift, and we'll get a walk, and that walk will be all Jacksonville. Then we'll let the guys have a break. And get ready for the marathon that an NFL season is, and we'll come back on Monday and be ready to go to work on the Jags.
2: How, in your first time as the head coach, how has that been kind of getting that transition and mapping out what you want that to look like? Because training camp practices are very, very different than game planning practices to get ready for the Jags. So how's that kind of experience for the first time overseeing it all? How's that been?
3: No, that's for sure. This week helps a little bit because you start to transition into that tomorrow and then a walk. So you basically rely on what you've done in the past, where you've been, that you liked, right? The amount of reps that you get, how the practice flows. And so you only can rely on that. And then with every year, you tweak it, right? It's in sand. It's not in stone. We can change it week to week if we like.
2: Sure.
3: We can go the first week and go, I didn't like the way that flowed. I didn't like that. We need more of this. We need less of this. So, but it's nothing hard, just tedious to get it down on paper, and this is what we're going to do moving forward.
2: How you've obviously game planned for week ones as an offensive coordinator, and you'll still be doing that even though you're the head coach now. Is week one of the more interesting ones to put together a plan, because teams are always different every year? Their core principles probably stay the same as long as they haven't had a change, which the Jags have not, but you don't have that recent tape to see how they're really going after people. So what's week one like in terms of making a plan?
3: It can be a little bit more tenuous in terms of, like, if it's a first-time coordinator, if it's a new staff. I'm sure there are things that they looked at in the offseason and said, we've got to be better at X, Y, Z in the three phases. But they had a great year, and so they are going to be who they're going to be. So we have the luxury a little bit of saying, okay, this is same defensive coordinator. Obviously, Liam's calling the offense to really at least – what we believe we're going to see, we have on tape from the year before. From their end of it, obviously we have a new defensive coordinator, and then who are we going to be without having Lamar, right? And that style of offense, I mean, it gives us a little bit of a leg up. But at the end of the day, there are things I believe in, there's things Rudy believes in, there's things that Liam believes in and Anthony believes in that are going to be the core values and the structure of what they do. And then it'll come down to who executes better.
2: Is that chess match as part of that? Is that one of the things that you love about this business?
3: It's part of it. The chess match is a part of it, the competitive part of it. I think there's a balance of that. I think it's the competitive part of coming up with a plan and then executing that plan, the tactical part, as you mentioned. And then there's the other, that's the relationship part. I mean, I've been part of a team since I've been 5 years old, and there's nothing like being part of a team. Players, coaches alike, an organization, I mean, there's nothing like it. I mean, it throughout the building, right? There's people that will work here to be part of a team. Could probably make more money, and F organizations, people could make more money in the private sector, but they like being part of a team. They like part of being something bigger than themselves, and that's what I love part of it, because I love the relationship part of it and the tactical part.
2: And that's beautifully said, which is why you've gotten yourself to this point where you are a head coach in the NFL. Let's talk about getting ready for Jacksonville. You've said many times this offense has to be a quarterback-driven offense. You've made your decision to name Deshaun Watson the starter. How has he responded to that? How has the team responded to that? And what have you seen out on the practice field since you made that announcement?
3: He's been great. You know, he's been great. He's been diligent in his approach. He's been proactive in terms of talking to me about during practice and in meetings of like what he saw. What he likes, what he dislikes. And I expect him to play well. He's played well. He's practiced well these last couple of weeks, and I look forward to seeing him play.
2: How do you put together a game plan? What's kind of your personal philosophy when you put together a game plan with a quarterback? You obviously, you've had so many different styles.
3: Yeah, it's everything revolves around the quarterback in the eyes of the quarterback, right? How does he see things? And that's wherever I've been, is everything through the eyes of the quarterback. What do we do well? And of the things we do well, how does that allow us to attack the defense? But it starts with that. What the quarterback does well, everything through the eyes of him. What are we good at? What personnel do we have that we want to feature? And then how does that translate into who we're playing? Our strengths compared to theirs, or possibly any weaknesses they may have, and try to minimize our weaknesses.
2: You mentioned the eyes of the quarterback, seeing it through the eyes of the quarterback. You guys have had those cameras on their helmets. Has that been something that's been really helpful to you to understand truly what their eyes are seeing?
3: It's really, some of that is true. We have a camera behind the quarterback that's a part of that. I think really what it is the audio's a part of it, where you can hear exactly what they're saying. So they can't say, well, I didn't say that, and we have it recorded, so that's first part. And then you can kind of see where, like, they're moving their head, like, right, where actually, where we think their eyes have gone, right? Not perfect. It's an imperfect system to have the camera up on the helmet, but it gives you an idea of, like, where are they? Are they keeping their head still? Are their eyes in the right spot? And where, when it's a static camera, you think you know, right? And we still don't completely know, because you can still move your eyes without moving the helmet, but most of the time they're moving their helmet.
2: As you kind of go through this with Deshaun and just kind of that relationship, you've said many times that, given that he's torn the Achilles twice, the things that the adversity that he's gone through, some of it which you said self-inflicted, since, you know, he was a Pro Bowler in 2020, to be at this opportunity, to have this chance again, to really have that kind of comeback story, I know you've been certainly supportive of that. Do you get a sense of how he's feeling about this opportunity? Because it is a special opportunity that he didn't think was probably going to happen a year ago.
3: For sure. Now, who can't be proud of the work that he put in to get back where he's at? Had no reason, really, to do the work to come back. I mean, the money was going to be the money.
2: Yep.
3: He'd already had, in a lot of ways, an elite career. Like, there's 99.9% of the world would love to have the career that he had, right, on the field. So for him to come back and work, and all we can do is try to put him in the best position he can be to have success. That's all we can do. And then he's got to go do it and surround him with talent to allow himself to shine, and then for us to support him, right? I said that today in the media. I said, you know, we're going to make a verbal contract to him and our players that says, I got you. I got you. That means I got your back. Just like you would if it was your own child, right? Yeah. In terms of their support. That I got you, right? And that's how I think you get the best out of people, for them to know you got their back. And it's a verbal contract that says, we're in this together.
2: I love that. And now you've got 53. I got yous and guys on the practice squad as well. But kind of take us through your first experience as a head coach, thinking holistically about the whole roster. And you guys ended up offensive heavy, a little 26-24 split. But what was that process like for you? And how do you feel about where we are? Now, it's changed each of the last 2 days, so maybe there could be another change. I don't know. But how do you feel about where we've gotten here with this 53?
3: I feel good about the guys that we have. And I felt really good about the group we had before the cuts, just by the way they approached every day and they worked. And it sucked. It sucks to have to cut people. You can't keep everybody.
2: Right.
3: Right? No one likes to be the one that, you know, tells someone, in some ways, we don't want you, which is not true. We just can't keep everybody. And that's hard. I mean, no one's going to like doing that. But ultimately, that's the position we're in. We can't keep everybody, and you got to drill down, and you never know how you end up circling back to players, especially guys in practice squad. But I feel really good about the men we have in our locker room right now.
2: What do you, if anything jumps out to, what do you like about this roster right now as you get ready to go to Jacksonville?
3: I just really like, I've said this, I just like the way our guys work. I just like the way that they
2: want to play ball.
3: And as I told those guys, I don't make predictions. I don't make predictions of this player is going to be a Hall of Famer, or this player is going to catch this many balls in a season, or have this many sacks, or we're going to have this many wins. All I know is we're going to work every day to help get all of our players to the top level of their measurable skill set. That's what we're paid to do, is to develop all of our players. If we do that, then we'll see the results on the field. It's a development business.
2: Yep.
3: And if we can put together systems, right, that as Coach Harbaugh, you say elegant simplicity that allows our guys to play fast, then you back it up with talent, and now you're cooking. And that's all we're doing from day one, is how do we build systems, allow our guys to play fast, develop the heck out of our roster, keep with every week, every month, we just keep developing it, and then you let the chips fall where they may.
2: All right, you said the players are going to get 4 days off here over the Labor Day weekend. What's your Labor Day weekend going to look like?
3: Oh, it's working on the Jags. That's one of it that I've got to work on. That's really probably the most part, is obviously the schedule for next week, what we want to get out of each day, where we're at offensively. Really, you have to look at yourself. What are we doing well? What do our players do well? And then we start the game plan. I mean, we already have an idea, and we're working towards Jacksonville, but we're really going to narrow the band come Friday as a staff. I'm sure Saturday afternoon night, I'm a fan of football. I've grown up in a football family. I've got lots of friends in college football. I plan on watching college football. And then we'll be back on here on Sunday and be ready to go for Monday.
2: Coach, enjoy that. I know you enjoy the process as you're getting ready to coach your first regular season game as a head coach in the NFL. Enjoy this time. We'll talk next week, and we'll talk hardcore ball getting ready for the Jacksonville Jaguars. Thanks so much for the time.
3: You bet.
1: We appreciate Coach's time. 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
2: Yeah, baby. Loaded. Loaded division. Three legit Super Bowl contenders in the AFC West. And maybe a fun new look Raiders team.
10: Yeah, but it's a, I think you could make the best division, I think we would probably agree, is the NFC West. Or is it this one? Is it these, NFC, or it's these two,
2: it's
10: right?
2: These two, and the NFC North is probably would be the third, if I'm thinking right off the top of my head.
10: Yeah. If you and we'll get into this when we get into some of the categories on this. This is a massive kind of show me state year for the three teams that you mentioned as Super Bowl contenders. And Denver got to the AFC Championship. They're a Bo Nix injury from representing
2: winning
10: the
2: it.
10: Super Bowl.
2: Yep.
10: That happened, and so now they have to rebuild all that. They bring in Jaylen Waddle, and the defense is, you know, them in Houston, probably the two best defenses. Well, Seattle's pretty damn good too, but
2: Rams,
10: Rams too at the top. But this Denver operation, let's start with them. They bring in Jaylen Waddle. Now the simple question is just, do you believe that Bo Nix is a good enough quarterback to be a Super Bowl quarterback?
2: And that is the question that will be answered, I think, this year, because they went out, as you mentioned, they got him a weapon in Jaylen Waddle. He's got a number one receiver along with Cortland Sutton. They've got talented backs. They brought in Dobbins. They've got R.J. Harvey from last year. They brought in Jonah Coleman as well in the draft this season. So, yeah, that is a talented football team with one of the great defenses in the National Football League. That's the question for Bo Nix. Can Bo Nix be somebody who takes Sean Payton's offense and elevates it? And I would have to say what you saw last year, and really in his 2 years in the league, 65% completions, mm-hmm. 54 touchdowns, 23 picks, rating of 90.5. He has been efficient. He has been able to do things with his legs as well. He's been a solid runner. He's run over two seasons for 786 yards and 9 touchdowns. So it feels like kind of maybe yes, the answer is that yes, he can. And we're going to find out now. He last year, people, this to me is one of the signs of being a quarterback that wins games, right?
10: Yep.
2: Who led the NFL in game-winning drives last year?
10: Did he?
2: Bo Nix, 7. 5 fourth-quarter comebacks. So in his career in two seasons, he's produced 8 fourth-quarter comebacks and 10 game-winning drives. He has shown the ability to be clutch. He has been he's been good. And they're going to go really as he goes. Now, remember in the playoffs last year, he gets hurt. Mm-hmm. The game he played, he threw for 279 and three touchdowns.
11: Yep.
2: So I do think that there is some merit to believing that, yes, Bo Nix is capable of leading a team far in this division. Now, at the same time, I turn around and tell you, I think he's the third best quarterback in his division.
11: Right.
2: But that also tells me, to me, a little something about that division and just how good it really is.
11: We say valedictorian of summer school all the time. That's kind of like salutatorian at MIT in this division because they got two dudes at the top
2: yep.
11: that are crazy good. Yeah, there's no real holes here. Like, you know, they address the weapons question with Waddle. You know, they'll go committee. It'll be J.K. Dobbins primarily at running back, but they'll run a lot of those guys through there. This is one of those things you got to give a lot of credit to Sean Payton for what he and that front office did to kind of just bite the bullet on Russell Wilson, pivot to Bo Nix, and then become a Super Bowl contender almost immediately. And defensively, they're nuts. They're totally nuts. And so, yeah, this is 100% a Super Bowl contender with the Denver Broncos. The Kansas City Chiefs are the preeminent organization of the last decade in the National Football League. Mahomes, when he stays in a season, is either AFC Championship or Super Bowl is the way that it kind of goes. He, for the first time in his career, had a devastating injury. Offensively, it feels like maybe they haven't drafted as well as they did previously. They've thrown a bunch of stuff at the wall trying to get something that sticks in the draft at receiver, especially even at running back. This, though, you have an aging Travis Kelce, obviously, is in the middle of this thing as well. But as you think about Kansas City, you mentioned them as a Super Bowl contender. What do you need to see out of Mahomes to lead you to believe that they can, in fact, be that?
2: He's still Patrick Mahomes, and I think getting Kenneth Walker is going to be big. They're going to have that ground game. Now with Rashee Rice, Xavier Worthy, you mentioned the picks that they use as their second-round pick in 23, their first in 24. Tyquan Thornton can get down the field. They've got big play guys. They've got a good offensive line. They've got a solid defense. It just does feel to me a little bit like this is a team that, yeah, has what it needs. Andy Reid is still a great play caller. The wild thing is, you know, for Patrick Mahomes, coming off of this injury, and then the reality is, you know, and part of it is, they're one of the big reasons that the two high safeties are everywhere. Mm-hmm. But we're talking about somebody who's a six-time Pro Bowler, a two-time first-team All-Pro. We're talking about a two-time MVP, a three-time Super Bowl MVP. But the reality is he went from a stretch where it was 5,050, 4,738, 4,837, 5,250, and 41. The last few years, 4,183 and 27, 3,928 and 26, 3,587 and 22. He has not been as prolific as he was early in his career. And, of course, Travis Kelce has aged. We know that Tyreek Hill goes down to Florida and Miami, and that changes things. But I think they think with a full season of Rashee Rice, a full season of Xavier Worthy, Tyquan Thornton averaged, I think, 20 yards a catch or something ridiculous like that for him last year, that they can do it. Remember, he's only had Rashee Rice for 12 games the last 2 years, and his production with Rashee Rice has been significantly higher than his production without Rashee Rice. Mm-hmm. So a full season of Rashee Rice, I think you're looking at a bounce-back season for Mahomes, and I think they are going to be an offense that is very difficult to contend with.
11: Kenneth Walker is going to be fascinating here because they haven't really had like somebody that they could just lean on since Kareem.
2: And that was back in 2017, 2018.
11: That's a long time ago. I mean, they tried drafting Clyde Edwards-Helaire. It just didn't take. I mean, they've
2: tried. First round pick.
11: Pacheco was there and gave him a little something, but not enough.
2: Yep.
11: And so now they're getting a Super Bowl MVP coming in, and if they can get a running game going, then look out because they have more weapons than they have on the offensive front. Everybody's returning, so that helps as well. And then just a healthy Mahomes. Now, the third team that we're going to say is a Super Bowl contender, and I'm with you on this, is the Los Angeles Chargers. They, to me, and I know a lot of people want to bang on Justin Herbert for this, and you've been a big Herbert proponent, and of course, the great Modes, the former Secretary of the Navy. You know, what big fan of Justin Herbert. I think it's incredible that he was able to get through the early start of his career and how the leadership there was just not great.
2: No.
11: And so they get stabilizing leadership in Harbaugh the last couple of years. Say whatever you want to say about whatever happened at Michigan. And there is no question that he does wear out his welcome, but he is a culture tornado. You saw this with Stanford. You saw it with the San Francisco 49ers. You saw it at Michigan. And you're seeing it with the Los Angeles Chargers. They also probably did a pretty smart thing in trying to build up front first and allow for some protection for Justin Herbert. And now they have weapons. They have an ability to run the ball defensively. There's still some pieces there for sure, and a stud in Derwin James, obviously. Khalil Mack on the end of his road. But this is a team where you kind of feel like in year three they're ready to take a step too.
2: And you got to just unshackle Justin Herbert. His first 3 years in the league is 43, 36, and 31. 5,000, 14, and 38. 4,825. Hasn't hit 4,000 yards in three straight seasons. But you got to unleash him, and I think that's exactly what Mike McDaniel is going to do. I think Mike McDaniel, with his offensive genius, with his, and then Justin Herbert's just unbelievable one-of-one, in some cases, gifts in terms of the way that he can throw a football, I think this they're going to be loaded up. Ladd McConkey, Quentin Johnson, Trey Harris, that's a first-round pick, a second-round pick, and a second-round pick. Those are going to be your top guys. They've got O'Marrion Hampton, first-round pick. They've got, now they brought in Charlie Kohler to be a blocking tight end with Aronde Gadsden, who had a nice rookie season, and then David Njoku is there, the chief. This is a team, to me, that should be lighting up the scoreboard. I think Justin Herbert is an MVP candidate. I think they're going to be a ton of fun to watch, a ton.
11: Certainly should be a lot of fireworks there, man. I'd forgotten like how prolific he was in year two.
2: Yes, and then it's like they wouldn't throw the ball. Now part of that to me is Harbaugh, right?
11: Yeah, for sure.
2: But you go from a guy who he threw it his first 3 years in the league, he throws it 600, 672, and 699.
11: Yeah,
2: the last 3 years 450, 500, and 512. He needs to throw it 600 times. He's your best player. Let him throw it. Let him live, and I think you're going to be just fine, more than fine.
11: The final team in this division is the Las Vegas Raiders. They were the worst team in the NFL last year, and the reward for that was picking number one overall. There was never debate. It was always Fernando Mendoza. There was no questioning about it. They're going to start the season, obviously, with Kirk Cousins at quarterback, and then we'll see when Mendoza comes in. Still a bit of a weapons gulf on this team, to say the least. Ashton Jeanty in year two, though, and for their sake, they hope they found their franchise quarterback in Mendoza. So there will be a point where, and I don't know where I am on this with playing Cousins versus playing Mendoza. There's a lot of different schools of thought on that. But I do think you're going to want to see a big sample size of Fernando Mendoza this year for the Raiders.
2: Yeah, you've got to. You pick them first overall. That's just the way the league works now.
11: Yeah,
2: that's the way the league works. So Brock Bowers, Jeanty, Trey Tucker, they're very excited about. Trey Tucker is kind of going to be their number one receiver, but that's not somebody that, you know, is a household name at this point going into his third season. But they get Linderbaum. They address the offensive line. They're trying to put in place pieces that are going to help. And let's not forget, they were also doing that with an eye to the future. They were supposed to get a couple of ones from Baltimore in the Max Crosby deal. That doesn't happen. And so it's an interesting team in the sense that you've got a lot of talent up front now. You've got some good pieces on the defensive side as well. And certainly that's where a lot of the draft pick went. This one they drafted, you know, Stoops was their second round pick at safety out of Arizona. They used four picks on defense, a couple guys on offense early was Mendoza, and then they went to the defensive side. But they've got some real talent. They are going to be fourth in that division. I don't think there's any way around it, which puts them in a position to add more good talent again next year. But this has got to be at some point by the end of the year, this or middle of the season, this has to become Fernando Mendoza's team, and you've got to be getting him ready, you know, with Kubiak, getting him ready for next year. And exactly, that's kind of when they have to feel like they can go a little bit. They're going to have money, and they're going to have draft picks, and they're going to have an opportunity to go.
11: They got Brady now in the front of that organization,
2: forward-facing.
11: You have Mendoza. If they hit on Mendoza, that is a city that players want to live in.
2: Yep.
11: That is a state with no income tax.
2: Yep.
11: People will flock there.
2: Yep.
11: People love that brand, all of it. All of that will hit, of course. So it's just a matter of give them a reason, and then people will come when it comes to that. All right, let's hit the categories on the AFC West. We can pick one historic player from every one of these teams to add to their team to most improve this team. Let's start with the Denver Broncos. Which Bronco historic player are you adding to the Denver Broncos?
2: I know it's disrespect to Bo Nix, but you're going to add John Elway.
11: Not Manning?
2: I think of him as a Colt, to your point, when we did this earlier in the week, and you said, oh, that Brady couldn't count.
11: Brady couldn't count. That's true. He couldn't.
2: If he can't count for the Bucs, then Manning can't count for the Broncos.
11: That's an interesting one. Yeah, I probably regret saying that about Brady with the Bucs, because Manning's best year is in Denver.
2: The 5,000
11: year. The 5,000 year. Yeah, that's probably the best year a quarterback's ever had in the history of this league. Remember the
2: How
11: year
2: many
11: Lamar
2: years
11: had.
2: Was, in my mind, Brady was there for three, is that
11: I think
2: right?
11: Manning was like five.
2: Manning's there for four.
11: 4 years, and Brady's three in Tampa, so it's pretty close. Yeah, it's probably Elway.
2: I just think...
11: I'll tell you another one. I'm going to give you another one. Terrell Davis wouldn't be the worst choice.
2: TD would be a good
11: one. If you gave Terrell Davis to Knicks with the weapons.
2: Brady was three there.
11: Yeah, so that Terrell Davis... I'll go Terrell Davis on that one. All right, Kansas City Chiefs. One historical player to add to the Kansas City Chiefs.
2: Derek Thomas.
11: He was so good, dude.
2: Unbelievable. I thought about the Nigerian nightmare, Christian Okoye, at the height of his powers. The other one, though, probably maybe even a better answer.
11: I know. This is the right answer, I think.
2: Is Priest Holmes.
11: That's where I was going to go, is Priest Holmes.
2: Priest Holmes, three seasons.
11: Jamar Charles was also pretty crazy.
2: Yeah,
11: at his
2: all-time
11: peak.
2: Leader in yards per carry.
11: Yeah.
2: All-time.
11: I'm going to give you one more.
2: Okay.
11: Peak Tony Gonzalez.
2: That's a great one.
11: Yeah.
2: He's one that I think he qualifies for them or Atlanta. We should have thought about it. Because they've called
11: Pittsburgh. Kind of middle.
2: Listen to this. This is just a three-year stretch for Priest Holmes. He really should be a first team. He should be at a Hall of Famer. When you're three straight years in a row, first team All-Pro, two of the and three straight years in a row, you're top four in Offensive Player of the Year, top five in MVP, 2,169 yards from scrimmage, led the league, 10 touchdowns. The next year, 2,287 from yard scrimmage, led the NFL, 24 touchdowns, led the NFL. The next year, 2,110 yards from scrimmage, 27 touchdowns. Those 27 touchdowns led the NFL. And then here's the craziest one, is the following season in 2004, and then it's over, he plays eight games. He gets hurt after eight games. In those eight games, he had 1,079 yards from scrimmage and 15 total touchdowns.
11: That's nuts.
2: So for 3.5 years, he was the most dynamic weapon in the National Football League.
11: In the National Football League. Yeah. Mm-hmm. No, fact. Chargers, historical Charger that you could give.
2: I mean, I know Amarian Hampton's good, but I mean, it feels like it's got to be LaDainian. But you know what I'll say, because they like Amarian Hampton and he's maybe good enough. I think you throw peak Antonio Gates on that team.
11: Yeah.
2: That's a big weapon for them.
11: Kellen Winslow Sr.
2: Would be one. Would,
11: was another one. That would be another one. Was another one I thought of for them that you could add to that team. And I mean, you'd do worse than Ed and Seau too.
2: Yep.
11: The Raiders. That's a lot of good ones.
2: Jeff George.
11: Is he a Raider?
2: He led the AFC in passing.
11: Is he a Viking?
2: Year.
11: Is he a Raider? Is he a Falcon?
2: He's
11: going to
2: be my answer for a lot of these. I'd like to see him. I'd put him on. You put Minnesota Vikings, Jeff George on that team with Justin Jefferson. Come on. Randy Moss, Chris Carter, they loved him. All-time Raider that you could put on that team.
11: Unfortunately, like the players that you think of most, they just drafted Genty, so it can't be Allen or Bo Jackson.
2: No, but it could be Tim Brown.
11: That's who I think is the right answer. I think it's Tim Brown. He's a gold jacket. Mm-hmm. He's the best receiver in the history of their franchise. They need a weapon on the outside.
2: And Randy Moss doesn't count. I don't think,
11: I don't think he can count. If we're not going to count Manning and Brady, then we definitely can't.
2: Raiders Jerry Rice.
11: He probably still had 1,000 yards.
2: I think he did.
11: Multiple thousand.
2: I think he had a 1,000-yard season there.
11: That was fun when him and Tim Brown were on that team.
2: And I think he was like...
11: Rich Gannon won an MVP.
2: He did.
11: For them.
2: Which was
11: crazy.
2: Yeah.
11: I mean, I'd like to go old bet because their old teams were so legendary. You think about Alzado.
2: Lester Hayes.
11: You think about Lester Hayes. You
2: Mike
11: think about
2: Haynes.
11: Mike Haynes. Yeah. You think about the assassin. The guy for the Ohio State. The safety from Ohio's Jack Tatum.
2: Oh, Tatum.
11: They had Jack Tatum and Kenny the Snake Stabler on the same team.
2: Yeah.
11: But I think it's probably Tim Brown.
2: Chucky Wood is not a bad one either, but I feel like I kind of think of him as a Raider.
11: I think of him as a Raider as much. Yeah, for sure.
2: Yeah.
11: All right. Best overall roster in the AFC West, my friend.
2: That's a tough one. Probably Denver.
11: I think
2: we can make the case for Denver, Kansas City, or the Chargers.
11: Or the Chargers. Yeah. They're all very good. Best quarterback in the division. Mahomes.
2: I mean, until it's, yeah.
11: Yeah. Best
2: He's
11: defense
2: still Mahomes.
11: Is easy Denver. Best defense.
2: Yes,
11: one of the best defenses.
2: Yeah.
11: Who has the best jersey closet in this division?
2: All of them. I think the Chiefs are classic. I love the Chiefs. Broncos, if they wear the Elways, are as good as any uniform in the league.
11: They have.
2: Then you've got
11: Charger Powder Blues,
2: which are probably the number one. And then the Raiders are one of the most classic, unbelievable uniforms ever. By the way, Jerry Rice did have back-to-back 1,000-yard seasons, 83, 11, 39, and 9 in 2001 at the age of 39. And then in 2002 at the age of 40, 92, 12, 11, and 7, both with the Raiders.
11: Legend.
2: That's unbelievable.
11: Probably the best player in the history of the game, honestly.
2: Yeah.
11: All right. Best coach of the division. It's Andy Reid.
2: It's got to be Andy Reid.
11: Yeah, that's an easy one. Any fantasy sleepers that jump out to you?
2: These are absolutely loaded.
11: They're loaded.
2: Loaded
11: rosters.
2: Teams. Yeah. Loaded division. Everything about it. Loaded. Right. Loaded.
11: We'll close on this. Here are your categories you have to assign for each one of these teams: win it all, playoffs, building, busting, or tanking. Okay. Denver Broncos.
2: Win it all.
11: Kansas City Chiefs.
2: Win it all.
11: Los Angeles Chargers.
2: I really think it's win it all, but building if not.
11: Building if not. And then the Vegas Raiders.
2: Building.
11: Yeah.
2: It's a good division.
11: Really good division.
2: It's a good division. That's what separates it to me, because, I mean, I guess you would say Arizona's building in the NFC West, but you've got three teams that legitimately think they can win the Super Bowl. Those are the only two. We said the NFC North. The NFC North top to bottom might be better in terms of the floor. The floor is higher because the fourth team there is the Vikings, which are still – they're not bad.
11: Frisky, yeah.
2: So, yeah. But I think, to me, those are the Wests. The two Wests are powerhouses.
11: They really are. All right, we'll continue this all next week as well. You listen to Cleveland Browns Daily. We're brought to you by Ballybet and the Ballybet Sportsbook. Please bet responsibly on 850 ESPN Cleveland.
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2: 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And oh baby, couldn't be happier than to be joined by Browns kicker Andre Schmidt. Andre, as you stand here, smiles on your face, full of confidence as you should be. Can you believe that a year ago, you were about to start your NFL career and kick in your first regular season game, and here you are now?
24: I can't believe it. Time's truly flown by, and what a different situation it is this year than last.
2: No competition in training camp. You go out there, have a great training camp, great preseason, all of that. How are you feeling going into this one? And just from, and you dealt with a lot, obviously, last summer. How different do you feel going into this season than you did a year ago?
24: Yeah, I think obviously a lot more confident. I mean, been in the stadium, played in these different stadiums with these different teams. So I feel confident. I feel ready to go. And I put a good preseason, like you said, together.
2: Absolutely.
24: In training camp, and comfortable with the guys too. I worked them all off season, so feel good.
2: Yeah, bringing back that battery, you, Rex, Corey, that's how helpful is that? How big of a deal is that?
24: Yeah, it makes a huge difference. I mean, just having the familiarity with Corey and Rex, like, It's good to have those guys back.
2: How is your swing right now? How do you feel about that? It's a lot like golf, and I know you've been taking up golf, getting more into it, getting in the sim in the summer, obviously, not right now. But how is the swing, and how do you feel like you've been hitting the ball?
24: It's good. I feel like I'm hitting the ball well, and I was kind of felt like I was in a groove at the end of last season, so I kind of wanted to see where I was at there and just kind of mimic that and translate that into camp and the preseason, and I feel like I've done so, and just want to carry it into the season.
2: Do you believe in jinxes?
24: I don't.
2: Okay, good. So you know that you have not missed a kick in the regular season or preseason since we were in New England last year, last time that you missed a kick.
24: Nah.
2: What clicked for you after that kick? And then we're going to talk about why that missed kick turns out wasn't your fault. New information has come to light.
24: Oh, really?
2: But go ahead. Yes, but yeah. What do you think clicked for you after that?
24: I think just, like, getting comfortable and, like, settling down and getting into, like, a rhythm. Not making the moment bigger than what it is and just kind of feeling you go out there and you're, like, In a good rhythm. I think that's the only way I can put it. Is just like you feel like your operation is smooth and the tempo is good and you're making clean contact and it almost feels like you don't have to think much about it and you just kind of go out there and do.
2: That's important in golf too.
24: You can't
2: think too much.
24: Exactly, and that's just like what I was trying to get to. Now, kind of start that earlier in the season, just get in a good rhythm, and that's what I was trying to do. Training camp and preseason, you know, working with the guys, getting as comfortable as possible to kind of start off in that kind of flow state.
2: Yeah, let's go. How good did it feel in Chicago to knock a 50-yarder in at Soldier Field?
24: Yeah, good. Another one too. We had one in December, another 50-yarder too. So
2: two for two on those.
24: Yeah, exactly.
2: Pretty good.
24: Yeah.
2: All right, so let's go back to New England. So there was a report that came out today. I don't know if you've seen this or not.
24: No.
2: But, and I don't know if they still do, but we're going to say for the sake of our discussion that they still do this. There was a study that was done that the Patriots made 9.4% more of their kicks in their stadium than their opponent.
24: Hmm.
2: The biggest margin in the league outside of that was like 4%. So it is a huge statistical outlier. Hmm. So what they would do is on the board where you were kicking, if you were kicking this way on that scoreboard, they'd show the uprights, but like off center.
3: So that if you were looking at your uprights, they'd be a little to the left. If you were on the left hash, it was a little to the left. If you were on the right hash, it was a little to the right. So you could look through, see that. And they had the flag. They were showing actually a mirror so that the flags are going the opposite way of the flags on the field.
24: Interesting. I didn't even notice
3: that. So you didn't notice it. But we're going to say that perhaps you were doing this. So that was one of the things they did. When their kickers kicked, they just kept it like black.
24: Yeah.
3: And so that was one of their little tricks, little tricks of the trade there.
24: Fascinating.
3: Belichick, listen, they're not afraid to get those out.
24: Do you
3: even see the scoreboard? Should be illegal.
24: No, I don't focus on the scoreboard. I just try to keep my eyes at the uprights and like pick a spot where I want to hit through them. So I didn't even notice that. But.
3: Okay, good. See, there you go. So nonetheless, we'll blame it. No, we're going to go ahead and we'll blame it anyway. All right, take us through. All right, Browns are down now. We get into the 30. And you know that this is either going to be an extra point or a field goal.
24: Yeah.
3: Take us through what you do on the sideline to the time you go on the field and just walk us through your whole, the Andre Schmidt experience, as I would call it.
24: I'm just in the net. It's very kind of lonesome.

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1: Mark on the play clock when I step into my kick, so I know, like, hey, I'm in control of the situation. Like, this is, it's going on me. Like, whatever, when I nod my head, that's when it's coming. So not feel like the situation controls you, like I'm in control. So kind of having that whole thing, like I look at the clock and then I step into my kick. And from that point, like, I know, like, hey, I'm good. And like, my timing will sort itself out. We're no delays the game. Don't got to rush anything. Like,
2: right.
1: Step into it. And I know, like, hey, this is on me now. I take my steps. And when we're ready, we're going.
2: And then boom.
1: Exactly.
2: Do you know, kind of like in a golf swing, you kind of know when you hit it? Do you know kind of from the contact? You don't have to look up if you've made it or
1: for
2: not?
1: For sure. Yes. For the most part, yeah. There's some that I'd be like, okay, yeah, they squeak in. You know, it's like, I kind of hit that. Could have gotten away with it. And, you know, you hope you do. But when you're in a good rhythm, you feel like even your B balls like still go in. So that's obviously another thing of being in flow state, where it's a good to kind of feel that.
2: How good your misses are.
1: It's like golf. Exactly. Yeah. Still make it.
2: So guys on tour, they say they hit it pure 7 out of 10 times. Mm-hmm. So that would be, I guess, 7 out of 10 A balls.
1: Yeah.
2: What is for a field goal kicker, what is that A ball ratio?
1: I'd say more like 8 or 9 pure.
2: Pure.
1: Yeah.
2: It's very good.
1: Yeah. It's just less, you know, obviously you got the club in your hand is a little bit less.
2: Sure, right. It's just your
1: variable
2: body.
1: Is correct. Yeah.
2: Shorter levers, I guess.
1: Exactly. Yeah. Right.
2: Well, maybe not. I don't know. Yeah. Bet with the driver, 46, 47, 45, 46.
1: There's a lot with two hands on the club. There's a lot of wrist and stuff. This is just straight. Try to keep the club face square, as I like to call it, my foot, you know, just square through contact. Keep it on that path and, you know, hope we go straight and play the win, obviously. Mm. But
2: what did you learn about yourself last year after week one did not go the way that you wanted, your NFL debut, and you probably were sitting there wondering, am I ever going to get an opportunity again? You did, and here you are now in the situation you're in. So obviously you made the most of it, but what did you learn about yourself through that adversity, and that, you know, now I feel like you couldn't have faced any more pressure than you did the very next week.
1: Yeah.
2: And you handled it.
1: I think resilience.
2: Absolutely.
1: I mean, like, knowing I'm built for this, like Coach talks about it, like, you're built for this. Like, how are you built for it? It, like, overcoming and like making yourself stronger to be in that situation that you are built for it. And so, like, telling myself, like, I know I'm meant to be here. Like, I know I'm talented enough to do this. Like, kind of let the doubts out of your head and just put your faith in God and in yourself that you're meant for it.
2: Yeah.
1: And so kind of all the other noise, all the other like week ones in the past, you know, look forward to the future, not even the future, honestly, just the present.
2: Yeah.
1: Be where your feet are and like take it 1 week at a time. And that's all, really.
2: When you think about your career trajectory from, you know, being the Lou Groves Award winner in college, not getting the break, getting it, overcoming the adversity we just talked about, being here now, like, what would your message be to any young Cleveland Browns fans out there or young Andre Schmidt fans all around the world about the fact that, like, if you stick with it and then you believe, you can make your dreams come true. You can achieve it.
1: Yeah. Never give up. That's what I would say. Never give up. No matter how down you are, keep going. Just keep going.
2: Keep going.
1: Just keep going, yeah.
2: And then you never know.
1: One foot in front of the other. Yeah. Don't look too far, and don't look too far in the past, and just be where your feet are. Enjoy the moment, too. Enjoy the process. I mean, things happen for a reason. I've talked about this, like, you know, 2 years of being a free agent. It's, like, not ideal, but it sets you up for greatness, you know. And obviously with my mom passing, having those 2 years where I got to spend time with her, being at home.
2: So
1: you never know how things work out, and blessings come in many different shapes and sizes. Just like week one, you know, it was a blessing to have that, to know I can overcome it.
2: Yeah,
1: just set me up for.
2: And then what'd you do against the very same team in the season finale?
1: Exactly. I think that's
2: a game winner.
1: Yeah, I think that's exactly what it is. Like, you can overcome it, and then you can be better on the other side, and take that into every single year I play. And hopefully, I have 10 plus year career here.
2: We hope you're here for a decade.
1: Yeah,
2: believe me,
1: too.
2: You know, you look around and I think, you know, there he is. Phil Dawson is up there, and we want to one day have Andre Schmidt hanging up there. That would be the goal.
1: That's the goal.
2: That's the goal. Andre, always a pleasure, man. Yeah. Good luck. Can't wait to see the season get started. And so happy for you, Ben.
1: Appreciate it.
3: 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We hope you've enjoyed this special Friday edition of Cleveland Browns Daily. Want to thank head coach Todd Monken. Want to thank defensive end Aiden Huntington. Want to thank defensive end

0: Eric Barnett. We want to thank, who else do we want to thank? Oh, Rudy, Mike Rutenberg, our defensive coordinator, and of course, offensive lineman Austin Barber, Andre Schmidt, who you just heard from, the great play-by-play voice of your Cleveland Browns, Andrew Siciliano, Nathan Segura, Bo Bishop, the G-Man, Dr. J, the whole crew. We are off until Tuesday. We're back with you on Tuesday, enjoying the final days off of summer before week one of the 2026 NFL season commences. I'm Jason Gibbs. 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
0: I'm Ed Bank, and the drama with college football continues. Leaders of the college football playoff today issued a statement strongly supporting the position of conferences which are prohibiting pro players from returning. Well, on the heels of the court ruling involving players who originally turned pro to get a chance to come back to LSU, ESPN's Desmond Howard says Lane Kiffin may have miscalculated the situation.
20: Well, I think that Lane never imagined that this would go this far. I think it was a huge miscalculation on his part. I think Lane said, well, you know what, it'll be us, LSU, against the NCAA.
0: Meanwhile, college football continues tonight. Number 10 Oklahoma hosts UTEP, and according to ESPN's Pete Dammel, Sooners wide receiver Parker Livingstone has been cleared to play after recovering from a concussion. Tonight, number 7 Miami visits Stanford, a game that can be seen on ESPN at 9 Eastern, and 14th-ranked USC hosts Fresno State. In pro football news, Rams coach Sean McVay says all of his players will travel to Australia for next week's opener. That includes defensive lineman Aaron Donald. Baseball first of two in Cleveland. Tigers and Guardians tied at 6 this after Detroit took an early 6-1 lead.
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9: I'm Ed Bangin. Leaders of the college football playoff issued a statement today strongly supporting the position of conferences which prohibit pro players from returning to college football. Meanwhile, on the heels of the court ruling involving players who originally turned pro to getting a chance to come back to LSU, Lane Kiffin's squad opens its season tomorrow night at home against Clemson. ESPN's Greg McElroy believes the other Tigers in this matchup may be getting overlooked.
10: I just think Clemson's been kind of, I guess in a way, invisible all offseason, and no one's really talked about them, but they're still talented.
9: Meanwhile, there are college football games tonight involving ranked teams. Number 10 Oklahoma hosts UTEP, and according to ESPN's Pete Dammel, Sooners receiver Parker Livingstone will play. He's been cleared after recovering from a concussion. Tonight at 9 Eastern on ESPN, 7th-ranked Miami visits Stanford, and later tonight, number 14 USC will host Fresno State. NFL news, Rams coach Sean McVay said all of his players will travel to Australia for next week's opener, and that includes defensive lineman Aaron Donald. In baseball, on the first of two today, the Guardians were down 6-1 to the Tigers. They rallied to win 7-6.
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13: Does this feel like to Harry Douglas and Liz Mann, my college experience with, you know, women that you would play these question master games with or whatever? Different from a dude who played wide receiver, I'll say that. But like, I mean, it feels like one of those situations where you're at the end of the night, you're at the end of the party.
14: You got to see who likes you.
13: But you're running out of you're running out of people who could like you. Everybody's gone home.
15: That's called the 2 a.m. let out.
13: Everybody's paired up. Yeah.
14: So you got to go with the straggler.
13: The lights are coming on, and for somebody like me, you had to start having these conversations while the lights were still down, because that's where you looked your best.
14: That's where your beer goggles come in.
13: Because once those lights came on, they'd be like, whoa, hold on, what? What's this guy's facial hair situation?
14: Normally I wouldn't, but just one time, I'll make an exception.
13: This guy has sideburns down to his chin? What is he, Bubba Sparks? What is this?
12: This is Freddie and Harry.

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1: I want to hug you. 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I'm coming in for a hug. Correct.
5: You never know what you're going to hear on the next level.
6: Tilapia. So I got a cousin who told me it's not a real fish. And to be honest with you, I didn't hear of tilapia until the 2000s. I had him over one time, and we were doing a fish fry, and he was like, do not buy that tilapia. It's a bottom feeder, and it's not a real fish, genetically engineered. I'm like, really? I go to him for all construction and stuff like that, mm-hmm. So I am guilty of following. If you are, like, great at one area,
7: yeah,
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4: I'm Ed Beck, and we start with college football news on and off the field. Leaders of the college football playoff issued a statement strongly supporting the position of conferences which prohibit pro players from returning to college football. Meanwhile, it's the first full weekend of college action. Three ranked teams are getting set to kick off tonight, including number 10 Oklahoma in an hour against UTEP. According to ESPN's Pete Thamel, Sooners receiver Parker Livingstone has been cleared to play after recovering from a concussion. Later tonight, it's number 7 Miami at Stanford at 9 Eastern on ESPN. And number 14 USC looks to go 2-0 tonight against Fresno State. In the pros, Rams coach Sean McVay says all of his players, including Aaron Donald, will travel to Australia for next week's season opener. In baseball, in the first of a day-night doubleheader, Ryan Rocchio led the Guardians to a dramatic comeback over the Tigers.
5: First ball swinging, high drive, deep left field, there she goes, gone! And a majestic backflip to go with it, Ryan Rocchio.
4: The call from WTAM 1100. After Rocchio hit a grand slam to tie it, he wins it with that walk-off. Guardians over the Tigers 7-6. Cleveland still in the third spot in the AL wildcard race, now 2.5 behind the White Sox in the AL Central. Chicago hosts Minnesota tonight. Braves and Phillies just underway there. Scoreless Atlanta with a 4-game lead over Philadelphia in the NL East. At the U.S. Open, Jesse Pegula and Aryna Sabalenka were among the women who advanced in the third round. Carlos Alcaraz and Daniil Medvedev were winners on the men's side.
6: Hey, it's Michelle Smallman, and coming up Monday, we'll react to a full slate of college football games and look ahead to an early season battle in the ACC on Sportsmanlike, 6 a.m. Eastern, right here on ESPN Radio, ESPN2, and ESPNU.

0: A&M and LSU in consecutive games. They could
1: lose all of those games.
0: Absolutely. And they are a team that couldn't run the football last year. So,
1: right.
0: You know, just like your parents would say, or a spouse or whatever would say, hey, it's not what you said, it's how you said it. Mm. It's not how they lost last year. Or it's not that they lost. It's also how they lost last year. Alabama has always been able to count on running the football. Mark Ingram, Derrick Henry, T.J. Yeldon, whatever it is, Alvin Kamara for a stride. Like, they are automatic at that, and they've lost their identity. So you're right. I think of the two likelihoods, him having a bad season and being out is far more likely than contending for a national title, which is the standard for success in Tuscaloosa.
1: Boy, I'd rather replace Kalen DeBoer than I would replace Nick Saban and all those national championships. All right, coming up next on Freddie and Harry, Aaron Goldhammer, Randy Scott in for the guys. The NFL is changing their Hall of Fame selection rules, we'll explain, plus the call of the week on Freddie and Harry on ESPN Radio and the ESPN app.
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0: room down from 50 to 28, you're not going to have equal representation across the entire NFL in those 28 voters. And that means that Cowboys and Giants are more likely to make the Hall of Fame probably than guys who played for less prominent franchises. I don't like that. And they also used to have presenters who would really present the case to the room. They're not doing that anymore either. It feels like whatever happened in that room when Belichick was up for debate, Randy, has totally changed the way that Jim Porter, who runs the Hall of Fame, and everybody who's down there in Canton, and obviously I'm closer than most people being in Cleveland, but that they're really embarrassed about it and that they want to try to make it so something like that never, ever, ever happens again.
1: Yeah, well... I don't know that this is the way to do it. I don't. So I guess proactivity is better than the current system that allows for that level of embarrassment if you're that concerned with public perception. But I don't know that the NFL Hall of Fame ever has necessarily. I mean,
0: well, this is the one big strange one when they didn't put Belichick in. Other than that, yeah. I mean, it's the Baseball Hall of Fame that has the screwed up voting process with too many voters and not allowing any of the steroid guys in. But I do wonder, you know, there's some people who've been contributors or seniors who haven't gotten in for a long time. And obviously all now the modern era guys that come up that are the big superstars, like they don't have to. Drew Brees was just an easy rubber stamp. Peyton Manning, Tom Brady, these guys are going to make the Hall of Fame no matter what the rules are. But I think you've got to find a way to get some offensive linemen in the Hall of Fame, right, Randy? You got to find a way to get kickers, punters. It's not just a quarterback game. The big-time quarterbacks are always going to have no problem no matter what rules you put in place in order to get into the Pro Football Hall of Fame. All right, we've got a couple of big college football games that are starting and a couple that are going to start in a little bit. Amber and Ian will have you covered. They are coming your way next. I'm Aaron Goldhammer. He's Randy Scott. This has been Freddie and Harry on ESPN Radio and the ESPN app.
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2: 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Here are your hosts, Kevin Arnold and Dale Davison. That's what I love about a high
20: school football Friday night. That's right, you've got to love a high school football Friday night here in Northeast Ohio. Things are going crazy out here. We already have our YouTube chat going crazy with scoring updates. Our game of the week is going crazy. Dale, this is what it's all about right here. Gerard, find the button.
21: Hey, don't do that to me, Kip. Do that to me, man. You know, I have my research on, man. You know, you got to get my
20: in,
21: notes
20: in every
21: together.
20: Air check, they tell me, get your co-host in very quickly. That's what I tried to do, but I did it too quickly.
21: Yeah, this game right now is taking off. What's the score, Kev?
20: 21-19 was the last check.
21: 21-19. So,
20: and according to Caron Crowley on the sideline, these boys are out here hitting.
21: They out there hitting. I want to see tapped in with my guy D'Angelo White, tight end from VASJ. Nordonia, they got a crazy offense too. They outscored their first two opponents 95-19. Their quarterback Stephen Foucault, he's pretty dangerous when he using his arm. They got good weapons: Dominic Jackson, Carson Fisher, great running back, and CJ Mays. VASJ, they're fighting Roskies. They show up every year.
20: Yep.
21: I swing by their practices earlier this week. They were looking pretty good. So I like to see this matchup. I thought this game was going to be a blowout. I'm not going to lie to you, Kev. I thought this game was going to, because earlier it looked kind of bleak. It was like 14-0, and it was 21-6. And
20: I mean, they've given up. Nordonia's given up as many points in this game already, 19, that they did in the first 2 weeks. But both teams are scoring over 40 points in both games. It's just Nordonia comes in 2-0, and VASJ comes in at 1-1 because our friends out there in Perkins, they got a double overtime 44-41 win over VASJ week one.
21: Yeah. Speaking of VASJ, that's Villa Angeles St. Joseph. They used to be two different schools.
20: Yes.
21: But people, they forget about, that's like a running back factory. Bo Jackson's not there no more. Where is he at? He's in Columbus.
20: Yes,
21: I know where he's at. Being facetious.
20: Buckeye game day tomorrow morning. Myself, Nick Paulus, Chris Golden, and Mac Robinson sharing board duties tomorrow morning, 9 to 11 a.m. before Buckeye Radio Network takes over.
21: Two board ops for the show tomorrow. Okay.
20: Two board ops in training.
21: Okay.
20: For Buckeye game day.
22: For Buckeye game day. Yeah.
20: Yeah. For Buckeye game day. Yeah. Gets a little nuts.
21: Yeah, but VASJ, they have a senior running back, Ronnie Taylor Jr., sophomore quarterback Julian Harris. He was looking pretty good. He was flinging the ball around earlier this week in practice. He got a cannon, too. He likes to go deep. So I'm ready to see how this game ends and what's going to be the update. Nordonia ranked number 7, VASJ ranked number 19, and they don't like each other.
20: No, and apparently they don't because they're hitting.
21: They're hitting out there.
20: And we'll get to Caron Crowley in just a second.
21: They was talking crazy this week, too. They was talking crazy. VASJ was talking crazy.
20: Yeah.
21: Man, come on, man. I got to get in the imprint. And I'm not going to lie to you. I live down the street from the school.
20: Hey, whatever works. I mean, if we're going to get some inside information, now I don't care how that happens. But do want to let everybody know, for Nordonia, they did send us some information like all the schools are doing. Tonight, they have kindergarten night. They're welcoming the newest knights to the school. Plus, they at 6:30 before the game started, they actually presented the state championship girls flag football.